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1: God, we come to you asking for your blessing and presence as we race today. Thank you for the men and women who sacrificed everything to give our country its freedom. Please be near to those who have been affected by breast cancer as we remember the strong woman lost, in remission, and still fighting. We pray for safety for the drivers, crew members, families, fans, and officials during the race, and bless each team with wisdom and discernment. Above all else, we thank you for your son, Jesus, who paid the ultimate sacrifice to give us victory beyond our performance. And it's in his name we pray. Amen.
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5: A big chapter of the Chase story for the NASCAR O'Reilly Auto Parts Series will be written today here in Charlotte. The battle for the points lead is tight. And while Sheldon Creed has it by 19 points, there's the matter of keeping it. And Charlotte is like a box of chocolates. You never know what you're going to get.
6: I mean, obviously, everyone probably says, like, how much it changes throughout the day. Just happened, you know, early in the spring that it was raining and cold and was the fastest it's ever been for at least me being there. And a tricky one as well, just rough and using the seams and where you can make speed.
5: Last weekend's thriller in Las Vegas ended with this tight battle.
7: Corey Day once again hits the wall. They stay side by side. It's a race for the win into turn three. Quaple at the bottom of the racetrack. Corey Day one more time to the top side to try to get a run.
8: Carson Quaple on the bottom. Corey Day on the outside. Day brushes the wall, but he's got the speed out of turn four, and Corey Day will win a thriller in Las Vegas over Carson Quaple.
5: With Carson Quaple knocking at the door of the points lead, Charlotte will be crucial.
9: There's a lot of things about Charlotte that are difficult. I feel like you're always talking to somebody like, oh, but wait till he goes to Charlotte. It's just a term that we've always used because Charlotte's so fast and so difficult, and you're so on the edge there. I feel pretty good about it. I like the place. It's fun, and obviously our junior motorsports cars are always fast there.
5: Jesse Love is a mere 21 points back, ready to pounce.
10: I think Charlotte's great for us. And yeah, I feel like we kind of got robbed on that one this year with how they decided to run the race out under caution. If that doesn't happen, we probably win the race, and we obviously were really fast there, and I thought we were the best cars.
5: And don't forget about Justin Allgaier, who practically owned the season until Creed made his move. Allgaier is thrilled that Charlotte has returned to the Oval.
11: The Oval was really cool, and I still would have a spot for it somewhere on the schedule, but I just felt like I just really love what the Oval brings, the energy that it brings, the excitement that it brings with the fans.
5: Some tight battles in the NASCAR O'Reilly Auto Parts Series will be fought this weekend, and you've got a front row seat for the Blue Cross North Carolina 300 here on PRN, the Performance Racing Network.
12: I love the way Kent Bernhardt just really sets the stage for the races that we have here, and I don't think he could have said it any better. Where we sit here with the Chase at Charlotte Motor Speedway and the O'Reilly Auto Parts Series, definitely the tightest battle among the most drivers in all three of NASCAR's top divisions.
13: Kent said Charlotte's like a box of chocolates. You never know what you're going to get. And I imagine when he wrote that open, Brad, he didn't anticipate that this race was going to be pushed to Sunday due to a hurricane. Probably didn't anticipate that we might be a little delayed with some mist that popped out of nowhere. So, yes, it has been an unpredictable weekend here at Charlotte Motor Speedway. It's been an unpredictable season here in the NASCAR Rally Auto Parts Series as well. You look at the first third, two-thirds of the season, it was the Justin Allgaier show. Then all of a sudden, Sheldon Creed has started to hit his stride. Carson Quapel has come on strong. And certainly, after that win in Las Vegas, Corey Day feels like he is certainly a player as well. This is maybe the most intriguing championship we have in NASCAR right now.
12: No question about it. A lot of excitement happening in this series and that thrilling finish last week with Corey Day. Charlotte Motor Speedway has already announced what we're doing coming up in May, by the way. A short while ago during the Bank of America 400, they announced the Coca-Cola 600 pre-race concert. The Coca-Cola 600, a crown jewel event for NASCAR, will happen on May 30th, 2027. Of course, earlier in the day, we'll have the Indianapolis 500. A lot of excitement with that. But Dierks Bentley will be the pre-race concert for the Coca-Cola 600. And I don't care whether you like country music or not, you will like Dierks Bentley. That in and of itself is worth coming here
13: for. He has been putting on a really fun show for many, many years. A lot of hit songs. Yeah, that is going to be quite a treat for the folks that make their way right back here to Charlotte Motor Speedway next May.
12: Yeah, very much looking forward to that. So, to set the scene, car covers are coming off right now as the cars are on pit road. The only uniform, if you will, driving of trucks that we see out on the track. We've got some jet dryers up in turn three right now, and they're making their way around the track. We have other dryers out there, but they're kind of scattered about. And, Nick, that tells me that there might be a wet spot or two here, wet spot or two there, but we should be getting closer to the command of fire engines.
13: Yeah, and I would imagine there are going to be some spots on pit lane where the cars are gridded that'll probably need a little bit of attention. But you and I both made the observation during the most recent commercial break, looking up at the racetrack in turns one and two, looking up at turns three and four. It is that familiar shade of gray that we are used to seeing when the lights are beaming down on the racetrack. You don't see that shine from moisture. So, yes, the mist that rolled through that kind of picked up and let off, doesn't look like it saturated the racetrack nearly as much as we feared. And I think we're probably a lot closer to racing than maybe we would have thought about 15, 20 minutes ago.
12: You know what does shine? Our turn announcers.
13: Yes, they do.
12: And let's bring them in right now with the view from the turns brought to you by State Water Heaters. 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In between the Bank of America 400 and this Blue Cross North Carolina 300, Andrew Curlin went out and ran a half marathon as he gets ready for another Ironman. So, Andrew, how you feeling?
14: I am feeling great, Brad. Some fresh legs over here. And, yeah, it's looking good in turns one and two, I must say. Nick, you described it perfectly. It's that familiar gray that we see around Charlotte Motor Speedway. Just in front of me, I'm on an orange scissor lift, and the apron part of the back straightaway is just a little bit damp, but the jet dryers are working on that area as we speak. But let's talk about turns one and two. Talking to drivers before this race, this is the opportunity corner. It's one of the smoothest corners at any intermediate track that we go to in the NASCAR National Series. Talking to drivers, they said the entry to turn one is quite uneasy. It's an aggressive transition to 24 degrees of banking. If you can maximize your corner entry, that will set you up for the rest of the corner. In the Cup Series race earlier today, we saw guys ripping the fence, and actually, as I look at the wall now, there are many black scuff marks and marks along the top of the wall, which means that there were some cars that ended up in the safer barrier. That seemed to be the fastest groove around the track earlier today. Let's see how this track evolves and adapts under the lights as the cars make their way past turn one into turn two. carry a ton of speed down the back straightaway. The American flag is going to give them a great tailwind as they roll under the big screen TV. They come into the view of Doug Turnbull.
15: And I am, Andrew, I don't know how many marathons distance away from you here on the top of turns three and four, on top of the turn four sweeps, but that whooshing sound you hear in the background is the sound of the jet dryers going by, blowing heat into this track and trying to get the water out of there. The sweeper trucks have been by too, and they're turning that surface, as Nick Gillen referred to a little while ago, more familiar gray. Jet dryer trucks from Martinsville, Dover, Daytona, and Richmond assisted the Charlotte crew at getting this done. Turns three and four for as smooth as Andrew talked about his set of corners. Well, mine are a lot bumpier here, especially the entrance to turn three, where drivers, even if they want the bottom line, sometimes enter a little bit higher to try to drive around the bumps before they dive down low. Drivers have told me, if you could grab that blue paint strip around the bottom of this tighter radius set of corners versus the other, that's the place where you could get the most speed. However, if you could get the high line, you could also gain a lot of momentum, Chase Elliott told me. And drivers have said, anywhere you can find clean air, middle, top, or bottom, and there are three distinct groups here, that's the place you want. This is also the set of corners where drivers finish the passes they set up on Andrews into the track. And just as we saw earlier this evening in the Cup race, guys, that pass began at turns three and four and ended right in front of you guys with the booth roll. Hand it back to you.
13: Appreciate that, Doug Turnbull. There's no doubt the racing up there in turns three and four was really, really good in the Cup Series. Maybe wider than what we saw in turns one and two, Brad. There were a lot of drivers putting it right up against the outside wall and ultimately set up what we saw, a phenomenal finish to the Bank of America 400 with Christopher Bell and Chase Briscoe going side by side. And really interested, Andrew talked about that entrance into turn number one with all the Goodyear rubber that we feel like most of it has probably been washed away and blown away by the jet dryers. Very green racetrack. Going to make some interesting track conditions for these drivers when we drop the green flag.
12: And I have a feeling these cars could lay some more down in pretty short order, but there is unpredictability. And the unpredictability comes from a lot of places. Look, this mist came down, and it was an interesting looking mist. I mean, it was blowing in all directions. And when I say all directions, I mean left, right, up, down, sideways, you name it. That's the way the water was going all at one time. But while they're getting everything on the track dry, the ball field here at Charlotte Motor Speedway is actually a turf. It has concrete underneath it and a turf. And they did that because, well, we see cars like the cars in this series have the splitters on them, and they tend to dig into the grass and everything. It doesn't do that here. It looks beautiful. But with a little bit of mist and a little bit of sheen on it, if one of those cars should get loose coming off of turn number four, I don't know that they're going to slow down at all until they get to the turn one side of things.
13: Oh, maybe sliding for quite a while, like a slip and slide. Yeah, you're going to go for a ride for sure. We saw John Hunter Nemechek slide through the grass earlier today, but to your point, it was bone dry for most of the NASCAR Cup Series race. In fact, this misting really started about a half hour, 45 minutes after the checkered flag, so it was a very recent development. And it's going to make for some tricky conditions if somebody gets out of line there at a turn four.
12: Yeah, a lot of excitement. You know, the good thing is that we're here in Charlotte. This is the home to all of the race teams, effectively. Some of them, we talked about the Cup haulers leaving right now. Hendrick Motorsports is literally like, when I say right across the street, Charlotte Motor Speedway, the front entrance is on Highway 29. You go up Bruton Smith Boulevard, maybe a mile, you will turn left into Hendrick Motorsports. That's exactly where it is. You continue up Bruton Smith Boulevard, you cross over I-85, and you go down to effectively the next major cross street and you hang a right, that's where RFK is. You go up to I-85, you hang a right, you go up one exit, that's where you're going to find Haas factory teams. You go back to Harrisburg, North Carolina on Highway 49, which is about a mile from the back straightaway here at Charlotte, that's where you're going to find Hayek Motorsports. That's where all of these Cup teams are, many of the O'Reilly Auto Parts Series teams the same, a lot of them housed up in Mooresville, North Carolina, maybe about 30 minutes away, let's say, and that's with traffic. So the good thing is, even though we're racing here today, it doesn't put like a big hit on the race teams, but they're going to have to load up once we're done here and head back out west, because Phoenix Raceway is where a NASCAR triple header will be next weekend as well. They want to make sure they get this race in tonight. Not going to be an issue to do that, but it's nice to see everyone, even though we're in a rain postponement, to be in such a great, relaxed mood.
13: And I will say, awesome for the teams and the drivers to get to spend a weekend at home for the majority of these teams that are located here in the Charlotte, Concord, Harrisburg area. But also, Brad, great opportunity for the fans. I know a lot of those race shops open their doors. They've had fan days and experiences for folks that want to come in to the Charlotte area and not just come in on Sunday for the Cup race, but be here for the entire weekend. Lot offered up for these fans that make their way in. And, boy, if you don't get a chance to see a race shop or meet a driver, meet the crews and see some things, it's because you're not taking advantage of the opportunities. So, yeah, really cool weekend, and we've really all enjoyed it here in Charlotte.
12: Yeah, for sure. Ross Chastain, the most recent winner in the O'Reilly Series at Charlotte Motor Speedway, will join us for as a guest analyst for the race here tonight. We'll come back. We're getting very close to the command of fire engines here at Charlotte Motor Speedway.
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12: Welcome back to Charlotte Motor Speedway alongside Nick Yeoman. My name is Brad Gilley. Covering the pits are our Napa Auto Parts pit reporters, Wendy Venturini, Brett McMillan, and Alan Cavana. Andrew Curlin and Doug Turnbull covering the action in the turns. And Nick, we saw Chase Briscoe cross the start-finish line and take the checkered flag earlier today for the Bank of America 400. A thrilling finish by mere feet over his teammate, Christopher Bell, as they were banging doors coming to the checkered flag. A great call to the win for you, by the way. And we can now tell you that post-race inspection in the NASCAR Cup Series garage is complete. All clear. No issues. Chase Briscoe, a back-to-back winner.
13: That's what we like to hear. That race had a little bit of everything. Had a big accident up in turn number two when Alex Bowman broke loose and wiped out Bubba Wallace. William Byron involved. All three of those drivers, their days ended early. And then, as you pointed out, late in that race, Chase Briscoe got a little clean air, had track position, opened up a lead 2 to 3 seconds over Christopher Bell, and in the closing 15-20 laps, looked like it was smooth sailing. All of a sudden, though, It gets caught up in a little bit of lap traffic. The tires start to go away. In fact, in victory lane, Chase Briscoe told us he thought he was a lap or two away from possibly cutting a tire and for it all going awry. But Christopher Bell ran him down, had an opportunity out of turn number four. They got side by side, banged doors. They were sliding through the double dog leg, and ultimately Chase Briscoe wins by just a nose. So if tonight's race in the NASCAR Rally Auto Parts Series is half as good as what we saw in the Cup Series, Brad, I think we're in store for a really good show.
12: I agree. In the Cup Series point standings, Kyle Larson extended by 9 points over Denny Hamlin. He's now plus 49. Christopher Bell made up 3 points. He's now minus 51. Chase Briscoe, a 19-point swing for the number 19. He went in at minus 84, leaves at minus 65. Ryan Blaney leaves at minus 85. And Joey Logano leaves at minus 92. Those are the cars in double digits. I would say a stretch for some of them, but we still have four races to go with Phoenix, Talladega, Martinsville, the season finale at Homestead Miami Speedway. But as we brought up at the top of the show, Nick, the point standings here in the O'Reilly Auto Parts Series are the tightest among all three of NASCAR's top divisions. Six drivers within 52 points of each other.
13: Yeah, think about it. Denny Hamlin in the Cup Series, 49 points back in second. 49 points back in the O'Reilly Series would put you down around the sixth position in points. So that is how tight it is. And certainly we've had a lot of comers and goers. How about what Corey Day did in Las Vegas 1 weekend ago, Brad? He gained 51 points on Sheldon Creed in Las Vegas. He went from minus 92 to minus 41. He had that good of a performance and has kind of rocketed himself right back up into the conversation. So, yeah, Justin Allgaier, of course, had a miserable outing out in Las Vegas. Not really his fault when Brandon Jones' car was turned in front of him up in turn number two. But, yeah, it's been a fascinating season across the board for the NASCAR Rally Auto Parts Series, and I have a hard time looking at the top six drivers that are separated by 52 points and really labeling and finding a guy who I think is the odds-on favorite. This thing feels like it's going to go all the way to Homestead.
12: We're going to see position change
13: in
12: the standings. I mean, we're guaranteed when you have some drivers just 2 points away from each other and everything being that close. The question is how? And that's why we tune in. That's why we buy tickets to these races, because it is unpredictable and we don't know. What is predictable is that we are getting closer and closer to the command to fire engines. Looking out over this 1.5-mile double dog leg speedway, we can tell that things are getting dry, and we just heard 5 minutes until the command to fire engines here at Charlotte Motor Speedway.
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3: 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I've sharpened my pencil and I'm ready to talk trade today.
13: Alongside Brad Gilley, my name is Nick Yeoman. Welcome back to Charlotte Motor Speedway as we are just minutes away from firing the engines for the Blue Cross North Carolina 300, the NASCAR O'Reilly Auto Parts Series. Carson Quapple, Corey Day, they put on one whale of a show, Brad, in Las Vegas 1 week ago. And wouldn't you know it, they're going to sit side by side. And we drop the green flag. It's almost like we're going to pick up right where we left off. Although they're going to try not to run into each other too much. They did plenty of that in Las Vegas. Corey Day bouncing off the walls, and we are expecting a really, really fun night of racing.
12: As you say that, I can't help but think about one of the famous sayings in racing that you can't win the race on the first lap, but you can lose the race on the first lap. And even though we're only about 20 minutes delayed by a little bit of mist, you know, that still does bring up an extra level of angst, and I'm sure we're going to see that when the green flag drops. One thing that's really cool, I've been looking at the big screen on the back straightaway here at Charlotte Motor Speedway, and as the drivers are getting strapped into their cars, you know, they're getting their helmets handed to them. Justin Allgaier has a very traditional thing where his kids help design his helmet for the chase. Now, they're getting older, and they each wrote like a small paragraph on the back of his helmet. It's really, really sweet. Kyle Sieg, his helmet looks like an Atlanta Falcons football helmet. I thought that was like kind of the coolest thing to see, you know, just what inspires people and what they do. And I think that's one of the more neat things that we have in our sport.
13: Kind of reminds me, it was always the Joe Gibbs drivers. I think Dale Jarrett, Bobby Labonte in the 90s. They always had, depending on what market they'd go to, they'd come to Charlotte, they'd have a Carolina Panthers helmet. They'd roll in Indianapolis, you'd have an Indianapolis Colts helmet. So, yeah, I always love when you can dip into the flavor of the markets, the racetracks we go to. So, yeah, it was a cool looking helmet for Kyle.
12: Yeah, that is a really, really neat thing. It's amazing how creative a lot of these helmet painters are, and it's really cool to see what they do and how the drivers are able to showcase them as well. So NASCAR has the drivers all strapped into their cars. We have 38 that will start this race here today. 200 laps make up the 300 miles of the Blue Cross North Carolina 300. Our stages, lap 45 and stage number 1, lap 90 and stage number 2. That could make it an official race, but lap 200 takes us all the way to the 300-mile mark of this race.
13: And we know that stage 1 is going to be interrupted by a competition caution somewhere around lap 20. That could certainly throw an interesting curveball, Brad, in terms of strategy and what these teams may do, because that is not going to be a lot of green flag laps when ultimately the pace is slowed.
12: Practice and qualifying rained out. That is the reason for the competition caution. Let's now go trackside for the command of fire engines here at Charlotte Motor Speedway.
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12: Qualifying was canceled yesterday due to weather, so the lineup is set by the NASCAR rulebook. Starting 38th, J.J. Yaley, the RSS Racing 4. 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
12: 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Earlier today, we made him go last. So now we're going to start at the front of pit road. The turn one side pit exit is where we find Brett McMillan.
13: All right, I'm going to go with a guy who comes in as the points leader. He'd been red hot until last week at Las Vegas. Just a little stumble, but I see Sheldon Creed making the trip to victory lane.
12: All right, how about you, Wendy Venturini?
27: Well, the guy that I'm going with finished third in Las Vegas. Three Charlotte starts, best of second. Can he get the victory today? My guess is yes. Jesse Love in victory lane.
12: Ah, Jesse Love, already a winner here in this chase. How about the entrance of pit road, Alan Cavana?
13: Well, the best for last. I correctly picked Chase Briscoe in the cup race. I'm going to do it again. Corey Day goes back to back and gets another win.
12: A little self-congratulating to Alan Cavana. We will allow it. The three pit reporters going with the three drivers, Brad, who have won chase races so far. Sheldon Creed, Jesse Love, and Corey Day. Nobody wants to take Justin Allgaier. Okay, I see how it is. Got a lot of laps at this place.
13: Well, you can if you want to.
12: Sure, why not? I'll take Justin Allgaier tonight. All right. Well, let's survey our turn announcers as well as the cars are making their way around the track for the opening parade laps. Andrew Curlin has things covered from somewhat high atop turn two on a scissor lift on the back straightaway.
0: My scissor lift is telling me I'm 15 and a half feet up in the air, and that is plenty. The wind has died down, which is great, but as we survey turns one and two, 24 degrees of banking, the top end of the racetrack was the dominant line in the cup race. I can see scuffs along the top end of the wall, but that doesn't mean the bottom doesn't work. You can pull slide jumps. You can make up a lot of ground here in turns one and two. One of the smoothest corners in all the intermediate racetracks. The field is in front of me, heading underneath the big screen TV where they will come into the view of Doug Turnbull.
1: Yeah, Speedway TV, they're going to show it for the fans, and they can listen on their scanners to PRN right here. Look, this field's being pulled by the pace cars now. They haven't gone down pit road yet, by the way, because the track drying team is drying pit road, so they'll need to check their tacks and make sure they have the pit road speed set. As they come here through turns three and four, the track is dry looking now. When we last did our view for the turns, it was still a little bit dark, but they're done drying it now, and it looks great. Of course, this is a very bumpy part of the racetrack, a slightly tighter radius than on Andrews End at turns one and two, and I'm high above the turn four sweeps here looking at the field drive under me now with Carson Quapel and Corey Day leading the first big group of cars there behind the pace car. Here's the deal about exiting turn four. It's almost like a funnel coming out of that. Even though the front stretch widens up, a lot of these cars fight for real estate. We saw several of them make contact here when they were jostling for position, Brad and Nick, because turn three and four really set up that pass there in the quad oval.
13: Appreciate that, Doug. Looking forward to it. Turn four, very, very tricky here at Charlotte Motor Speedway. It is the 82nd race in series history at the Charlotte Motor Speedway. Again, we're going 200 laps, 45 laps for stage number one, 45 laps for stage number two, and then we'll go long for stage number three, 110 laps. Again, that pit road speed, just 45 miles per hour. Brad, we saw a few drivers pop during the cup race earlier today. We will see which O'Reilly Auto Parts Series drivers can avoid making those similar mistakes.
12: We are joined by the most recent winner at Charlotte Motor Speedway in the O'Reilly Auto Parts Series back in May. Ross Chastain went to victory lane, driving the number nine for Junior Motorsports. Finally got to ring the bell at that shop there in Mooresville, North Carolina. He has also won in every series here at Charlotte Motor Speedway, and you just ran 400 miles earlier today. How was it?
14: It felt short, I'll be honest. I guess when I run the oval here in my career, it's always been 600 in the spring and then the Roval. So to only run 400, I got out and I looked around and I thought, what? Where's the rest of the race? Why aren't we still out there? So, no, very uneventful race for us on the one car. Fought around 10th. We ran 10th for a little while. Raced, had a heck of a battle with my teammate, SVG. He eventually hung half a track on me. I came off turn two on the final lap. I looked, he was in turn four. I could see him on the high banks up ripping the wall, and he went far up there to finish 7th, and we end up 16th. So not able to stay with him with the pace, but still a step forward for us after finishing 30th last week on pure speed.
12: It was fun watching you guys. Honestly, like, oh, yeah. You looked like you were having your own race out there, and there were a bunch of other cars on the track. It was that much fun.
14: It was, and it brings you back to this race now as they're still drying pit road. And, you know, we've experienced this at Charlotte before, and we've experienced this in NASCAR. The new kind of way we dry the track is get the track dry. Focus on that, let the car sit on pit road, then roll them off, and then only have pit road to dry. So some jet dryers, some different machines down there, and the Suburban Propane dryers as well. I have to give a nod to them as I work with them from the farm to the racetrack. So definitely, you know, these drivers will have some extra laps. It's interesting to see how some guys, like a Carson Quapel, he's at Cars Tour late model, Nick. He is just scrubbing his tires. Corey Day, he's just rolling in the top like he's at a dirt track. We saw that race at the end of the Las Vegas race be so good because they're so different. They're going to start side by side on the front row, and they're even going about their tire prep and track prep different because of how they were raised.
13: I can't help but chuckle looking at Corey Day. He's not trying to scrub off those tires at all. He's already got that thing right up against the outside wall where I would imagine he is going to run a majority of the 200 laps tonight. Meanwhile, the safety crew and the jet dryers have left pit lane. Just got a couple getting in position so we can drop the green flag. So, Brad, we are very, very close to go racing here in the NASCAR O'Reilly Auto Parts Series.
12: Yeah, these cars have tachometers and carburetors. So they're about to go down pit road, and they're about to check their pit road speed with those tachometers, make sure they're hitting the correct RPM. Curious, Ross, in your cup car and in a truck when you run it with these motorsports, you have the pit road lights that we talk about. What are they looking for on the tachometer? Is it literally, I need you to run 3,200 RPM, or is there any kind of light that's showing, you know, green, yellow, or red?
14: Yeah, they do build in a light into the tachometer. So into the old school, it is old school in a sense, but it's pretty accurate. But it's still a carburetor, so you're still squirting fuel in with floats and squirters and jets. So where trucks and cup cars have electronic fuel injection, you're controlling it electronically. This is mechanical driven. When you crank the engine, it starts to fuel pump. So it's definitely a tougher thing. And then imagine these cars, and the trucks are this way as well. The cup cars are not, but these are rally cars. When they're rolling down right now, a lot of the left front corner, the driver's side front of the car, is actually dragging the ground right now. And you'll see them spark when we take the green here under the lights. A beautiful, clear night now in Concord, North Carolina. But imagine when you pull up to a parking spot and that concrete, the stopper, like the where you pull up to and you hit on some vehicles or a rental car, you'll feel it scrape across it and you go, okay, next time I'm going to stop a little shorter. That's how these O'Reilly Series cars are the entire time when the tire pressures are low.
12: That's what it's like riding with Nick Yeoman.
13: Yeah, pretty much. Yeah, it's high, wide, and handsome, and you're gripping just about anything you could find inside the cockpit. All right, Ross, O'Reilly car specific, what is something that these drivers have to focus on that maybe the drivers in the Truck Series on Friday, you guys in the Cup Series didn't have to worry about as we're getting set to drop the green flag?
14: Get off the gas. Off throttle time is going to be the highest in the O'Reilly Series. These cars make the least amount of downforce. They don't have any underbody, any underpan, so it is all how the teams have designed their chassis and their floors, their truck arms, their oil, the oil tanks, everything, the front pan, the splitter, how far can you get your tail to the right, your spoiler up, everything you can do to get through tech. We haven't been on track yet, so you might see some cars smoke here at the beginning, some fenders rub and clearance themselves after a lap or three. So you'll just see the best drivers here are going to be off throttle the most as compared to the other two series, but compared to the other competitors, they'll be on the gas more.
12: No practice, no qualifying this weekend. We are just lining them up and racing them. The Toyota Camry XSE pace car is leading the field to the flag stand. When they get there, the lights will turn off around the racetrack and on the pace car, and we will get set to go 200 miles here at Charlotte. Oh, it looks like we're going to run around at least one more lap out there as the flag is waving. Lavar Scott was stuck on pit road. They actually had to do a little bit of service to that Sunoco Chevrolet before he's getting back on the track to catch back up to the field as well. We see a couple of jet drivers on the back straightaway. They're still getting ready to go back to their staging part of the racetrack on the back stretch as well. I'm thrilled we're racing here. It's great that you guys got all of your laps in, and what an amazing time if mist was going to come in for it to happen right in between events.
14: It was. I was standing down there. I actually walked over to the O'Reilly Series garage just to make a lap, and I don't normally get that time to walk amongst old competitors, some people that probably don't want to see me, but some that do, and walk through the back of the garage, and I walked all the way through to the front of the garage, and I've driven for teams from the very back corner to the, now I'm driving for the front corner with Junior Motorsports, and so it definitely was a good walkthrough, and I'm glad y'all filled time until it's time to race now. I will say, I saw the flagman ask the driver's thumbs up or thumbs down. As a driver myself, I feel really silly answering him because it's the same for all of us. So
12: thumbs up, let's go.
14: I usually just give a thumbs up or no answer. I usually don't give a thumbs down because whether I'm the front row or the back row, I know that it's the same for everybody. So just don't let it rain during the race. It did rain during the spring race, and that oil got dropped down, and then all that calamity happened in 1 and 2. We all hit the wall. So let's just not let that happen again.
12: And we literally could not see you in 1 and 2 or 3 and 4 from where we were with the fog. But it was great that you were the first one across the start-finish line when it counted.
14: That's why you have our turn announcer. That's why you have the boys out. I mean, Andrew's on a scissor lift. I mean, what better position could he have? I mean, as long as his, you know, he's not spilling any drinks, then we're in good shape.
12: That's true. He's done. He is 100% today for clean clothes, so he's done very well. And I will call him on a scissor. He hasn't really lifted it much, but that's just Andrew. We love Andrew. We like to pick on him. I think he might have it about 16 feet in the air right now. He said 10 or 15 earlier. All right, the lights are out on the Toyota Camry XSE pace car. Next time by, we will be under green and red. Racing. In fact, Andrew Curlin, Tell us what it's like out there for you right now.
0: Well, it is dry over here as my scissor lift is 100 feet up in the air. No, I'm joking. It's just 18. The lights are off on the pace car. Yeah, as you guys mentioned, the tire prep that's going on. Corey Day may be a little bit of weaving back and forth now, trying to get some heat in his tires now that we do know that we are going to be racing. But curious to see how this race evolves and how it compares to the Cup race. A lot of drivers ripping the top end of the racetrack in the Cup Series race. That's where Corey Day made his money last week. He starts on the front row to his inside as the driver he had to race hard for the win. That is Carson Quapel, who, by the way, told us before this chase the mile and a halves are his weakest link. Well, he almost won the race at Vegas. He has a great opportunity to win it here tonight. Curious to see how this race in opportunity to win it here tonight. Curious to see how this race in the chase goes as the field heads into turn number three into the view of Doug Turnbull.

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2: Here comes the field to race in Charlotte, North Carolina. Carson Quapel, Corey Day, both quick on the throttle. In fact, a little tire spin for Brent Cruz. That stacked him up about third on back as we race into turn number one.
3: The front two are separated just themselves. It's Quapel and Corey Day. Give the slight advantage to Quapel. Wow, Roger Carruth already went three wide and is making some hay. Back in the pack, but the battle is on for the lead.
0: And Corey Day gets a nose in front of Carson Quapel, who lunges his Chevrolet to the bottom line there. Day tries to get in line, but gets elbowed out of the way by Jesse Love here. Fierce racing on lap one.
1: Carson Quapel will lead lap number one. Second place, however, in question. Give it to Jesse Love. He's on the inside of Corey Day as they head back to one.
3: Love is trying to be a man on the move early on. Corey Day will squeeze him down low. That will allow Corey Day to get by Jesse Love. So move Corey Day solely into the second position.
0: Fierce racing under the lights here as Corey Day gets the lasso out to Carson Quapel there, his Chevrolet comrade. But they choose the bottom line. Love behind them. Sam Mayer in fourth. Two wide to fifth. Austin Hill to Brent Cruz.
2: Austin Hill will grab that fifth position. Slide in front of Brent Cruz. Then you've got Taylor Gray. Then you've got Raja Carruth as Carson Quapel leads the field into one.
3: And Corey Day almost took the lead that last time by. He's going to look now to the inside of Carson Quapel and go side by side. Here comes Corey Day for the lead in Charlotte. They're wheel to wheel down the backstretch.
0: And Day's got a head of steam there. And now it's a three-wide battle for the lead. Jesse Love as Day bottoms out. Looks under Day. These cars are three-wide and twitching through turn four.
1: Jesse Love had no room on the bottom to make it three-wide, but boy, did he want to. Now he decides where to go. Side by side, door to door, Day on the inside of Quapel.
3: And Day will try to drive it into the corner deep. Quapel still has not given up that spot. Now Day will be the sole leader. The battle's on for second. Here comes Jesse Love to the inside of Quapel.
0: Quite aggressive racing here early here. Remember, there's a competition caution later as Love gets around Quapel. Quapel stuck in the high line. Sam Mayer looking under at the third.
2: Well, these boys have had to wait about 30 hours to go racing, and it shows because they're putting on a show early. Good battle for third right at the start-finish line. Sam Mayer trying to wrestle it away from Carson Quapel.
3: You'd think this was the last lap. No, he just started this thing. Here's Sam Mayer down, glued to the bottom of the racetrack. Quapel runs the middle groove and loses another spot. Now he's quickly under fire once again from Taylor Gray.
0: And it looks like Quapel not good on the short run here as Taylor Gray looks at Quapel's back of his race car there for the fourth position. Up front, Corey Day leads by three car lengths.
1: Corey Day leading here at Charlotte Motor Speedway as they come across the start-finish line. It's Day, it's Jesse Love, it's Sam Mayer, Carson Quapel, and Taylor Gray as they head back to one.
3: And I'm looking at a battle that is the battle for that fourth spot, and it is Quapel trying to fend off Taylor Gray, but behind them, there's a good side-by-side battle. Roger Carruth runs the middle groove, and to his inside is Brent Cruz, but now Roger takes the spot.
0: And they got lap traffic there that made him some pit stops earlier. As you see, LeVar Scott at the bottom of turn four is having trouble at pitting again. Corey Day, Jesse Love, and Sam Mayer, your top three.
2: Boy, big moment for the points leader, Sheldon Creed. He came off the bottom of the racetrack, is forced three wide, and he just got shoved into the wall. Sammy Smith hip-checked him as Sheldon Creed is free-falling, Andrew, in that bright yellow and red car.
3: It is not good so far early on for Sheldon Creed. He is in a hornet's nest. He runs the middle groove of the racetrack and immediately under fire from the 32. That will be Carson Brown.
0: A big move here up in the top 10 is Raja Carruth. Dives under one of the machines there. Behind him is Jeremy Clements, the 42 machine of Matt DiBenedetto, who made an unscheduled stop at Carruth's pass.
1: Matt DiBenedetto had a start violation penalty. That's why he's mixed up with these leaders right now. Raja now under attack by Brent Cruz.
3: Yeah, and that is a great battle looking at that one. Brent Cruz is down low. Raja runs the middle group of the racetrack. Raja will get a good run off the corner and be able to clear it.
0: And now they set sails for turn number three. There is a Raja Carruth gets around the Jeremy Clements machine. It sets the sights there on Austin Hill, who's about seven car lengths up.
2: That's a complete lap number seven. Corey Day is your race leader. Jesse Love is second. Sam Mayer is third. Carson Quapel is fourth. Taylor Gray is fifth. And I'll tell you what, Ross, pretty entertaining opening laps here in Charlotte.
4: Yeah, actually contact Jeb Burton into Sammy Smith, into Sheldon Creed, your points leader coming into the race. Disaster avoided for the double zero.
1: Yeah, and that's a big thing. Now, we watched the beginning of this race, and we saw side-by-side we had Corey Day, Carson Quapel up front. The one thing that always fascinates me, Ross, is you might see on the first lap one lane get the advantage. Then all of a sudden on the second lap, the next lane gets the advantage. And it takes about three or four laps before they

0: finally sorted out. Take us inside the race car on what you're doing, what you're fighting as you're getting up to speed.
1: On a normal week, yeah, you can kind of, you've worked through your car through practice and qualifying and have an idea, but these O'Reilly Series drivers don't know what to expect here as they fired off here based off the metric, and it is tough, especially when you get back in the second half of the field. You see LeVar Scott having trouble, you see Matt DiBenedetto have a start violation. Just things happen when you haven't been on track whenever you're rusty, especially in these O'Reilly cars and for these teams. So a lot of teams looking forward to the first chance to get to work on them, and you know, just trying to avoid either going a lap down or having an issue early in this race.
0: Talk about those early issues for points leader Sheldon Creed. Right now he is being shown in a 15th position trying to fend off a challenge from Parker Retzlaff as they went side by side through turns one and two. Up front, though, no problems for Corey Day. He has opened up an 1/8 of a second lead over Jesse Love. Even separation from Love back to third place running Sam Mayer. That's where it gets pretty tight. Mayer by a couple car lengths over Carson Quappel. Then back to Carson Quappel, who runs in that fourth spot. Taylor Gray sitting in fifth. So, Brad, a lot of good battling right now inside the top five and the top ten.
2: Yeah, for sure. Justin Allgaier up 11 spots since the start of the race, by the way. He is trying to work his way up into the top 10. In fact, he is trailing Anthony Alfredo. If he can get around him and get around William Sawalich, that'll put Justin Allgaier into the top 10. And quite honestly, for a guy who clinched the regular season championship back in July, he's had a lot of struggles so far in the first four races of the chase.
0: Certainly has. Go ahead, Ross.
1: I was going to say, plus 11 already. So Justin Allgaier doing Justin Allgaier things, especially here at Charlotte. So good here for so long. He has been in that 7 car, so no surprise to see him now driving up into the 11th spot and continuing to move forward for that 7 team. They've proven they can win here, and they're driving forward to put themselves in contention because they didn't have the luxury of a good metric score after last week.
0: Really nice pass by Jeremy Clements. He just moved around Raja Karuth into the 7th position. Raja right now runs right in front of Brent Cruz, Andrew, as they all set up into turn number 1. Check that. Hold on. We're going to go down to Brent McMillan on pit lane.
3: Yeah, Brent Cruz has dropped almost outside the top 10 since he started in the 4th spot. He says right now that the car is hitting the splitter when he's in the turns.
2: There you go, Ross. You talked about it. They did not have time to adjust on the car. The only thing we often hear people talk about, the pull-down rig. That's effectively what they're going to learn in the shop about where their ride heights need to be. But the shop is one thing. On this racetrack is another, right?
1: Joe Gibbs Racing has been coming here with O'Reilly Series cars for a long time. They have a good idea of where that splitter should be and how far it's going to travel. But with Brent Cruz, this is, you know, early in his career here, so he's driving maybe a little different than they expected. So, yes, it's on the splitter, but I love that. Burn that splitter off now, and it will be better later as long as you don't burn too much of it off and actually wear the left side of it off or the center. But yes, as he works his way back past Raja Karuth, you know, down in 3 and 4 right now, we see him moving forward. Raja struggling a bit. For that 88 car, you expect him to be up in that top 5, maybe even further forward. So, yeah, look for big adjustments on the 88.
2: Corey Day has led almost every lap so far, all but 3 of them. He leads Jesse Love, Sam Mayer, Carson Quappel, and Taylor Gray, your top 5.
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8: 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I'm Clifford Pugh, and I've sharpened my pencil, and I'm ready to talk trade today.
2: Still under green, but not for long. Two things. We're about to come to the competition caution. Patrick Staropoli's car, though, just went up in smoke. He's on pit road. They're changing tires, but the caution does come out, and they said this is the competition caution. So ideally, no fluid on the racetrack. Whatever that smoke was, at least wasn't from something burning and dropping on the racetrack.
9: Essentially, I think we get the opportunity to kill two birds with one stone, right? We're going to slow the pace for the competition caution, and certainly, Ross, due to all that smoke, I'm sure there are going to be some drivers that hope that NASCAR at least takes a look at the part of the racetrack that Patrick Staropoli was driving on.
1: I don't remember many things in life, but I remember oil on track at Charlotte, and from the spring I have a very crazy experience. We all do with that. So yes, happy to see everybody continue to turn the extra half lap before the competition caution, or if that's what they threw it for. So yeah, as we slow here, a lot of teams are happy to see this. Most of them made it without going a lap down.
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2: Back at Charlotte Motor Speedway for the Blue Cross North Carolina 300 with the NASCAR O'Reilly Auto Parts Series. Alongside Ross Chastain and Nick Yeoman, my name is Brad Gilley. Our Napa Auto Parts pit reporters are about to be busy. They are Alan Cavana, Wendy Venturini, and Brett McMillan. Our turn announcers are Andrew Curlin and Doug Turnbull. The big question, this competition caution happens now with 24 laps to go in stage number one. They have enough Sunoco fuel to go the distance. Wondering if we're going to see a split strategy or if we're going to see a monkey see, monkey do, and that would be either stay out or come on to pit road. And well, I think it's pretty obvious, Nick, they're all coming to pit road and they're going to hit you first, Alan Cavana.
12: Yeah, Taylor Gray, top five that entire run, had a lot of feedback for the team, but mainly says when he gets back on the gas off the corner, he gets way too loose. They're going to make an adjustment on the 54, Wendy Venturini.
13: Jesse Love, who's running in second, said the exit of turn two is the biggest issue for them. They're going to continue to work on this car. It's four tires and Sunoco fuel. Brett McMillan.
3: Justin Allgaier said the car was really good as he was moving up through the field. He's going to get four tires here and also a chassis adjustment. No chassis adjustment at all. Also in is Sheldon Creed. He said he was hitting the splitter. They're having some trouble with the right front tires. They're making those changes. They also have some damage on the left front fender. They're going to try to fix while they're here as well. Remember, he got in a three-wide battle, and so they're going to try to fix that damage on the left front while he's here. It's kind of torn up just a little bit. They're going to take some tape. Also, a saw is going to try to fix that damage and take care of that early.
9: Appreciate that, Brett McMillan. This is certainly the time to make those repairs. Corey Day, first on pit lane, first off of pit lane. He'll lead Jesse Love, followed by Sam Mayer, Carson Quapple, and Taylor Gray. In fact, the first five cars on pit lane leave in the same order. Big winner was William Sawalich. He exits pit lane in sixth, followed by Justin Allgaier and Austin Hill as we continue racing here at Charlotte Motor Speedway.
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0: 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Corey Day comes on to pit lane first and leaves pit lane first. He's going to have your race lead when we restart here momentarily. Jesse Love being shown in the second position. Sam Mayer is third. Carson Quapel is fourth. Taylor Gray is fifth. William Sawalich runs in the sixth position at the moment. Justin Allgaier on the move. He is plus 16 spots so far up to the seventh position. Austin Hill is eighth. Brent Cruz is ninth. And Raja Carruth runs 10th.
2: Sammy Smith is 11th. Parker Retzloff 12th. 13th is Jeremy Clements. Ryan Sieg is 14th. 15th, Brandon Jones. Kyle Sieg 16th. Dean Thompson 17th. Brennan Poole is 18th. Jake Finch, driving the number 9 at Junior Motorsports that Ross won in back in the spring, he is 19th. Harrison Burton is 20th.
0: His cousin Jeb Burton runs in the 21st position. Austin Green is 22nd. Anthony Alfredo is 23rd. Carson Brown is 24th. Ryan Ellis is 25th. Josh Balicki runs in 26th. Then it's Joey Gase in 27th. Blaine Perkins in 28th. Myatt Snyder in 29th. Mason Maggio runs 30th.
2: Running 31st on the track right now is Sheldon Creed. He had an extended pit stop to do some damage repair. Dawson Cram, 32nd. Garrett Smithley, 33rd. J.J. Yaley, 34th. Matt DiBeno, 35th. Derek Lemke, 36th. 37th. Patrick Staropoli. LeVar Scott is 38th. As we go down to pit road with Napa pit reporter Wendy Venturini.
13: All right, let's catch you up on some of these other guys. Sam Mayer in the third position. He was a little bit free on the throttle, so they made some adjustments with air pressure. Four tires and fuel for him. Also, Carson Quapel, who started from the pole, currently in the fourth position, was really too loose in turns one and two and couldn't really put the power down, was a quote from Carson Quapel. They made a track bar adjustment when he went ahead and got four tires and fuel as well.
0: Appreciate that, Wendy. It's been an interesting start today for Sheldon Creed, as Brad pointed out right now, still on the lead lap, but is running 31st as the field is getting ready to go through the chews. And Ross got a couple good shots of the work that's been done on the left front fender. How concerning do you think that could be for our points leader?
1: If I'm going to hit my left front fender in the wall, if I'm going to bend anything on any NASCAR vehicle, it's going to be on an O'Reilly Series car. These were the first cars in this sport to go to a composite body, flange fit, bolted together. So the Haas factory team well-versed in crash repair just from being in the series, as we all are now. So I have full confidence that the mechanics that went over, took their time, taped it up. I believe he will definitely drive forward where he restarts in 30th.
2: Looking forward to seeing a nice little sprint to the end of Patriot Mobile stage number one. We're going to restart this one with 19 laps to go. We got a lot of cars coming back around, so the pace car sort of woded up just a little bit from the normal caution car speed of 55 miles per hour for that Toyota Camry. And once they get caught up, we'll get back to the restart speed as well and drop the green flag once again. And as we mentioned, 19 to go in stage number one. This one's going to be exciting.
0: Corey Day has looked pretty impressive up front with the track position. He has led 21 laps so far. And Doug Turnbull, you can set the stage as the pace car leads the field into turn three.
4: Indeed, yeah. Our leader of the race was first off pit road, and Corey Day chose the bottom line. That gets the better launch on these restarts here, but Jesse Love will be feisty on the top side. Row two is Sam Mayer and Carson Quapple. Row three, the Joe Gibbs Racing teammates of Taylor Gray and William Sawalik, as we're set to have a sprint to the end of stage one.
2: We'll go through the Echo Park Automotive restart zone for the first time here tonight. Every car happy owner at Echo Park Automotive. Corey Day enters the restart zone on the bottom. He gets the early jump, a nice little tap from Sam Mayer, but getting a shove on the outside. Jesse Love with Carson Quapple in tow.
12: It's a good start for Corey Day, who surges out in front and continues to get a bump from Sam Mayer. He is the race leader. The battle is on for second. Mayer is down low. Jesse Love is up high. They're going to race side by side out of that straightaway.
4: Corey Day gets free of the two-car tango for second place. Jesse Love up high, bottoming out of the high line of turn three. Sam Mayer down low as Day gets to scoot away at turn four.
0: Four top eight finishes to start the chase for Sam Mayer. He's been on a nice little roll, and he's going to hang just to the left of Jesse Love as they battle for second, diving it off into turn one.
12: Sam Mayer's going to dive it in deep into turn number one, trying to clear Jesse Love. He'll slide up the racetrack, but Love is there. Love is going to surge around the outside of Sam Mayer.
4: Got that high lane momentum for Jesse Love. Move him solely into second spot as Mayer settles for third. Too wide for the fourth position. Carson Quapple up high, down low. Taylor Gray with Allgaier in tow.
2: Carson Quapple tried to get a run, and Taylor Gray said, "I don't think so." Now Taylor Gray is going to have to tuck in behind Carson Quapple, because if he doesn't, you've got Justin Allgaier right there ready to get into the top five.
12: Justin Allgaier trying to take advantage of as much track position as he can, but looking in front of them, the battle for second is heating up once again. Mayer trying to look to the inside as Jesse Love.
4: The rubber band is closed again as here comes Sam Mayer. He's going to try to latch onto that second position, but there's a car length behind as Jesse Love has it. First is still Corey Day.
0: We talked about that charge for Justin Allgaier. He just got Taylor Gray a little loose through turns three and four, moved to the inside, took a spot away. Now Austin Hill's going to try to pick the bones, Andrew, as they go side by side into one.
12: He's certainly going to try to take advantage of Taylor Gray, who's struggling on this sprint. Austin Hill easily by Taylor Gray now. Gray will be under assault from Brett Cruz next.
4: Another Joe Gibbs teammate there is William Sawalik just behind Cruz, and Jeremy Clements is looking very formidable behind them. Also close to the front, Sam Mayer is trying to catch Jesse Love for second.
2: Sawalik is in eighth. Brent Cruz just got around him. Now you see Jeremy Clements getting involved in this. We've got a nice three-car battle for eighth, and Brent Cruz is stuck on the outside.
12: Brent Cruz actually is one of the clear drivers now. He's able to get away. It's William Sawalik down. No, check that. Brent Cruz is running the high line. He's now able to clear William Sawalik. Cruz looks on Jeremy Clements.
4: And then Cruz is going to look under Clements here. Turn number three, he's going to fade low and grab the bottom line early right over the bumps there as Clements is up high. Get the position to Cruz for now at a four.
0: That's the battle for the eighth position, and it will go to Brent Cruz right behind them. It is Parker Retzlaff who is pulled to the inside of Jeremy Clements. Lots of good battling, Andrew, here early in stage one.
12: Which one do you pick? I'm going to pick William Sawalik, who's continuing his free fall. He just left another spot off of turn number two to Parker Retzlaff.
4: And he's gotten back in line. Now I'm going to look at the fourth position here as Carson Quapple takes the air off the nose of his teammate Justin Allgaier, but you can barely fit a paper between them off of four.
2: Carson Quapple has fourth. Justin Allgaier wants to take it away and continue his advance and collect as many stage points as possible. Less than a car length off the rear deck lid.
12: Yeah, Justin Allgaier goes to the middle group of the racetrack. Quapple ripping the top line of the track. Here's Justin Allgaier trying to get to the quarter panel of his teammate Carson Quapple, but he'll have to settle behind him.
4: And Austin Hill is saying, "Keep battling, boys. I want to join in on that." As Allgaier looks down low and bottoms out, Quapple chops him off about a half a lane up, and Austin Hill is two car lengths behind. But this battle for fourth is tight.
0: Allgaier got right to the back bumper of Carson Quapple, but Quapple's car looks stable enough to hang right in front of them. They're nose to tail again, Andrew, as they slug it out for fourth.
5: Oh, wow. Justin Allgaier just drove it in deep. He's going to try to slide job his teammate Carson Quapple, and he may be successful. He will. Quapple tries to cross him over down the backstretch. Allgaier blocks.
4: Aggressive junior motorsports racing, but the story of this year, but Quapple's going to have to back off just a bit and settle down at turns three and four as Austin Hill has caught the McCarley behind.
2: 11 laps to go here in stage number one. Let's pick up Austin Hill right now. He sits in the sixth spot. He wants to try and take away fifth from Carson Quapple. They're back in one.
5: And Carson Quapple trying to play as much defense as he can. He runs the bottom groove of the racetrack. Austin Hill in the middle. Two car lengths behind Carson Quapple. Good battle here within the top five.
4: Going to have to set him up there to pass him. Also want to point out behind him that Hornets Nest, Brent Cruz got loose of Jeremy Clements. He's now getting worked on by Taylor Gray in the back of the top ten. It's back in front of him. Austin Hill is catching Quapple.
0: Austin Hill hangs about a car length or two behind Carson Quapple. Quapple, the aggressive line through the double dogleg. He'll hold on to that spot, but Andrew, take a peek at the race for the lead.
5: Oh, wow, yeah, take a look at that. Thank you, Nick. It is Corey Day, who's got a two-car length advantage now over Jesse Love.
4: A pair of California racers trying to tango and get that stage win at turn number three. Love drives deeper into the corner there. Day looks very smooth and yawed out just a little bit. They're two car lengths apart.
2: Nine to go in stage number one. Corey Day won last week in Las Vegas Motor Speedway. He's trying to win the first stage here at Charlotte. Jesse Love wants to take it away.
5: Jesse Love is going to go to the middle group of the racetrack. Corey Day has made a signature in running the high line, and that's where he is right now. He'll get a great run off the corner, but Jesse Love still trying to hang with the race leader.
4: Let's see if Love's a bottom feeder again as he launches down the back straightaway and into turn number three. He bottoms out over the bumps there. He grabs the blue line, but Day chooses the bottom line this time, and it has a three-car length advantage.
0: A bobble from either one of those drivers, and Sam Mayer is going to enter the conversation as he hangs just 1 second behind the race leader, Corey Day, with eight to go here in stage one.
5: Corey Day is upstairs. Jesse Love now follows suit upstairs, as does Sam Mayer. The top three are all ripping the fence as they exit off at turn number two. Even separation between the top three.
4: And that separation about four car lengths each or so. But it'll close a little bit here at turn number three as Jesse Love, not as aggressive as he was last lap here. Corey Day looking very smooth, as is Sam Mayer in third.
2: Want to point out Sheldon Creed restarted toward the back after some crash repair. He's worked his way up to 21st. Will likely not get stage points, however, as there are seven to go in stage one. Leaders are back in one.
5: Corey Day continues to knock the fence down, as does Jesse Love. Both drivers trying to gain as much speed as they can and roll the momentum of 24 degrees banking down the backstretch.
4: They're going to need every bit of it, too, here as Corey Day chooses the bottom line again. That is the preferred groove when these drivers have clean air. They all choose that, as does the rest of the top 10 for now.
0: Two distinct trios at the front of the field. Day, Love, and Mayer slugging it out for the stage win. And you've got Allgaier, Quapple, and Hill. They're going fourth, fifth, and sixth as they all roar back to one.
5: Hill and Quapple will be the tightest battle if you look at this top five. Austin Hill is three car lengths back to Quapple. Quapple runs the low group of the racetrack. Austin Hill runs the middle, trying to close in on that driver.
4: That's the battle for the fifth position. And Hill is starting to close there. Quapple is battling the handling on his Chevrolet. Hill looks low. Quapple chops him off, but Quapple can't stick it to the bottom as well as Hill can.
2: Five to go in stage number one. Austin Hill continues to stalk Carson Quapple. He swings to the outside off of turn number four to see if he can get some clean air as they head back to one.
5: He'll get a good run on Quapple this time by closing it in to less than half a car length. Austin Hill takes his Chevrolet to the inside of Quapple, but Quapple gets a better run off the corner and will maintain the spot.
4: The classic stock car game of cat and mouse. It's shorter around the bottom of the track, but more momentum up high. This time, both drivers choose the bottom at turn three. It's Quapple and then Hill. Hill less than a car length back.
0: Those two have lost track of fourth place running Justin Allgaier. They may be battling into turn number one this time. Quapple by about a half a car length as Austin Hill tries to set him up in one.
5: Ever so slightly, Austin Hill gets closer and closer to Quapple. He is half a car length. Now Hill tries the middle. Quapple goes downstairs up against the blue line. Hill's going to get a good run on Quapple this time.
4: Down the back straightaway, he launches. Hill does. Which lane lane will he choose? As Quapple fades high, Hill looks low. He grabs the bottom line. Quapple cuts him off a half a lane up there, and Hill tries the power pass.
2: Hill moves him up off the bottom of the racetrack. He'll go door-to-door with him at the start-finish line. Move Austin Hill into the top five as they continue to fight with three to go in stage one.
5: Oh, not so fast. Austin Hill will not claim the fifth position. Quapple's going to power around him on the outside. Hill's going to have to reset as he once again tries to work on Quapple, who keeps his spot.
4: What a great battle there for this fifth spot as Austin Hill's trying every way up and down and around as Corey Day exits turn four. This battle's in turn three. Hill down low, Quapple right in front of him, mirror driver him off of four.
2: These two are slugging it out. It's a race car measuring contest right now. Carson Quapple has it. Austin Hill right in the tire tracks. It's the battle for fifth with just two to go in the stage.
5: It shows you how important these stage points are when you race in this Chase Format Championship. Quapple is down low. Hill runs the middle groove of the racetrack. One car length separation between those drivers near the end of the stage.
4: And the importance of track position is Austin Hill darts low. Quapple this time decidedly up high. He won't be able to chop off Hill this time. Can Hill make it work around the bottom of the track at four?
2: A mile and a half away before stage points are paid. Austin Hill now on the inside of Carson Quapple. Has the advantage at the line, but they continue door to door.
5: What a great battle as Corey Day passes me. No problem there for the stage victory. Here is Austin Hill. He clears himself of Carson Quapple. That's the battle we were looking for. Quapple's going to cross him over. One last chance for stage points.
4: Now it's Quapple looking inside down the back stretch as we come to the green checkered flag. Hill's going to get out of the throttle. Dart down low. Put air on the rear spoiler of Quapple, but Quapple holds a pretty wheel as they dart off a turn four.
2: Just amazing stuff for the fifth position. Carson Quapple is going to hold off Austin Hill. Oh, by the way, up front, Corey Day wins stage number one by 0.8 seconds over Jesse Love. Sam Mayer finishes third. Justin Allgaier fourth. Then it's Quapple over Hill, fifth and sixth. Brent Cruz seventh. Jeremy Clements eighth. And then it's Taylor Gray and Parker Retzloff, Brad, getting the final few stage points.
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0: Welcome back to the Blue Cross North Carolina 300 at the Charlotte Motor Speedway for the NASCAR O'Reilly Auto Parts Series. My name is Nick Yeoman alongside Brad Gilley and Ross Chastain. Stage one goes to the Vegas winner, Corey Day, by 0.8 seconds over Jesse Love. But Ross, the story and the show was that battle for fifth is Carson Quapo and Austin Hill not cutting each other any slack.
1: I thought Austin Hill had the better car. He executed through the end of that stage. And then Carson Quapo turns underneath him off turn two in the final lap. And, I mean, if there was no gap as they passed the 18-foot scissor lift there off turn two. And Carson Quapo got back to the inside and executed the perfect corner. He got to the bottom. Austin Hill tried to cross him over and pack air. Carson did not leave the bottom, parked it, I'd say, in the center, and did not let that 21 car from Richard Childress Racing move him up off the bottom. And that 1 point for the guy in third, only 10 points back as they run. Nick, I know we don't like to look at points as they run, but those are real points, and that was a move. You know, for Austin Hill, he's currently 93 back in eighth. That's a bigger deal for Carson up there in third right now.
0: I'll say this, Brad, we only care about the points as they look like this, which is
2: yes.
0: Remarkable with five drivers within 19 points. A lot's going to change, but to Ross's point, it just shows you how quickly things can change. Corey Day right now would be plus four spots. Sheldon Creed would be minus four. So, boy, this thing is topsy-turvy.
2: If they're going to fight that hard for 1 point, imagine when the black and white checkered flag
0: totally.
2: Comes out. It is going to be exciting.
0: Yep.
2: Pit Road is going to be open this time by the Toyota Camry XSE pace car midway down the back straightaway. Corey Day is going to be the driver to lead them onto Pit Road. That was a short sprint. We had a competition caution at lap 20 if you're just joining us. Corey Day has led 44 laps so far here today. Carson Quapple has led 3. J.J. Yaley led 1. He effectively stayed out when everyone came down Pit Road just so he wasn't on Pit Road when it was completely full. And I respect him for that, for allowing the people racing up front to be able to have some clean pit stalls to get in and out of. So here we go. Corey Day is going to lead the field once again as they make that left turn onto pit road. 3 Napa pit reporters. We start with Alan Cavana.
12: Yeah, promising run for Taylor Gray early. Went the wrong way on that run. He nearly fell out of the top 10. Just way too loose. He thinks the right rear feels like it's going to spin. Big adjustment for the 54 Toyota, Wendy Venturini.
13: So on Jesse Love, he doesn't have a lot of drive on exit, so it's hard to get that throttle down. They are going to make a track bar adjustment go down on that. Also making some adjustments is one of Carson Quapple, who just had a heated battle out there. They're going to go down on the air pressure as well. And then Sam Mayer in the top 5 felt good, but a little bit tighter. Feels like the track is coming to him. They're going to leave it. No adjustments for Sam Mayer. Brett McMillan.
3: Corey Day happy with his car. 4 tire change. No adjustments for him. 15-second stop. Justin Allgaier said he was just a little bit tight. Gave him an air pressure adjustment. 4 tires and Sunoco fuel.
0: It was a 12.9-second stop for Jesse Love, and he vaults to the race lead, beating Corey Day off of pit lane. Justin Allgaier off pit lane in third, followed by Carson Quapple, Austin Hill, Sam Mayer, the big loser. He falls to sixth. Then it's Brent Crew seventh. William Sawalich up 3 spots, Brad, as he was 8th off of pit lane.
2: How about Justin Allgaier putting himself in a place where they need to be?
1: That's right. I just to drive from 23rd to 3rd here to start stage 2. That is what we expect out of Justin Allgaier. Pit crew getting him choice. Think about this from the choose side of things. Choice of row 2. The front 2 are going to take the front row for Corey Day and now I'm blank on who is up there. It's not Sam Mayer, though, so I have to get a reference. But anyway, I know that Justin Allgaier will get to choose from the 3rd position, which will give him choice, and I would think he would take the top is what I would do for Jesse Love and Corey Day being on the front row.
2: Yeah, pretty incredible. It was such a close race off of pit road. I could hear Tim Berman from NASCAR telling everyone where they needed to be in position, and I thought that was a really great thing. So coming up here in just a moment, we're going to give you a full field rundown. J.J. Yaley stayed out again, so he'll lead another lap, but will likely come on to pit road. And again, just trying to make sure that the folks who are racing and racing for championships, he doesn't have an impact on that. We saw during your race earlier, Ross, in the Bank of America 400, so many cars on pit road at one time, there were cars getting blocked and losing spots and pit road and a lot of crazy things happening.
1: I have to tell myself, I don't know that anybody saw it, but I stalled leaving my pit stall one time today. I was trying to turn out around Joey Logano. We were actually ahead of the 22 entering the pits. And when I tried to turn around him, I had the wheel turned and the rear tires just bit really hard. I did not have enough RPM, my fault completely, and stalled and got my hand on the starter instantly and only lost maybe six spots, Nick, and was able to actually get them almost all back on the first lap of the restart, miraculously. I don't know how, but it was a good restart, and I got them back and got to make that up because we had good pit stops tonight, but I stalled leaving the stall.
0: We did about 5 minutes on it. Brad and I did not notice it, but our director, Laura Beth Barnhart, did, and she was very critical of you.
2: Corey Day, we're watching a replay here. Great pit stop from that HendrickCars.com crew. Unfortunately, not a great entry to pit road. He drove through too many pit boxes, and he will restart at the tail of the field as a penalty car. That is a rough, rough thing to do. Hey, look, right now, this team is so on top of things, the only way they're going to get beat is to beat themselves, and that's a situation in doing that. Let's remind everyone that Corey Day only has about 35 races in a stock car in his entire life, so I think it's pretty good that he's putting himself in position to run for a championship.
1: He is, and coming in the leader, you just have a free rein of pit road, and you're trying to get stopped as straight as you can and as fast as you can, get to your stall. These cars have old-school truck arms, so when you get on the brakes, a lot of times you'll actually get rear axle hop, depending on the setup of the car. Trying to get that four-speed H-pattern transmission, get it from second. Usually drivers go into neutral to stop, and then they'll put it in first gear when the pit crew runs from the right side to the left. But old-school steering boxes. Remember, I talked at the top of the race about the left front splitter being on the ground. So all those things said, Corey Day, I'd say this summer and into the fall here, a rare mistake by the driver of the 17 car.
0: Yeah, he had some pretty candid comments before the race about how he just didn't have a lot of laps at Charlotte, because you think back to the spring race in May, how everything got washed out, so they didn't get any practice time then, had to learn on the fly throughout the course of that race, which was shortened by rain. Then we come here to the fall, and what practice and qualifying gets washed out. So, Corey Day, it's going to be trial by fire, but the most important thing to point out, Brad, is right now we've got 35 cars on the lead lap. So that was a massive Ooh. Mistake for Corey Day, going from the race lead to nearly shotgun on the field.
2: He's going to have 37 laps to try and sort it out and win stage number two, as that's what we'll restart with here in the second stage of the Blue Cross 200. So the field is coming to the choose right now. The Blue Cross North Carolina 300, I should say. As the field is coming to the choose, Jesse Love is going to be the control car with Justin Allgaier joining him on the front row. Carson Quapel, Austin Hill, Sam Bear, Brent Cruz, William Sawalet, Sammy Smith, Taylor Gray, Rajah Caruth, your top 10.
0: 11th right now is Parker Retzloff. 12th is Dean Thompson. 13th is your points leader, the driver who came in with the points lead, Sheldon Creed. And of course, he's got a damaged left front, so he has rallied up to the 13th position. Kyle Seagrun's 14th. 15th is Jeremy Clements. 16th is Brandon Jones. 17th, Jeb Burton. 18th, Ryan Sieg. Brennan Poole is scored 19th, and Anthony Alfredo is going to restart 20th.
2: Lane Perkins, 21st, 22nd, Jake Finch. Austin Green is 23rd, 24th, Mason Maggio. Matt DiBenedetto is 25th, 26th, Ryan Ellis, Joey Gase, 27th, Josh Palicki, 28th, Garrett Smithley, 29th, and Corey Day will restart 30th.
0: And final five cars on the lead lap, Harrison Burton, 31st, Myatt Snyder, 32nd, Dawson Cram is 33rd, Carson Brown, 34th, and J.J. Yaley is going to restart 35th. The field is behind the 2026 Toyota Camry XSC Pace Car and in front of you, Doug Turnbull.
4: And Jesse Love is going to get a chance to start on the bottom row of row one. Next to Allgaier is Ross Chastain said, who's in a big-time comeback from the start of the race. It's going to be a big-time duel with Carson Quapel and Austin Hill in row two as the Pace Car hits pit road.
2: And we get set to enter the Echo Park Automotive restart zone. Here we go in the restart zone. Jesse Love on the bottom gets a nice little jump and a bump from Carson Quapel. Justin Allgaier, no help on the outside as they head back to one.
5: And that's a JRM car, and Carson Quapel pushing Jesse Love to the lead. Justin Allgaier now wants the second position over his teammate Carson Quapel. They're going to go side by side down that straightaway.
4: Love shoots out to the front with the lead and has lane choice into turn three and four. He chooses the bottom. Allgaier stuck up high with his teammate Quapel down low. Quapel getting a big push from Sam Bear.
0: Impressive charge by Justin Allgaier. He'll roll up the sleeves and flex the muscles, taking second, but Carson Quapel comes fighting back on the bottom as the teammates race into turn one.
5: He's going to fight him Sam Hard, and a front row view of this is Sam Mayer, who's just behind these two drivers racing side by side. It's still Justin Allgaier up top, Carson Quapple down low.
4: And Allgaier cannot shake Quapple down the back straightaway. He cuts in front of him into turn three. Quapple has to lift a little bit, and Austin Hill has to lift a little bit behind him, and Sam Mayer's up high battling for third.
2: Jesse Love pulling away from the field as all of this happens. Justin Allgaier runs in second, but Sam Mayer, he's got a fast Haas factory team Chevrolet. He looks to his outside.
5: Sam Mayer trying to strike while the iron is hot. He goes all the way up against the safer barrier, trying to get Justin Allgaier in that second position. Good run off the corner. One car length is the battle for second.
4: And a big charge up a turn two for Mayer. He takes that head of steam to the bottom of turn number three off the back straightaway and under Allgaier, who's stuck up high. Mayer, third to pass him, but Allgaier is fighting back up high.
0: That's a really good battle, Doug Turnbull, as Sam Mayer is digging on the bottom, and the veteran Justin Allgaier knows the head. He had second at the line, but Mayer's going to fight back into one.
5: It's a dead heat in turn number one. Justin Allgaier is up top. Sam Mayer is down low. Both these drivers trying to get the second position. Move Justin Allgaier now to the second spot.
4: Made quite the move off turn two to do that there, Andrew, as Mayer's going to look under him there, but be two car lengths back. Carson Quapple has given up position to them. Austin Hill trails at two.
2: Corey Day has already moved to the left side of the scoreboard, up nine spots to 20th and counting. Jesse Love continues to lead the pack, and a battle for second goes back to one.
5: And Justin Allgaier starting to gap Sam Mayer a little bit. Peeking behind him is Carson Quapple. Then behind them is a good battle. Austin Hill trying to hold off a hard-charging Brent Cruz.
4: Cruz has got the handling fixed on that number 19 Toyota there, and he looks up high as Austin Hill digs down low and battles who? Carson Quapple, who they battled so hard at the end of last stage.
0: Race leader Jesse Love is halfway to Lake Norman. He's got a big lead, 1.4 seconds over Justin Allgaier. Then it's Sam Mayer, Carson Quapple, and Austin Hill, the top five.
5: We've seen this story before between Quapple and Hill. Hill runs the top groove of the racetrack. This is the battle for the fourth spot. That is Quapple running the middle groove of the racetrack. Three car lengths separate the battle for fourth.
4: Hill did not get an advance on it that time down the back stretch, but that battle has brought Brent Cruz into it. Cruz chooses the high side there in the sixth position, looking under him is the eight car of Sammy Smith.
2: Corey Day up to 16th and counting as we go back up front. Let's pick up Carson Quapple, continuing to be chased down by Austin Hill. Brent Cruz is coming to the picture as well.
5: Hill is one car length, now half a car length on Quapple. Quapple runs the very top groove of the racetrack. Hill is in the middle. Cruz also runs the top groove of the racetrack. Throw these three cars under a blanket.
4: And what a big move of energy there for Brent Cruz. He gets up to the rear bumper of Hill and then chooses a high lane. Hill's in the tire tracks of Quapple on the bottom side, turned up a four.
0: Hill and Quapple are just evenly matched. We'll see if Brent Cruz has got anything for him. He took a peek to the outside, and Austin Hill nearly shoved him into the wall as they raced back into one.
5: Austin Hill said, no, you're not going to pass me on the outside. He runs the very high groove of the racetrack. Brent Cruz is going to try to pass Hill the hard way down low, but Hill gets a great run up at turn number two.
4: All that momentum up high leads Hill past Cruz, at least for now, as they battle there for the fourth position. Also, Sam Mayer starting to close in just a little bit of Justin Allgaier for second. Everybody's off four.
2: Yeah, you're right about that, Doug. Sam Mayer making up some ground. Let's go back to that fourth spot of Carson Quapple. Fifth for Austin Hill. Sixth for Brent Cruz. Cruz is on the move.
5: What a show we have here on a Sunday evening. Cruz is running the top groove of the racetrack in that sixth position, trying to track down Austin Hill. But now a good side-by-side battle. It's Sammy Smith and Taylor Gray down the back stretch.
4: Gray has started to come back to life there in the back of the top ten as Sammy Smith looks down low. Brent Cruz just two car lengths ahead of him up high as Quapple holds off Hill off of turn four.
0: Yeah, Carson Quapple has found another gear. He has opened up a gap on Austin Hill as they run fourth and fifth. Brent Cruz continues to stalk Austin Hill. He'll try to set him up into turn one.
5: Cruz got a monstrous run down the front straightaway. He's going to try to take advantage of it. He is a group lower than Austin Hill, who is running the wall. Now Brent Cruz is going to get side by side with Hill down the backstretch.
4: Great move for the rookie out of Joe Gibbs Racing. Brent Cruz is looking down. He'll make the pass on Hill. Now the battle in turn four as Sam Mayer has caught Justin Allgaier for second.
2: Sam Mayer looking low coming off of turn number four. He is going to run right in his tire tracks across the start finish line. He'll draft him as they go back to one.
5: Justin Allgaier has a two-car length advantage over Sam Mayer. Allgaier sees Mayer's running the top, so that's where Allgaier goes. Both of them are ripping the fence in turns one and two as they race down the back straightaway.
4: Now Mayer's got to find the position around it there. Let's see what he does. Allgaier fades high and then cuts low later, forcing Mayer to be right in his tire tracks there. Mayer has no lane choice but is right on his rear bumper.
0: Boy, they almost look like one car coming out of turn four. That is how tight Sam Mayer is right up underneath the spoiler of Justin Allgaier as they continue to jockey for second.
5: How patient will Sam Mayer be trying to get around Justin Allgaier? Allgaier has somewhat of a safe breathing room of three car lengths. Meanwhile, the battle goes on behind them. Brett Cruz looks to the inside of Carson Quapel.
4: Great pickup, Andrew, as Cruz is now recoiled and set sails for the fourth position. He dives low. Quapel gives him the spot for now. Cruz is going to finish that pass on the bottom lane, exiting turn four.
2: Brent Cruz is definitely on the move. All of this happening with 25 to go in stage number two. Jesse Lovejee leads Justin Allgaier and Sam Mayer. The rest of the top five, Brent Cruz in fourth, Carson Quapel in fifth.
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0: Back at Charlotte Motor Speedway, that big lead for Jesse Love was short-lived because here comes Justin Allgaier. The two-time series champ starting to track him down. They are separated by just four car lengths. Andrew Curlin, the battle for the race lead is on.
5: And it is closing. Justin Allgaier has slowly reeled in Jesse Love. They both run the middle groove of the racetrack. It was five car lengths entering the corner. Now it's three as they race off at turn number two.
4: And Love had caught the lap machine of Matt DiBenedetto and was right on him and has lost a bunch of ground to him. It falls into the clutches of Allgaier, who chooses the high line at turn three. Love bottom feeds on four and wiggles off the corner.
2: Coming off of turn number four, this time by 19 laps to go in stage number two. Justin Allgaier continues to close in, now just two car lengths.
5: Jesse Love was checked out for a while, but that is not the case. Here comes Justin Allgaier. He peeks his Chevrolet to the inside. Battle for the lead is on here in Charlotte. Justin Allgaier goes slow, but Love gets a great run off of turn two.
4: And here they come down the back straightaway here under Speedway TV and under the lights. Jesse Love down low, grabs the bottom line, takes a smoother this time, pulls a little bit away for Justin Allgaier up high.
0: Ross, Justin Allgaier's car looked like it was skating a little bit there in turn two.
1: He did. He ran the very bottom of the racetrack in one and two last time by, got very loose off the corner, but still is only one car length back into one.
5: Jesse Love is running the middle groove. Justin Allgaier learned from that. He is running right up against the safer barrier now, trying to find any bit of speed he can. And I think he found some, half a car length for the race lead.
4: So he's going to cut to the inside there, Andrew, but Love stays at advance. They both wrap the bottom line there with lap traffic in front of them. Now Allgaier tries to diamond it and exit high.
2: Taylor Gray has worked his way into the top five as he got around Austin Hill. Let's pick up this battle for the lead. At the stripe, Jesse Love leads by just a car length and a half over Justin Allgaier.
5: And let's see how lap cars come into play. Allgaier gets really close to Jesse Love as they both pass a lap car. Allgaier's all over the back bumper of Love. Now he's going to look to the inside. No, he thinks better of it as they go down the backstretch.
4: The young pup Love, the old dog Allgaier, working on each other hard there around lap traffic of Garrett Smithley. It's Love down low. Allgaier up high, was coming to 16 to go in this stage. Now they're too wide for the lead.
0: They are side by side. Allgaier trying to rocket his way around the outside, and he'll pull it off. Move Justin Allgaier to the race lead back into one.
5: And Justin Allgaier, just like that, extends his lead to 8, now 9 car lengths. Allgaier has a wicked fast machine. Now he has clean air as they race down the backstretch.
4: Yeah, that Garrett Industries Chevrolet is red, black, and white and looking good here as he chooses the high line. Jesse Love's red Chevrolet looks down low. Oh, and he almost spins out. He has to catch the car, and he loses several car lengths there loose.
2: All of this happening now with 15 laps to go here in stage number 2. I want to document that Corey Day working his way back up to the top 10. In fact, he's been towing Sheldon Creed around the racetrack. The next car to pass will put him in 10th. That would be Dean Thompson. But Justin Allgaier leads Jesse Love, Sam Mayer, Brent Cruz, Taylor Gray, your top 5. In fact, let's give you a full Hunt Brothers leaderboard update brought to you by Hunt Brothers Pizza, where we love racing and we love pizza. 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
0: Corey Day runs in 11th. Hard to believe he may get some stage points after that pit road penalty. Sheldon Creed runs 12th. Raja Carruth is 13th. Jeb Burton is 14th. 15th is Anthony Alfredo. Parker Retzloff runs in 16th. 17th is Ryan Sieg. 18th, Brandon Jones. 19th, Jeremy Clements. And 20th is Harrison Burton.
2: We've got Carson Brown in 21st, 22nd, Brennan Poole, Jake Finch in 23rd, 24th, Kyle Sieg, Blaine Perkins in 25th, 26th is Myatt Snyder, Austin Green 27th, 28th, Josh Palicki, Ryan Ellis 29th, Joey Gase is 30th.
0: 31st is Mason Maggio. He's the final car on the lead lap. Garrett Smithley just went a lap down. He runs in 32nd. Matt DiBenedetto is also a lap down. He's in 33rd. Patrick Staropoli, 2 laps down in 34th. It is Derek Lemke, 3 laps down in 35th. Then it's LeVar Scott, Dawson Cram, and J.J. Yaley, the final driver in the 38 car field.
2: Corey Day has worked his way into the top 10. He got around Dean Thompson coming off of turn number 2. Next car in line for him is going to be William Sawalich. Day won the first stage of this race, had a penalty for driving through too many pit stalls. It's taken him this long, but now move Corey Day up to the 9th spot and counting as we have 12 to go in stage 1.
0: Corey Day's got that car right up against the outside wall. He is passing guys, Ross, like they're standing still. I mean, that 17 car is a rocket ship right now.
1: It is. I mean, he lets so many laps, one stage one, makes a driver error, driving through too many boxes. It happens. I've done it. We've all done it. It's going to happen again. But Corey took that upon himself, and with his fast HendrickCars.com Chevy, he is driving that thing. It is not in control. He is driven into the top 10 in 9th as we speak, with coming back around to 10 to go next time. That car's not fun to drive, Brad. You see it moving around.
2: I thought he was about to wreck. Good thing he's going to get fresh tires here in about 11 laps, because that thing barely was hanging on to the racetrack, but he is a man on a mission. Racing continuing now. Joe Gibbs' teammates. We've got Taylor Gray. We've got Brent Cruz. It's a battle for 4th, and those two drivers almost knocking fenders as they come off of turn number 4. Taylor Gray has taken away that 4th spot for Brent Cruz. Brent Cruz will ride on his deck lid back into 1.
5: Brad, that's a great pickup. This has been a thrilling battle between those two drivers the last couple of laps. Now Taylor Gray has a little bit of breathing room as they race down the back straightaway here in Charlotte.
4: And as they come into turn number three, Taylor Gray has cleared the rookie Brett Cruz as Gray looks down to the bottom line. He's got his sights set on Sam Mayer in the third spot there and is starting to catch him off of turn four.
0: He certainly is, Doug Turnbull. Taylor Gray has come to life here as he has grabbed that fourth spot of that red, white, and blue Homes for Troops Toyota, and he is trying to catch that pink Chevrolet of Sam Mayer.
5: Taylor Gray, wow, drives it in pretty deep into turn one and two. It was a 9-car length separation. Now call it 5. Taylor Gray's deficit on Sam Mayer down the back stretch.
4: Yeah, 9 laps to go in the stage there. Gray would like another stage point there on Sam Mayer, and that trap is into two, and he dives more aggressively to turn three. It's too wide with Sam Mayer, but Mayer is wound up off the high line of turn four.
2: Taylor Gray coming to life after finishing 5th last week at Las Vegas Motor Speedway. We have just 7 laps to go before the end of stage number 2. Taylor Gray trying to get to 3rd.
5: Sam Mayer runs the top group of the racetrack. Taylor Gray, the middle group. Now call it half a car length as these two drivers battle late here in the top 10. Taylor Gray's going to get to Sam Mayer's inside.
4: They are nose to nose down the backstretch there. The Toyota Power leading Gray past Mayer, who chooses the high groove into turn number 3. Now Gray is also starting to catch Jesse Love as he passes Mayer for 3rd.
0: Taylor Gray like a giant bug on the windshield of Sam Mayer's car. He'll take that pass, move into 3rd. Sam Mayer going to try to fight back into turn 1.
5: This battle's not done yet. They're still side by side. Now it's Sam Mayer down low. Taylor Gray runs the middle to top group of the racetrack. Taylor Gray, though, going to rock it off at turn number 2 and keep the spot.
4: Second place, Jesse Love all by himself saying, guys, please keep racing as they're down the back stretch into turn 3. Gray makes a little bit later entry than Mayer does, and now Gray's starting to leg it out over 4th place Mayer.
2: We should say that Justin Allgaier has driven away to a 2.1 second lead. That was 6 laps to go in stage number 1. Let's pick up the battle between Taylor Gray and Sam Mayer.
5: Taylor Gray has gapped Sam Mayer by about 6 or 7 car lengths now, and he is only about 10 car lengths back of Jesse Love. The question will be, can Taylor Gray have a fast enough hot rod to catch Jesse Love?
4: He's got enough laps to do it for sure, as Taylor Gray has sees him in his sights there. Gray's going to choose the low line. Love, several car lengths ahead up high. They streak off of turn number 4.
0: Meanwhile, guys, Corey Day just got another one. Just passed Carson Quapel in turn number 3, so move Corey Day up to the 8th position as the laps are winding down for Justin Allgaier. 5 to go in the stage.
5: And Justin Allgaier looking really good, but I like how you're documenting Corey Day as Carson Quapel's not quite done with him yet. Quapel's going to drive down low, try to pull a slide top of not quite done with him yet. Quapel's going to drive down low, try to pull a slide top of Corey Day. Wow, Carson Quapel had to get out of the gas. He got really loose

0: oop. He just drove it in hard. He's pulled the slide jump up at Sammy Smith and is now driving away from him.
1: And it looks like Smith is conceding the position for now as Day is right up next to the turn three wall and hits the wall. He hits the wall just a little bit there, has to back off a bit as Smith is catching him.
2: Now, he may not be driving 100%. I think he's giving it 110. We'll just see if that Hendrick Cars right side of that machine can hold up as Corey Day pulls the gap on Sammy Smith.
0: Yeah, despite hitting the wall, he still has a little bit of an advantage. Now Sammy Smith all under fire from his teammate Carson Quapulvego side by side. A little bit of cosmetic damage too on Corey Day, as I see.
3: All of this happened. Oh, sorry about that, Doug. This happening about a lap and a half behind, or about a half a lap, rather, behind the leader, Justin Allgaier. He just crossed the start-finish line, but let's go ahead and pick up Carson Quapple as he's coming off of turn number four once again. He slid in front of Sammy Smith, and Carson Quapple will continue to chase him down.
0: It is a thrilling battle as Carson Quapple is now by Sammy Smith. He will try to track Corey Day down once again. Day runs the middle of the track, Quapple down low. Five car lengths separate those two drivers.
1: They're coming off of the down the back straightaway right now. Let's see what they can do. Carson Quapple looks low under Corey Day's wounded machine there, but Day stays wound up on the high line, and Sammy Smith is stalking him from behind.
2: Those three will continue to slug it out for 7th, 8th, and 9th. Meanwhile, the race leader, Justin Allgaier, is rocketing off of turn two.
0: He is looking good. Justin Allgaier trying to maximize his stage points in his own zip code here down the back stretch.
1: Yeah, well ahead of second place Jesse Love there, who's in a fit of lap traffic, but he gets clear of some of that there as Justin Allgaier comes through turn number four with a healthy lead there.
3: Justin Allgaier will see the green and white checkered flag. He will win stage number two. Second place undecided yet as Taylor Gray was on the back bumper of Jesse Love. Gives second to Jesse Love. Taylor Gray will finish third. Sam Mayer comes across the line fourth. Then we have Brent Cruz, Austin Hill, Corey Day, Carson Quapple, Sammy Smith, Sheldon Creed, the final car getting a point here in stage number two.
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3: The Blue Cross North Carolina 300 is the second feature in a doubleheader race day here at Charlotte Motor Speedway. Hurricane Isaiah shut down all track activity yesterday. We did get to see the Bank of America 400 run on time here today. That was won by Chase Briscoe. And now we've got the O'Reilly Auto Parts Series on track right now with the Blue Cross North Carolina 300. And an exciting race day so far. What a heck of a drive.

0: from Corey Day to get back up to seventh. And honestly, what a heck of a drive from Justin Allgaier, up 22 spots from the start of the race to win stage number two.
1: That's right. Justin Allgaier doing what we know him to do best in this series. And for Andrew Overstreet, his crew chief, not panicking through this chase when they came in with such a big points buffer when they reset for the chase, but knowing that they're going to go through this chase and have their headwinds. They know they're going to have issues. They've been here before. They've done it, and they're proving tonight as we pass the halfway point, longer than we made it in the spring, that they will be in contention for this win.
2: Feels like it'd be a shame tonight if we don't get a Justin Allgaier Corey Day showdown at some point, right? I mean, Corey Day so strong in stage number one. A blast watching him carve his way through the field. Justin Allgaier clearly has a great race car. Kind of feels like, Brad, that may be where we're headed here in stage number three.
0: Yeah, for sure. But we do have a lot of fast cars out there. Jesse Love, very impressive. Already a winner here in this chase. He did that in St. Louis. Taylor Gray, I'll tell you what, the last 2 weeks has really impressed me. That fifth-place run at Las Vegas, to be running third here today but passing cars with authority, it's been a lot of fun to watch him.
1: It has. And in a season when he's been very quiet, he's in the chase but not in contention like he's looking to be. And so, yes, very much for Taylor Gray. You know, their family being in racing for so long, they're a competitive family, and he wants to perform in this Joe Gibbs Racing car. Third here tonight, execute through this pit stop, keep yourself up here in these front couple of rows. That goes for all of them, and for Corey Day, I can promise you he is going to go the long way around the pit stalls on the way into his box this time, as pit road will be open this time they come back around.
2: And Brad, I mean, you talk about Taylor Gray, four chase races, he's had an average finish of 5.5 in those four races, so obviously was put behind the eight ball with the big gap at the start of the chase, but he's done a really nice job over the last month of the season.
0: Very, very impressive. Our pit report tonight brought to you by Napa. Safety starts underneath, and Napa has the undercar solutions you need to stop issues, go further with repairs, and grow your shop. Keep undercar under control at Napa. Keeping tires under control tonight has been Alan Cavana. He is the first one the cars will see.
3: And you keep mentioning it, a nice bounce back for Taylor Gray. Drove up to the top three, the fastest car on the track at times on that run. They're going to make a small adjustment, actually put a wrench in the car and make a small adjustment to keep that thing going in the right direction. I'm stopping another tire here, Wendy Venturini.
4: Jesse Love is too loose in the second place position. He says when he puts the throttle down, the right rear just slips on him. They just made a last minute air pressure adjustment, trouble on the left rear for Jesse Love. Sam Mayer's on pit road, felt like he was a little bit free. He was maxed out overall, so they made a left rear air pressure adjustment to help with his stability. Brett McMillan.
5: Justin Allgaier happy with the car. Four tire change, Sunoco fuel for him. 14.2 second stop. As far as Day goes, he says that he can't load the rear end the way he wants to. They gave him an air pressure adjustment along with four fresh tires.
2: They were three wide, leaving pit lane for the top spot. Give it to Jesse Love, who moves up a spot. So the RCR Chevrolet team gets him out with the race lead. Taylor Gray followed him second off of pit lane. Justin Allgaier loses two spots. He exits pit lane third. Then it's Sam Mayer, Brett Cruz, Corey Day, Sammy Smith, and Sheldon Creed.
0: Reigning series champion Jesse Love doing a great job of reminding folks that he is here. And even though he's going to the Cup Series next year to drive the Wood Brothers 21, he's not done with his O'Reilly Auto Parts Series career and a bid to win a championship.
1: And you give Danny Stockman another chance to work on this car. We saw him pull out to a big lead, but fade, and Justin Allgaier passed him, but he held on the second, and then with a good pit stop, able to come off with the lead and choose for the first car behind whenever the choose does open. So, yeah, don't count out Danny Stockman and that two team.
0: Big fan of that crew chief. Multiple championships across multiple NASCAR divisions, and a fun guy.
2: Honestly. I was going to say, do you follow him on Instagram or across social media? Because he is a hoot, to say the least.
0: Yeah, the only filter that Danny Stockman knows about might be an air filter or an oil filter. He does not know about a personality filter, because he will say what is on his mind, and it is awesome.
2: That is the truth. No, he's a lot of fun, and one of the guys that makes covering this NASCAR Rally Auto Parts Series so much fun.
0: Yeah, no question about that. So we have 105 laps to go here in this race still. We're going to have another round of pit stops, because the cars are going to have to come down and do that. They don't have enough Sunoco fuel to go the rest of the way. The pit crews are going to go to work at least one more time here tonight. But right now, we're going to pause 10 seconds for station identification. This is PRN, the Performance Racing Network.
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2: Back at Charlotte Motor Speedway alongside Ross Chastain and Brad Gilley, I'm Nick Yeoman. Joining us in the turns tonight, doing a great job, Andrew Curlin and Doug Turnbull. Equally great job by our Napa Auto Parts pit reporters, Alan Cavana, Brett McMillan, and Wendy Venturini. And a shout-out to those five because it has been a long night for all of them. Brad out on their feet and covering the pit stops, calling the action, but they've done a great job over the course of 700 miles.
0: Austin Hill coming back down pit road. 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
2: So Jesse Love is your race leader, and then it is Taylor Gray, Justin Allgaier third, Sam Mayer fourth, Brent Cruz fifth, Corey Day is sixth, Sammy Smith is seventh. Austin Hill did take that trip down pit lane, so he'll fall to the rear of the field, so that'll move Sheldon Creed to eighth, Carson Quappelknight and Dean Thompson running in 10th.
0: Running in 11th, William Sawalich. 12th is Brandon Jones. 13th, Anthony Alfredo. Jeb Burton, 14th. 15th is Brennan Poole. Parker Retzloff, 16th. Ryan Sieg, 17th. Harrison Burton, 18th. 19th, Jake Finch. Kyle Sieg in 20th.
2: It'll be Blaine Perkins in 21st. Carson Brown, 22nd. Jeremy Clements, 23rd. Austin Green will be 24th. Myatt Snyder, 25th. Ryan Ellis, 26th. 27th will be Josh Balicki. Joey Gase will be 28th. Then we'll see Raja Carew, 29th. And ultimately, if the 21 machine of Austin Hill get back on the racetrack, Brad, he's going to be all the way back in the 30th position.
0: Raja Carruth back down pit road. He had a lengthy pit stop. They actually had to use the hammer to bang out the right front fender on that car on the nose side of it. So they had to do some repairs there, and that's why he's going back down. So it looks like we are getting close to coming to one to go. That means it looks like we'll restart the final stage of this race with 102 laps to go. Well, that makes it easy math if you were going to split the stage, 51 and 51.
1: That's right, and I think that's what a lot of the O'Reilly Series teams would do. They're going to push that maybe a little longer just because you just don't want to be trapped having just pitted and the caution come out. And especially for your leaders, your championship contenders, they're going to run with the speed they're going to have. They're going to run on the long side because they're going to have built that gap early. Someone else like Raja Carruth could short it if he wanted to. If Marty Lindley, longtime crew chief in NASCAR, and then the Lindley family, fixing the right front fender, they decided to put the bear bond on now and see what Raja can do. He saw his twin car, the HendrickCars.com Chevy, drive through the field, see if Raja can do it in that 88 car now.
0: Going to be a lot of fun. By the way, Trackhouse had a lot of success earlier. Top 10 finish for your teammate Shane Van Gisbergen. You were running in the top 10 most of the race. Connor Zilich had a nice race. And even in Indonesia, the Trackhouse MotoGP team, second and fourth with Raul Fernandez and I Oguro respectively. So, been a good weekend for Justin Marks as you guys continue to find more speed.
1: I appreciate you executing through those name pronunciations. That we have quite the gambit of names at Trackhouse when it comes to drivers.
0: I do struggle through Chastain at times. You're right. Thank you very much. All right, Doug Turnbull, they're in front of you.
7: Hey, don't we all? No, listen, hey, Jesse Love and Taylor Gray get the top row there after a good pit stop for the 54 team. That is Justin Allgaier, Sam Mayer, who's been in the mix all night. And how about Brent Cruz, the rookie, coming back? And Corey Day, his big comeback after a penalty earlier. This is a great mix of old and young, and we're going to see a throwdown here for this third stage.
2: Report on Austin Hill, voltage issues. They had to do a battery change. Up front, though, the field heading into the Echo Park Automotive Restart Zone. Jesse Love to the inside, Taylor Gray to the outside. They're dead even at the start-finish line. Andrew Curlin, we've got a race heading into turn one.
8: It was a good jump initially by Gray, but now here comes Love for the race lead. We may go three wide for the lead. Here comes Sam Mayer all the way at the top of the race track. Love cleared to the lead. The battle's on for second.
7: Mayer got a great launch on the top line there, but Gray fights back as he swapped to the bottom lane. As up front, Jesse Love's car bottoms out, but he has a two-car length lead here over Taylor Gray and Sam Mayer.
0: Jesse Love leading this race. Taylor Gray, Sam Mayer, but here comes Corey Day. He is trying to sneak to the inside of Sam Mayer. Mayer knows he's there as he tries to throw the block.
8: The Johns music already playing as Corey Day is back up into the top five. Day goes to the middle of the racetrack, trying to find any way around Sam Mayer. He's going to get a good run on Mayer as the battle for third charges on.
7: And let's see which lane Day chooses here as Mayer is closing in on Taylor Gray for second spot. Also in the fifth position, Justin Allgaier falling back there. Behind him, a three-wide battle between Cruz, Quappelknight, and Creed.
2: Holy smokes, that is for the sixth position. It's going to sort out with Sheldon Creed taking the spot ahead of Carson Quapel, but that was almost a mess, Andrew, in turn four.
8: Oh, and it got started one lap ago when Carson Quapel threw a major block to get them in that three-wide situation. Right now, it's Creed who leads Quapel and Brent Cruz late in the top ten.
7: This top ten is a top ten full of comebacks here with Creed there and that fender damage. They're working to that sixth position. Is up front, Jesse Love leads by about a second.
0: Top five have broken away behind Love. It's Gray, Mayer, Corey Day, Justin Allgaier, but Sheldon Creed, Carson Quapel, Brent Cruz, they're all battling for the sixth spot back into one.
8: This is one of the best battles on the racetrack. Creed, the point leader, trying to hold off Carson Quapel. Brent Cruz is now under attack from his teammate, William Sawalek, but looking up front, Corey Day wants that spot from Sven Mayer.
7: He had a great set of corners in front of you, Andrew, and now Day is going to look under Mayer, but Mayer chops off the nose. However, Mayer can't hold the bottom line, so Day is going to close in for third.
2: With those fresh tires, Corey Day can run the bottom, doesn't have to put it up towards the wall yet, but he would like to get that third spot away from Sam Mayer in turn one.
8: How patient is Corey Day going to be? He knows he has a fast race car, but how does he get to the front? Sam Mayer right now throwing the block on Corey Day. They're both going to run the same line as they go down the backstretch.
7: How patient is Justin Allgaier behind them in fifth going to be watching that battle as they're all in line right now? Allgaier bottoms out a little bit on the bottom of turn three as it goes Mayer, Day, and Allgaier starting at third.
0: Corey Day's got to make something happen, and Sam Mayer knows it. He's doing a great job of blocking. As Doug pointed out, Justin Allgaier is stalking this battle back into one.
8: He has certainly joined this party for third. As Sam Mayer runs the middle, Corey Day a car length behind him down low, and a car length behind him is Justin Allgaier. Three cars on their blanket for the third spot.
7: And that Chevy choo-choo train is starting to catch a Toyota of Taylor Gray in second spot there. As Mayer leads him for the third position. Then it goes Day and Allgaier. Gray ahead of him in second. Love is leading.
2: All five cars running into the top five, wrapping the bottom of turns three and four. Corey Day continues to stalk Sam Mayer, hanging about a car length with Justin Allgaier in tow.
8: That was a great analogy from Doug Turnbull. It's almost like the pack is catching the single car in a super speedway. The Chevrolets have caught up to Taylor Gray. It's going to be a four-car battle here for second.
7: And Day got a head of steam off of turn two. He launches into three, but he hits the air bubble behind Sam Mayer's car as Mayer is kind of stalled out behind Taylor Gray. A four-car battle for second.
0: Back behind them, Carson Quapel runs in seventh, but Brent Cruz is on the move in a big way. He drove to his inside, not yet able to clear him as they cross the start finish line. They'll run door-to-door back in one.
8: Quapple's going to fight him hard as he goes up top. Cruz is all the way against the blue line down low. Right now, give the spot to Cruz, but how will Carson Quapel's run off the corner be? Not good enough. Cruz clears him.
7: As he starts to work on him there, let's look at that four-car battle for second again as we see Allgaier working on Corey Day for the fourth spot off of turn four.
2: Allgaier all up on the back bumper of Corey Day out of turn number four. They're separated by a car length. All of it continues to happen behind race leader Jesse Love.
8: This four-car battle has broken into two groups. It's Corey Day and Sam Mayer fighting for second. Now it is, It's Corey Day and Justin Allgaier. That's the battle for four.
7: But Allgaier's going to look low on Day. Day likes the high line. Let's see how they get over the bumps in turn three. Allgaier, a little smoother entry there as Day floats it up toward the wall. Allgaier nosing ahead, but Day fights back.
0: Here they come now off of turn number four. Corey Day gets a little bit loose, almost tags the outside safer barrier. He will chase Justin Allgaier and try and get the spot back.
8: And Corey Day starting to look human as he just got past. Move Justin Allgaier now to that fourth spot. Let's take a look at the battle for second now. Taylor Gray all under fire from Sam Mayer.
7: Sam Mayer's all pink number 41 is going to look low under the red, white, and blue Toyota of Gray. Gray takes a shallower entry but chops off the nose just enough. The Mayer's going to look under him, but into the bottom.
2: Gray was only giving Sam Mayer about half a lane. Now he's got an open slot to slide to the inside of Taylor Gray. They'll battle for second into turn one.
8: Sam Mayer trying to take advantage as he can. Taylor Gray going to squeeze him down low. Gray runs the middle groove. Sam Mayer's down low and don't look now, but here comes Justin Allgaier. He wants in on this fight for second.
7: Last lap, Carson Quapel hit pit road with an issue. We'll check on that as the battle for second is shaping up. Taylor Gray and Sam Mayer on the bottom line, but here comes Allgaier up high and fourth, trying to catch those two as Love leads.
0: Let's go to pit road and Wendy Venturini.
4: A flat right rear for Carson Quapel. He hit pit road as soon as he could. They are going to change all four tires, taking a little bit longer time on that left side. Carson Quapel is down and away.
0: Thank you, Wendy. 91 laps to go in this race. They're going to have to come back down pit road one more time. Devastating right now for Carson Quapel.
1: Yeah, absolutely. Hard to say what cut that tire. There is a little bit of damage on the right rear quarter panel at first glance, but hard to know if it was from that or if he just ran something over. So not what Rodney Childers and that number one team wanted with 90 laps to go. Yeah, no way to make it from here.
2: 29 cars on the lead lap. Carson Quapel falls one lap down. He is being shown in the 31st position. Up front, it is Jesse Love, and then Taylor Gray, followed by Sam Mayer, Justin Allgaier, and Corey Day, your top five here at Charlotte Motor Speedway.
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0: Under caution for the fourth time now in the Blue Cross North Carolina 300. Doug Turnbull, a problem in front of you.
7: Rajah Carruth and Ryan Sieg have been in a fierce battle, and their second time around in the middle of that battle in turn three, Carruth tagged Sieg, and Sieg had a slow, smoky spin that started at the top of turns three and four and ended with that number 39 Chevy of Sieg stopped right at the entrance of pit road, but he did get back going under his own power.
0: This happening as Carson Quapel had to come back down pit road. Still problems with that right rear. They took a grinder to it. You can see some bare bond tape holding the hood down on the backside. So a tough, tough break for one of our championship contenders in Carson Quapel. A bit of a save, however, with this caution coming out from Ryan Sieg spinning. From Charlotte Motor Speedway, this is PRN, the Performance Racing Network.
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2: A lot of takers on pit lane back at Charlotte Motor Speedway, Wendy Venturini.
4: Right now for Jesse Love, he says it's free for him as the right rear heats up. It loses the drive. They're going to do one round out of the right rear. A lot of fuel spilled right there for Jesse Love. Also on pit road, Sam Mayer comes down pit road for four tires. Brett McMillan.
17: Sheldon Creed said he needs to be freer in the center and tighter on exit. They're going to get an air pressure adjustment. Four tire change. Justin Allgaier also in. He gets four fresh tires. He's happy with the car. Just wants to get better track position. Alec Ivana.
3: Taylor Gray was battling for the lead on that last run. Came down pit road. Liked the direction of the car. No big changes for the 54. Looks like he came out second on pit road.
2: Yeah, no change. The top four. Jesse Love, Taylor Gray, Justin Allgaier, Sam Mayer. That's how they entered pit lane. That's how they exit. Sheldon Creed moves up a spot. He exits fifth. Corey Day down a spot. He exits sixth. And it's William Sawalich and Sammy Smith. So some good work on pit lane. As Brad, meanwhile, we see the night getting worse for Carson Quapel. They've got that car up on the jack.
0: Yeah, that is tough, tough for him. They were jacking up the right side of the car, then the left side. And I'm assuming jacking up the left side of the car, maybe just to get an idea of where the rub is coming when you start to kind of load down the right side. Would that be fair?
1: Yeah, it looks like there has definitely been contact with the right rear quarter panel, and I think it was over in turn two. And from there, the behind the right rear tire, so if you look at it from the outside, from the passenger side, looking at the tire, go to 9 o'clock on the clock. That's the left side, directly to the left of the tire. That's where they've sawzawed off with that big saw. They've cut into the Bass Pro Shops logo, just clearancing that quarter panel. It must have, when it hit, pushed itself forward, and that's what was cutting down several right rear tires. And these composite bodies, although they will bounce back if they get pushed one direction, sometimes to the front and back, they will not bounce back. They'll go side to side, but not forward and backwards.
2: Ross, let's clean up the reason for the caution. It was a spin from Ryan Sieg. You had a chance to see a couple replays. Raja Karuth got about as close as you can possibly get there in turns 3 and 4.
1: Yeah, absolutely. At first glance at a replay, Ryan Sieg running his family-owned team out of the Haas factory shop up here in North Carolina definitely had a very close Raja Karuth right behind him. And although I saw daylight the entire time, or Musco lighting or whatever we're using these days here at Charlotte Motor Speedway, I saw gap between it, but man, there was not much, and that did send Ryan Sieg around. A long slide towards the entrance of pit road, popped the right front tire, so he got going before he went a lap down, but then had to go slow trying to nurse that right front tire, not rub off a sway bar arm, rub off the right front splitter anymore, the right side skirt. So a veteran in Ryan Sieg, he knew what to do to go slow. And going back to Carson Quapel, championship contender, looking at a replay now, a long slide through 1 and 2. He was running right behind Brent Cruz, just ahead of teammate Sammy Smith. The right rear tire is already down, and he makes significant contact with the outside wall. That is over in turns 1 and 2 towards turn 2, so definitely there was smoke and a long right rear down slide, which started it. So maybe he'd gotten into the wall before, but got into it again after the tire went down.
0: We surveyed our pit reporters. They have one set of sticker tires still laying because we didn't practice. They had some extras. They're also gluing up lug nuts on that last set should they need some scuffs at the end of the race. Brent Cruz stayed out. So let's give you a leaderboard update brought to you by Patriot Mobile. 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
2: So Brent Cruz is going to have 20 laps more on his tires than all these drivers that pitted, and he is going to be shown as your race leader. Jesse Love's going to restart second, Taylor Gray third, Justin Allgaier fourth, and it's going to be Sam Mayer in fifth. Sheldon Creed's going to restart sixth, Corey Day seventh, William Sawalich eighth, Sammy Smith ninth, and Mr. Fast Pasta, Anthony Alfredo, right now being shown in 10th.
0: Dean Thompson runs 11th, Austin Hill 12th, Jeremy Clements 13th, Raja Karuth 14th, Harrison Burton 15th, Jeb Burton 16th, Jake Finch 17th, Carson Brown 18th, 19th Parker Retzloff, Brennan Poole is 20th.
2: 21st is Kyle Sieg, 22nd is Austin Green, Brandon Jones, one of the Chase drivers struggling tonight, he's being shown in 23rd, then it's Blaine Perkins 24th, Myatt Snyder 25th, Joey Gase 26th, 27th is Josh Balicki, Ryan Ellis 28th, Matt DiBenedetto got the wave around. He is 29th. Mason Maggio, first car lap down in 30th.
0: Garrett Smithley, 31st. Ryan Sieg, 32nd. Derek Lemke is 33rd. He's minus 3 laps. 34th, Patrick Staropoli. LeVar Scott, 35th. Carson Quapel, minus 4 laps in 36th and back on pit road. Dawson Cram, 37th. 38th is J.J. Yaley, Nick.
2: 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We'll see what Brent Cruz can do on these older tires. He's the control car. He'll grab the throttle and gets a big shove from Justin Allgaier behind him with Jesse Love flanking his left side.
8: Jesse Love with a great run into turn number one. He'll take the lead. Taylor Gray will follow him. Brent Cruz on the older tires, certainly holding up the outside lane, but the battle's on for second. Here comes Sam Mayer.
7: And Sam Mayer's going to look down low there as the field churns into turn number three. Cruz is up high. Taylor Gray is in front of Cruz, outside of Mayer for the second position as Allgaier falls in the clutches of Corey Day for fifth.
0: Looks like we have a problem maybe for one of the cars there in the back. At first, I thought it was Sheldon Creed, but it is actually the 87 of Austin Green, and he gets back in the gas, and the leaders are back in one.
8: Oh, this is a great battle for the fifth position. Corey Day has Sheldon Creed all over him. As there's smoke later in the pack, I think that's smoke from Raja Karuth, but they all race on.
7: And Carruth damage from earlier there as the top eight or nine cars are now single file. The first one out of line, Sammy Smith, in about the 11th spot as Roger Carruth still has smoke.
2: Sammy Smith just rocking it around Brent Cruz on those older tires. Brent Cruz has already fallen outside of the top 10. Andrew, it was a gamble that did not pay off.
8: No, it did not. And that was a work of art from Sammy Smith and Jeremy Clements. Oh, and there's trouble behind them. Roger Carruth goes for a hit into the wall. He hits the 80s, or the number nine of Jake Fitz. Big impact for both of those drivers.
0: That will bring out the caution for the fifth time here tonight. Rajah Carruth, Jake Finch, a couple of teammates at Junior Motorsports connecting, and unfortunate for them in turn number two. Jake Finch smoking, and you can see smoke coming out from both under the hood and the back of that car. He's got a rub. Rajah Carruth has dropped his car down to the apron. Ross, you also saw a restart problem with just a lot of cars in one spot with Austin Green. Looks like he actually had a little damage as well.
1: Yeah, it all started on entry of turn three. Brandon Jones actually got in the fence right at the end of the billboards, right at about the middle of turn three, where it says Charlotte three. He got in the fence just after that, and then that got Austin Green into his driver's side door separate, and then Austin Green cut a tire, came to pit road separately. Rajah was checking his car for a flat tire down the front stretch. He did have one. He was trying to get down, went up, slid into teammate Jake Finch. Let's go down to pit road and Alan Cavana.
3: Yeah, rough night for Rajah Carruth. First he had a tire rub on the right front, and then he got damaged just more recently on the right rear, had a tire go down, and that's what he was worried about. Certainly had the feeling, and then when it did go down, he got into his teammate of Jake Finch. The crew is still down there working on the right side right now, trying to assess all the damage and pull that fender back and get that car in running order once again. Still back there, haven't done much. They're trying to run him, trying to get him before he loses a lap, Brett McMillan.
17: Well, it turns out that the Brent Cruz staying out was not a gamble as much as it was a problem. They had a radio issue, and that's why he did not come in. The radio issue is now resolved, but they decided to go ahead and stay out instead of come in and go to the back of the pack. We'll see if now that they have an opportunity to come out with another caution, we'll see if they come in or decide to go ahead and ride it out.
0: What a helpless feeling to be out on the racetrack and look behind you and see everyone else coming down pit road.
1: It is, and as for a rookie, Brent, he's probably the thing is they tell him what to do, and it, with no word, or maybe it was he couldn't understand it. We had issues today in the Cup race, had to go to Channel 2, and that worked better in the number one car for us today with Trackhouse. So speaking of the number one car, Carson Quapel just took his car to the DVP area in the O'Reilly Series garage.
2: It's going to be a brutal night for Carson Quapel, of course. Was so close to winning in Las Vegas. Definitely looked like one of the championship contenders. And Brad, with him pulling behind the wall, right now being scored off the racetrack in 36th position, he's tumbled to 6th in points, 62 back. So that is going to be a tough mountain to climb for Carson Quapel, who has really had a great summer stretch. Of course, got the win in Indianapolis, really came alive. Was looking like a guy that could win a championship, and now that got a heck of a lot harder tonight in Charlotte.
0: Yeah, that's really tough. We are still outside of the Sunoco pit window. 78 laps to go the next time they come across the start finish line. Pit road is open. We all saw them just come down pit road, so we're going to check and see if any of our top runners or chase contenders are going to opt to come down pit road. It looks like they will not, so we will come back. We'll give you a rundown, and we will get back under green here in the Blue Cross North Carolina 300.
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0: Your defending champ, Jesse Love, has now led the most laps. He is out front after leading 47 circuits. Sam Mayer runs in second. Third is Taylor Gray. Justin Allgaier, fourth. Corey Day is fifth. Sheldon Creed up to sixth. Seventh is Anthony Alfredo. Sammy Smith runs eighth. Ninth, Jeremy Clements. Tenth is Austin Hill.
2: William Sawalich is 11th. 12th is Carson Brown, and just his second start in this series. He'll be full-time next year for RCR. 13th is Brent Cruz on those older tires. 14th is Jeb Burton. 15th is Parker Retzlaff. 16th is Brendan Poole, 17th Kyle Sieg, Dean Thompson runs 18th, 19th is Myatt Snyder, and Blaine Perkins is being shown in 20th.
0: As the field comes to the choose, one lap to go before we restart. We'll restart this race with 75 to go. Matt DiBenedetto runs 21st, Josh Balicki is 22nd, Harrison Burton 23rd, 24th is Joey Gase, Ryan Ellis 25th, Brandon Jones, chase driver, is 26th. He actually had to have some body damage repaired on his car. Jake Finch is 27th, Ryan Sieg, the last car on the lead lap in 28th. Rajah Caruth runs one lap down in 29th. Mason Maggio is 30th.
2: Garrett Smithley is 31st. Austin Green is 32nd. Those two drivers both one lap down. Patrick Staropoli is 33rd, three laps down. Then it is Derek Lemke in 34th. LeVar Scott in 35th. Final three cars are off the racetrack. Carson Quapel being scored in 36th. Dawson Cram and J.J. Yaley out of the race. They will finish 37th and 38th tonight.
0: We will have to have one more round of pit stops. Still not enough Sunoco fuel. The fuel window tonight estimated around 60 laps. Let's just call that plus or minus just a little bit. So we know they're going to come back down one more time. The question is, will it be under green or will we have another yellow within that window?
2: They are stacked up two by two, Doug Turnbull, up in turn number three.
7: That's just what I was thinking there. Will it be green or yellow? These guys have had their elbows out tonight. Your front row is Jesse Love and Sam Mayer has been awful quick tonight. Taylor Gray and Justin Allgaier behind him, and Corey Day and Sheldon Creed stretch back into the picture there as they're ready to duel here under the lights.
0: 2026 Toyota Camry XSE pace car hits pit road. The leaders hit the Echo Park Automotive restart zone. Jesse Love with a nice jump on the inside, a great push from Taylor Gray. Sam Mayer runs on the outside, but it doesn't look like it'll be enough.
8: And that push for Jesse Love may be enough to get him to the lead, but Sam Mayer has a great middle of the corner. He's going to try to challenge for the lead, but now the battle's going to be out for second. Here comes Fran to the inside of air.
7: And Love is out in the wind there and has lane choice into turn three. But what a surge from Taylor Gray on the bottom of turn number three and under Sam Mayer, who falls into the clutches of Justin Allgaier.
2: I think Taylor Gray might have had a little help down the back straightaway with a shove from Justin Allgaier. He noses ahead of Sam Mayer. Mayer comes storming back on the outside as they race five car lengths behind Jesse Love.
8: Mayer has a fast hot rod, but so does Taylor Gray. They're wheel to wheel for the second spot. Gray now going to try to clear himself down the back straightaway, but Sam Mayer keeps the door wide open.
7: And there, pulling just a tad away from Justin Allgaier as Sheldon Creed churns behind him. Gray down low, Mayer up high. They're about eight car lengths behind the leader, Jesse Love.
0: Justin Allgaier waiting for this battle for second to sort out because he wants to pounce on one of them. Taylor Gray, the advantage on the inside for second, but Sam Mayer stays to his outside.
8: Allgaier patiently waiting in that fourth position. He'll run the bottom groove, trying to follow Taylor Gray around Sam Mayer. Mayer runs the top end of the racetrack. Now Gray clears himself. No, Mayer goes back to the inside.
7: Mayer got a great run off of turn two and took that momentum all the way down the backstretch to the bottom lane of turn three and under Taylor Gray for second. Gray's going to fight back on the outside, but he gets in line.
2: This is a really good battle for the second position. Sam Mayer has it. Taylor Gray would like to take it away. Justin Allgaier would like to pass both of them, Andrew.
8: And Rasha Karuk just rolled by really slow past me. I'm not sure if he's under power or not. Meanwhile, the battle for second heats on. Taylor Gray is down low. Here's Sam Mayer with a great run up at turn number two. Justin Allgaier trying to follow him.
7: And right in the draft is Justin Allgaier as Karuk creeps by there on the apron of the track. Love your leader. About seven car lengths behind this three-car battle for second place.
0: Rasha Karuk trying to coast back onto pit road. He will make it, so let's pick up this three-car battle for second. This time at the line, Sam Mayer with the advantage and a great shove from Justin Allgaier on the outside.
8: The spot is anyone's for the taking. Right now, Sam Mayer has it. Justin Allgaier and Taylor Gray both trying to take it, but first they have to settle the battle for themselves. Now Allgaier gets a good run. He wants to get past Mayer.
7: He had clean air all the way through turns one and two, and now he surges down the backstretch into turn three ahead of Sam Mayer. So put second Allgaier, Mayer third, Gray fourth.
2: Boy, got a car getting sideways off of turn number four. That is Sheldon Creed. He got moved up off the bottom by Anthony Alfredo. That opens the door for Corey Day to storm back in seven.
8: Neck, that is a great pickup there. That got really tight towards the exit of turn number four. Sheldon Creed, just a little bit of a wiggle. That's going to allow Corey Day to get right on his heels down the back straightaway.
7: Battle for third. Now, here we go. Taylor Gray under Sam Mayer. As Mayer goes high, gets out of the throttle a little bit. Gray is able to put it down to the bottom line. Move Gray to third.
0: Taylor Gray in third. Sam Mayer in fourth. Corey Day in fifth as he got around Sheldon Creed. Creed, however, will battle back and stay on his rear bumper.
8: Creed, the points leader, trying to keep every point that he can, tracking down a very fast Corey Day. Day runs the middle groove of the racetrack. Creed all the way down low. Corey Day will get a better run off of turn number two.
7: And Day is fighting back there as Sam Mayer's recoiling on the battle with Taylor Gray. Mayer looks down low. Gray cuts off that air. They stay in formation there, third and fourth.
2: Yeah, Gray and Mayer have just been dead even throughout the last two-thirds of the race, near each other all day, as William Sawalich just caught the wall off of turn number four. He is very slow. Andrew trying to keep that Toyota to the top side of the racetrack as he falls to the rear of the field.
8: And Rasha Karuk once again very slow down the back straightaway as the leaders race past him. So a few issues going on as the field is in the view of Doug Turnbull.
7: We'll see if Karuk makes it to pit road there as that battle for third is still tight. Taylor Gray at third, Sam Mayer at fourth. Corey Day stalking behind at fifth is lovely.
0: 67 laps to go now. Jesse Love, your race leader. Justin Allgaier. Then it's Taylor Gray, Sam Mayer, Corey Day. Sam Mayer right on the back bumper of Gray.
8: This is just a great battle for third. Gray is up against the wall. So is Sam Mayer. Mayer gets a better run than Taylor Gray. They're going to be really tight racing into turn number three.
7: It's New Mexico versus Wisconsin there as Taylor Gray looks high. Mayer down low. And you see behind them Corey Day right in the rafters there as they pull off a turn four in a great battle.
2: Corey Day exactly where he likes and he's most comfortable, up against the outside wall, trying to rocket his way towards the back bumper of Sam Mayer as he tries to set up a pass for Ford.
8: How on earth do you pick a battle here? Corey Day just rocketed around Sam Mayer. He tried to pull the slide job. Mayer is going to try to be there. All three cars race for position. Here's Corey Day now trying to attack Taylor Gray.
7: I mean, Day just threaded the needle between Gray and Mayer, and now Day's going to go to the top side. Gray and Mayer go down low. All of this fighting here brings Anthony Alfredo into the conversation.
0: Corey Day wants a twofer. He just got around Sam Mayer. Now he wants a spot from Taylor Gray. As that happens, Rasha Karuk has gone to the garage. But let's pick up this battle once again for third.
8: Corey Day has a Swiss Army knife of a race car. He just powered below Taylor Gray, pulled the slide job off of him. Gray's going to try to cross him over, but Corey Day just too strong.
7: And very strong, but Gray is not going to give up there as Gray fades down low. And Day stays up high, and behind them, Sam Mayer and Anthony Alfredo are lurking behind, seeing if they make a mistake.
2: This race was scheduled to be run yesterday, where it was, quite frankly, a gray day. Those two battling for for third back in the turn number one.
8: Oh, Nick, that was a good call right there as Corey Day now starting to pull away a little bit from Taylor Gray. I want to pick up the battle just behind them. Sam Mayer is wheel-to-wheel with Anthony Alfredo. Mayer, though, going to get a better run off of turn two.
7: The Viking Motorsports entry has been quiet all day for the Anthony Alfredo machine, but he's looking under Mayer now, and now ahead of him, Gray is looking under Corey Day once again, but Day is wound up on the top side.
0: Alfredo trying to get up into the top five. If he can get around Sam Mayer, he is going to be there. Call it two car lengths off his back bumper as they head back to one.
8: We have basically a high-speed pace car formation. We have the battle between Corey Day and Taylor Gray. Then behind them, it's Sam Mayer and Anthony Alfredo. Then behind them, Sheldon Creed and Austin Hill battle side by side. Doug, you pick a battle.
7: And well, what of a comeback for Hill after the battery change there, re-entering the top 10 as he tries to catch Sheldon Creed. The tightest battle is going to be Mayer trying to fight off Anthony Alfredo for fifth.
2: Anthony Alfredo having one heck of a night trying to put Viking Motorsports into the top five. He is stalking Sam Mayer, switching lines as they set up for turn one.
8: Sam Mayer is going to dial his race car up all the way against the catch fence. It is Anthony Alfredo, one groove lower than him. He's going to draw to his quarter panel. Now Anthony Alfredo will be even with Sam Mayer down the backstretch.
7: Couple of pink-lated Chevrolets there that are nose-to-nose as Alfredo's going to surge to the bottom line and take the spot, this spot away, in fact, from Sam Mayer off of turn four.
0: Move Anthony Alfredo into the top five. 61 laps to go here in this race. We are right on the outer edge of the Sunoco fuel window. Ross, we were just told from pit road that Justin Allgaier is maintaining about 1 second behind race leader Jesse Love because he is saving fuel. That would be one big stretch as he last pitted on lap 114 of a 200-lap race.
1: Yeah, no expectations from me, at least in my driver opinion, that they're trying to make it to the end without stopping, but it will shorten their fill time if they need to do that. If they're doing the math and they're saying, we need more fuel, then it'll take our pit crew to change the four tires and make an adjustment to take more time to fill it. And yes, every little bit you can save, then they'll get it full. Or if they run past where they don't need it full, there's less time that fuel man will have to be plugged in. It's not so much about making it to the end, but just shortening that pit stop for Andrew Overstreet in that 17.
2: Yeah, it's so important to point out that those tenths of a second that you can save on pit lane, those equate to football fields out on the racetrack because the pace of these race cars are so incredibly strong. So right now, as Brad pointed out, Justin Allgaier just kind of hanging there, 7/10 of a second behind Jesse Love. And Brad, they have both opened up massive gaps on Corey Day. It's about 3.2 seconds from the race leader Jesse Love back to Corey Day. So Love and Allgaier in really good spots right now with 59 laps to go.
0: Yeah, if I'm saving fuel running in second, but I am keeping the leader within my sight, I have to feel pretty good right now about what I might have in my car. Corey Day is running in third. Corey Day doesn't look like he is saving a thing. He has been rim riding around this racetrack, and he better do it because Taylor Gray has not given up the fight. Call it about five car lengths back to one.
8: And the battle for the lead is also heating up, but let's pick up Corey Day trying to hold off a hard charge from Taylor Gray. Corey Day runs the fence as Taylor Gray tries to make up ground on him.
7: You know you want to leapfrog that spot before your pit stop happens. There helps things out as they're battling for that third position. Day chooses the low line this time around with Gray about four car lengths behind.
2: Yeah, not sure what's more important for Corey Day, to save fuel or save the right side of that car, because it has some scuff marks. He has brushed the wall, but that's where he is most comfortable. He's opened up about an eight car length advantage lead over Tyler Gray.
8: And I actually want to take a look at the battle for the lead. I know Allgaier are saving some fuel, but visually it appears to be that he is catching Jesse Love.
7: And we've seen that lead shrink from Love when he's had it before late in these runs. Let's see right now. Love in the middle of turns three and four. Wraps the bottom line. Allgaier's up high near the Raptors.
0: Well, if Jesse Love heard that Justin Allgaier is saving, he might be going into the save mode. But that's going to be pretty risky. It is less than half a second now as they go back to one.
8: Yeah, and Justin Allgaier is just slowly closing in on Jesse Love, now definitely visually catching him. It's six car lengths for the race lead.
7: Got to think, the young driver Love, what can he do to keep Allgaier behind him here before this final pit stop? This time Love goes high, forces Allgaier to do low. They're the inverse of what they were the last lap.
2: Yeah, fuel strategy about to be thrown right out the window. We're going to have a race for the lead. Jesse Love's advantage, it is down to just four car lengths as Justin Allgaier continues to put the pressure on.
8: Justin Allgaier knows the value of track position. He wraps the bottom blue line. Jesse Love runs the middle of the racetrack. Justin Allgaier closing in on the leader now. Call it five car lengths.
7: And they're keeping him in check for sure, but Love is still staying out front. This time around at turn three, Love right up next to the wall there. Allgaier right down, but just barely misses the blue line, but still a car length back now.
0: Kyle Sieg had to dive onto pit road. Smoke coming from the back of that car, and the crew is actually going up under the hood. We'll see if that means anything is down on the racetrack. Let's pick up the leaders once again.
8: Jesse Love running the middle groove of the racetrack in turns one and two. Now he drifts up to the wall. Allgaier down low. They are eventually going to catch Derek Lemke of the lap car as they head towards Dunk Turnbull in turn three.
7: Allgaier got a head of steam down the back stretch that time. Now he's going to pull even with him in turn number three. Love up high. Allgaier down low. Love with a slight advantage off of turn four.
2: Paris Chevrolet's dicing it up off of turn number four. Jesse Love continues to lead, but the question is how many more laps can he stay in front of Justin Allgaier?
8: The difference between first and second in terms of points is massive, and Justin Allgaier and Jesse Love both know that. Allgaier takes his Chevrolet, a peek to the inside. Jesse Love, though, with a better run off of turn two.
7: The fans have stuck around are getting a heck of a show this doubleheader day as Love goes high. Allgaier down low, but Allgaier's in the wake of the lap traffic, that lap machine of Derek Lipsy. They're even off of turn four.
0: Door to door now as they hit the front straightaway. Justin Allgaier on the inside. Lap traffic in front of him at the stripe. Jesse Love with the advantage, but they go back to one.
8: They're going to hit Derek Lemke at corner entry and breeze by him. Now, Justin Allgaier's down low. He's going to try to clear himself on Jesse Love. Allgaier to the lead. Jesse Love's going to look back to his inside.
7: Since Allgaier was down low, he had less momentum. Love crosses him over. Love to the bottom line. Allgaier up high. Love wrapping the bottom lane there, and now he edges ahead, but Allgaier fights back.
2: Phenomenal stuff here at Charlotte Motor Speedway as Jesse Love fights back, but he cannot take the lead back from Justin Allgaier. He's got a one-car length advantage over Love.
8: Justin Allgaier found some speed in that outside groove where Jesse Love is running and took advantage of it. Now Allgaier starting to open up his advantage. Three car lengths, now maybe four down the backstretch.
7: But you know Love's going to fight back on the back straightaway here and into turn number three. Allgaier chooses the bottom lane and paints the blue line. Love stays about a car length off the wall there this time. Almost runs the middle groove.
0: 50 laps to go here in the race. We have about 10 to 15 laps from green flag pit stops. Justin Allgaier leads Jesse Love, Corey Day, Taylor Gray, and Anthony Alfredo, your top five.
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0: Back at Charlotte Motor Speedway, the pit window has opened for Brent Cruz, who was on older tires, Brett McMillan.
17: He is indeed. Remember, he missed that last window because of a radio issue. Four tire change for him, air pressure adjustment, 15.8 second stop as he heads back out.
2: So, yeah, Brent Cruz went extremely long with that radio issue, and certainly he'll get those fresh tires and put them to good use as he's the first car to come down pit lane. But, Ross, we're expecting plenty more as that window's going to open up here with 45 to go.
1: Yeah, absolutely. And the next caution after they missed pit road with their communication issue, it was only seven laps, and they didn't feel like that was going to be enough of an offset to drive through the about 28 at the time, 28 cars on the lead lap. So they decided to leg it out. It did not work. They have another set laying after they just put this on, but with only 44 to go, it would really have to just fall just perfect for it to work out. These leaders are going to continue to run for another handful of laps. They would need it to run past that, let those leaders get some laps, and then pit again. But with only coming back around to 43 to go this time for Justin Allgaier, it just doesn't seem like that's going to work out. They needed more cautions in these last 40 laps for that to work, I think.
0: Yeah, curious to see what Brent Cruz's lap time is once he comes back around. And right now the leader is running a 32.6, and we have caution on the track once again. This is going to come out now for the sixth time. A problem in front of you, Andrew Kurland.
8: It is, and I'm having a hard time seeing who that driver is, and it is Ryan Ellis, who is stuck down all the way towards the inside wall in the middle of turns one and two towards the grass. Solo spin for him, and that's the caution you guys were just talking about with Thunder. 50 to go.
0: Who said earlier you don't want to have to pit early under green in case something happens, Ross?
1: I heard an echo. I don't know who said it. Or Ryan Ellis in his bright pink and blue 02 Chevy for Young's Motorsports. We'll have to get a replay to see. Maybe a cut tire started that. But a long slide in turn one and some damage to the right rear of that car.
0: Yeah, no, great forecasting earlier from you because it happened to Brent Cruz. He got hung out there, and Brent Cruz is now going to be stuck two laps down out there on the racetrack, so that's going to be really tough. Justin Allgaier is the race leader. Boy, is pit road going to get very, very busy here, and this is definitely going to be the money stop. We have 42 laps to go in this race here, and the race off of pit road, we've seen how important track position is right now. A little replay for Ryan Ellis, and that car just went sideways, pretty much going into one and two and backed up into the wall before it went back down the 24 degrees of banking and got stuck. So definitely a nice big caution there.
2: Yeah, and thank goodness he was on a part of the racetrack where there really wasn't anyone directly behind him because that car slid all the way up to the outside wall. And then, as he pointed out, after picking up a little bit of rear end damage, it drifted down into the very wet grass there in turns one and two. But that certainly could have been a mess.
1: Pit road is open. We were both looking at the same thing, yep. Brad. Time for these crews to earn their money. This is where it all comes down. The crew chief is going to make his final adjustment, maybe a little wedge, a little track bar, definitely probably some air pressure. See if Justin Allgaier makes a change. Give Danny Stockman, that two team coming in second, Corey Day in third, one more shot at it.
0: Going to be good stuff. We have three Napa Auto Parts pit reporters, Brett McMillan, Wendy Venturini. Alan Caban has been working hard on pit road, both catching tires and calling pit stops. And, Alan, they come to you first.
3: And we'll see what happens here. Taylor Gray says he's just too snug, especially at the beginning of a run. They're talking about a track bar adjustment. I don't see a wrench being put in the car right now. Two tires so far on the right side, coming around to the left. Looks like it'll be a four-tire clean stop for Taylor Gray.
4: Jesse Love was better that run, losing drive off, but he does not want to be tightened up in order to lose that center turn. It's four tires and fuel, Brett McMillan.
17: Little free entry and exit this for Justin Allgaier. Slight air pressure adjustment. He's done with a four tire stop. Corey Day said he also has been free. They're going to make an air pressure adjustment for him too as they give him four fresh tires.
0: Matching 12.8 second pit stops gets Justin Allgaier and Taylor Gray off of pit lane 1-2. Jesse Love loses a spot. He comes out third. Corey Day was fourth. Then it was Sheldon Creed, Anthony Alfredo, Sam Mayer, and Austin Hill. Your top eight as they left pit lane with just 41 laps to go in the Blue Cross North Carolina 300.
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2: Justin Allgaier will be the control car on the restart. Taylor Gray will join him on the front row. Jesse Love runs third. Corey Day fourth. Sheldon Creed fifth. Sixth is Anthony Alfredo. Sam Maris seventh. Austin Hill is eighth. Parker Retzloff ninth. Jeremy Clements tenth.
1: 11th right now is Sammy Smith. 12th is Brandon Jones. 13th is Ryan Sieg. 14th, William Sawalich. Carson Brown runs 15th. Jeb Burton is 16th. 17th is Brennan Poole. 18th is Harrison Burton. Myatt Snyder is 19th. Blaine Perkins is 20th.
2: Dean Thompson runs 21st. Matt DiBenedetto, 22nd. Joey Gase is 23rd. 24th, Josh Palicki. Mason Maggio is 25th. Jake Finch, the last car on the lead lap in 26th. Ryan Ellis, minus one lap down in 27th. 28th, Austin Green. 29th, Brent Cruz. He is also minus one lap down. 30th is Patrick Starpoli.
1: Lavar Scott is being shown in 31st. He's three laps down. Garrett Smithley, also three laps down. He's in 32nd. Derek Lemke is four laps down in 33rd. Kyle Sieg just took his car behind the wall. He is 34th. Rough night for a pair of chase drivers. Carson Quapple, after having a flat tire, tagged the wall. He is on the racetrack, but 29 laps down in 35th. Raja Karuth has had a rough night. He is off the racetrack, being scored in 36th. Two cars out of the race, Dawson Cram and J.J. Yaley. They will finish 37th and 38th tonight.
2: Time to tighten your belts and earn your money. This could be the final restart of this race as we'll restart with 37 laps to go, Ross.
3: You know, I don't like it when you say that, Brad. You say this should be the last one. I don't like talking like that, but another chance to execute. Champion of this series, Justin Allgaier, and Taylor Gray looking to establish himself. Knows he'll be back in that 54 machine for Joe Gibbs Racing next season. But still, if he could go and take the lead and beat Justin Allgaier on this restart, it would be another step in his progression into this series. And I mean, he's been here for a while, but take another step, go up against the series champ. You've got a chance here on this restart.
1: If Justin Allgaier wins, he'll take the points lead, vaulting his way up three spots. Right now, Sheldon Creed being shown 9 points behind Jesse Love, just 10. So this tight points championship battle, Doug Turnbull, good chance it might be even tighter here at the end of 37 laps.
4: I am here for it, and that is if these drivers keep it clean and finish near those positions, resetting your front few drivers again. You've got Allgaier choosing the inside lane like most of the leaders have done this weekend. Outside is Taylor Gray. Jesse Love lost a couple of spots of pit road and starts third, and fourth will be Corey Day. Can Day do something special in this restart? We'll find out.
2: For the sixth time tonight, we head through the Echo Park Automotive restart zone. Here we go. Justin Allgaier approaches the restart zone on the inside. He will get back on the gas. Taylor Gray is not just going to match him. He's going to pull out slightly ahead as they head back to one.
5: Yeah, he's going to raise Justin Allgaier one restart better. Now Allgaier uses the inside to his advantage. Justin Allgaier going to pull out in front. Now the battle's on for second. Taylor Gray and Jesse Love go side by side. Gray gives Allgaier a huge jump down the backstretch.
4: It is a land rush for the top position as Allgaier doesn't get free of Gray, and Jesse Love surges up the track, gets a little bit loose, and gathers it back up behind Gray.
1: Jesse Love had to jump out of the throttle just to keep that third spot as Corey Day is hounding him down the front straightaway, but it's Allgaier and Taylor Gray in the front two.
5: It was a huge shot that Taylor Gray gave Justin Allgaier one lap ago. Now he's trying to reset and recoil on Justin Allgaier, but he's going to be under fire from Jesse Love. They go side by side.
4: And Day is pushing Love down the back straightaway there, figuratively, as Love bottoms out, pushes up the racetrack, and Gray gets under in there as Day is looking under Gray for a three-car battle for second.
2: Four-car breakaway out front. Justin Allgaier leads this race, and it's Jesse Love. Corey Day now has driven to the inside of Taylor Gray to try and take away third.
5: It's a tongue twister of a battle for third. It is Corey Day down low, Taylor Gray up high. Corey Day will clear himself as Taylor Gray chases him down the back straightaway. Meanwhile, Love wants to lead from Allgaier.
4: Love got a great launch there out of that set of turns, Andrew, and he is all over Allgaier's rear bumper. He has to back out of it and choose the high line there as Allgaier hugs the bottom stripe off of turn four.
1: Feels like for the first time the three fastest cars have found the front of the field. Justin Allgaier, Jesse Love, Corey Day, they'll storm into turn one with 34 to

0: Get your popcorn out, because this battle is just heating up. Justin Allgaier wraps the bottom of the racetrack. Then it's Jesse Love running the middle groove of the racetrack as Corey Day closes in for the battle for second.
1: Yes, indeed. Day is going to close in on Love there. A car length behind Love, a car length behind Allgaier as Gray and Austin Hill are behind them, rounding out the top five.
2: 33 laps to go. Justin Allgaier is not driving away from Jesse Love. The gap there about two car lengths. Two more car lengths back to Corey Day. And now in third, Taylor Gray has Austin Hill on his bumper.
0: And there are two slow cars on the back straightaway, including Patrick Staropoli, who is had sparks flying as the field now passes me. Justin Allgaier with the lead. Two car lengths back is Jesse Love.
1: Staropoli hits pit road. The other car is Brian Ellis, who brought out the last caution. Here goes the battle for the lead. Jesse Love hugs the bottom line right behind Allgaier. Both of their cars bottoming out.
2: Front two separated by just a car length. Jesse Love going to try to pick his way around Justin Allgaier as they race back into turn one with 32 laps to go.
0: Justin Allgaier has to hit his marks out the windshield and block Jesse Love out the rear view. But Jesse Love's got bigger problems because here comes Corey Day. Day takes a peek to the inside of Jesse Love.
1: And Day is going to try to look inside Love there. It's Hendrick versus RCR versus Junior Motorsports, Chevrolet Titans there, all painting the bottom line. Allgaier still leading off of turn four.
2: Three-car battle for the lead. Justin Allgaier has it. Jesse Love, Corey Day won it. Then we have a two-car battle for the fourth spot as Austin Hill continues to track Taylor Gray.
0: Oh, that is a great battle as well. Austin Hill going to try to drive it in deep in turn number one, running the bottom groove of the racetrack. Taylor Gray in the middle group gets a better run off of turn number two.
1: And that's the best battle inside the top five right there is Austin Hill looking at Taylor Gray. As I say that, second place is shaping up. Corey Day looking under Jesse Love, who's wound up on the top line.
2: Yeah, Jesse Love's moving around the racetrack. He wants to keep track of Justin Allgaier, race leader, and not open the door for the very hungry Corey Day, who hangs three car lengths back.
0: Jesse Love is the meat in this sandwich for the race lead. He's got to make sure Corey Day stays behind him while also trying to take the race lead. Meanwhile, the battle for fourth is heating up. Austin Hill once again all over the back bumper of Taylor Gray.
1: He really closed up in that set of turns. Then Austin Hill as Taylor Gray fights off that advance in front of them. Corey Day loses a little bit of ground to second place Love, who's closing in on Allgaier.
2: In that fight for fourth, here comes Big Country. Austin Hill once again right on the back bumper of Taylor Gray. They'll continue this fight to one.
0: He is just methodically trying to work his way around Taylor Gray. Taylor Gray not going to make it easy on him. Here comes Austin Hill. Just one car length lower than Gray, nudges him out of the way, and now they're going to race side by side down the backstretch.
1: No advantage at all. Well, Hill takes a little bit of nose ahead as he chooses the bottom lane in turn number three there. Gray will have to back out and settle in behind him, at least for now, as give the fourth place spot to Austin Hill.
2: Taylor Gray is the only Toyota running in the top 10 right now. Just lost the fourth spot as Austin Hill will set his sights on the front three.
0: Nick, I'll tell you though, the battle for the lead is heating up. Jesse Love has got it down to two car lengths on race leader Justin Allgaier. Corey Day is also hot on the trail as they head towards you, Doug Turnbull.
1: That's going to be fun to watch here, these closing laps at Charlotte Motor Speedway. Jesse Love now chooses the high lane, leaving the bottom lane open for Corey Day, who's a car length behind Allgaier. Guyer buys his time up front.
2: With 27 laps to go, no fuel savings, just flat-out racing. Justin Allgaier leads Jesse Love now by just three car lengths.
0: They climb the 24 degrees of banking. Justin Allgaier in the middle groove. Jesse Love right in his
1: trouble
0: tire.
1: Trouble at turn four. Jake Finch goes for a slow spin, rights the machine, and then pulls away and actually doesn't get on pit road there. We stay green.
2: We will stay green as Jake Finch tries to find a gear and accelerate down the front straightaway. No problem. Not a lot of cars around him as he'll get back up to speed. Up front, it is Justin Allgaier by about three car lengths over Jesse Love. Another four back to Corey Day with 26 to go.
0: And they're going
2: to
0: catch that slow Jake Finch machine if he does not come down pit row. And in a matter of laps, Jake Finch now in front of me will pull down low. Meanwhile, the battle for the lead is heating up indeed. Jesse Love still two car lengths behind Allgaier.
1: Love is hungry, would like another win on his resume. Allgaier would like to get closer to the points lead. They both choose the high line this time. Allgaier taking Love's momentum away as Corey Day stalks him at third.
2: Off of turn number four, Jesse Love is just chasing down Justin Allgaier. Corey Day has a great seat sitting in third as they continue to fight into one.
0: Allgaier with an unbelievable rebound after exiting early in Las Vegas last weekend, trying to reclaim the points lead after having it most of the season. He's going to have to hold off Jesse Love to do it. Still two car lengths his advantage.
1: A great spirited run for Jesse Love there in that second spot. He goes high again. Allgaier fades high, decides on that lane, and Corey Day forced to go down low to try to make some spots up.
2: Ross, want to get your thoughts on this battle. Jesse Love is doing absolutely everything he can. Justin Allgaier, though, is a tough guy to pass, and he has been for many, many years.
3: He has. Jesse Love has the fastest lap time in this race, but he's fallen off on the long run. But you keep giving Danny Stockman, his crew chief at RCR, more chances to work on it, and he seems to be staying relatively close now with a few laps on tires, but coming back around to 23 to go, can he keep pace? We've seen all night the 7 car really be good on the long run.
2: Yeah, no question about that. The bigger question I have, could lap traffic come into play? We saw it happen earlier in the Bank of America 400. That allowed Christopher Bell to drive right up next to his teammate Chase Briscoe in a near photo finish with Briscoe driving into victory lane. And that run happened in about a lap and a half, Nick.
4: Yeah, it did not take long, and Christopher Bell came storming towards the front with just a couple laps to go. But the lead appears to be growing for Justin Allgaier.
0: Triple turn two. One car smacks it into the wall. Really slow sliding past me. It's the number 91, and that will be Myatt Snider.
2: Myatt Snider in the wall. We stay green here at Charlotte Motor Speedway. 22 laps to go in the Blue Cross Blue Shield North Carolina 300 as we pause 10 seconds for station identification. 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
2: Back at Charlotte Motor Speedway as Justin Allgaier crosses the start-finish line one more time. 21 laps to go alongside Ross Chastain and Nick Yeoman. My name's Brad Gilley. Out in the turns, we have Andrew Curlin and Doug Turnbull, our Napa pit reporters, Wendy Venturini, Brett McMillan, and Alan Cavana. So far in this race, Jesse Love has led 72 laps. Justin Allgaier has led 51. Allgaier, the man out front. Corey Day won stage number one. Justin Allgaier won stage number two. However, the most stage points have come from Jesse Love as he finished runner-up in stage one and in stage two.
4: We've had six cautions tonight for 34 laps, seven different leaders, 14 lead changes, and Justin Allgaier would like to keep that number squarely at 14 as he leads Jesse Love, and Love just continues to try to find every tenth, every hundredth of a second to run down Justin Allgaier. And Corey Day is waiting right there in the wings. All three of those cars snaking their way through turns three and four. In fact, it is getting very tight, Brad Gilley, out of turn number four.
2: It is getting very tight. In fact, Corey Day was running the bottom in three and four. Jesse Love was running the high lane. Day caught Love while Love caught Allgaier. They're back in one.
0: It is just an unbelievable pace that these leaders have set. Justin Allgaier with a six-car length advantage, but you guys call it the battle for seconds heating up. Corey Day wants it from Jesse Love.
1: It is a three-car battle for the lead indeed as Corey Day has caught Jesse Love and Allgaier's backed it down a little bit and drawn him in. Day down low. Love wound up high. Love still in second spot with Allgaier out front.
4: I had to blink a couple times because the one car running the bottom is Corey Day. Not used to seeing that as Justin Allgaier and Jesse Love run 1-2 back into turn one.
0: And Corey Day will once again run a little bit lower than Jesse Love in the middle groove of the racetrack. Jesse Love up against the fence. Justin Allgaier, the race leader, up against the fence. Still a three-car tango for the lead.
1: And let's see what Love could do here. Love is going to choose a high lane again. Allgaier doing that on purpose to slow him down. And here comes Corey Day. Allgaier scrapes the wall. Love streaks into the lead. Here comes Day under Allgaier.
2: New leader Jesse Love and a new car for second place. Door to door. Corey Day right on the inside of Justin Allgaier as Allgaier tries to fight back.
0: In the blink of an eye, Justin Allgaier now wants the second spot from Corey Day. Corey Day sees the opportunity to go for the lead. But Justin Allgaier is going to rebound. He's going to go to the inside of Corey Day for second.
1: That wall scrape didn't slow him for long as Little Gator Allgaier is looking under Corey Day now in turn number three. But your leader is Jesse Love by a car length over this two-car battle for second.
4: The slightest bobble by Justin
2: than Allgaier gave up the race lead and gave up the points lead. Here comes Jesse Love. He's got a two-car length advantage over Day and Allgaier.
0: And Corey Day, something has awoken in his race car. Now he can smell blood in the water. He is three car lengths off of the back bumper of Jesse Love, the race leader, as they race off at turn number two.
1: I think what awoken was the whiff of the money of that open pay window here with 16 laps to go. Corey Day looking under Jesse Love for the lead. A pair of Californians dueling here for the trophy.
2: Corey Day won Las Vegas Motor Speedway. He wants to go back-to-back. Now let's call it three car lengths off the back bumper of Jesse Love. Justin Allgaier still hanging on to the lead group.
0: Jesse Love surges out in front just ever so slightly, running inches off of the safer barrier. Corey Day runs the middle groove of the racetrack.
2: We got a car very slow up against turn four. That is Brent Cruz, who's got a little bit of fire coming out of the side of that car. Looks like he's made a trip to the outside wall. Brad, that'll put us under a caution for the eighth time tonight.
7: And wow, what a big one. Costly for Brent Cruz. He already had issues. He pitted right before the last yellow came out, and that put him a lap down. Now we see the right side of that car just flatten. Flat tires on the front, but Jesse Love trying to hold off Corey Day. This is going to give an opportunity for another restart. The only one who still had fresh tires is the one who's wrecked on pit road, and that would be Brent Cruz. So this is going to be interesting to see how we restart on older tires.
3: What happened to Justin Allgaier? He's leading the race, entering turn three, and gets into the fence, unassisted by anybody, as we get our first look at a replay for Brent Cruz, the right front tire going down right in the middle of three and four, from the bottom of the track all the way up, trying to join Doug Turnbull outside of the facility there when that right front popped.
2: No, but you're right. I mean, Justin Allgaier looked like it was clean sailing. Yeah, Jesse Love and Corey Day were putting the pressure on, but boy, Ross just looked like he was trying to rim ride in turns three and four in a rare mistake.
3: It was, and that gave Jesse Love clear choice of the lead, as we'll go down to pit road to get an update from Brett McMillan.
8: Yeah, Ross, he said it just got really tight all of a sudden, and that's when he hit the wall.
3: Yeah, that is what happens, especially what we see in these Chevys, which is our three leaders are three different organizations, but all driving bow ties tonight. So we see them usually get tight. I see Jesse Love tonight being on the looser side of everybody, as pit road is open this time, but the leaders will stay out. We will have some in the back half of the field come down, Brad.
7: Sam Mayer coming in, William Sawalich coming in, Ryan Sieg coming in. We also see Dean Thompson coming in and a handful of other cars. You mentioned those Chevys. I'm pretty sure the top three all have scrapes down the right side of their car. We know Corey Day does, but that becomes par for the course. Justin Allgaier got his scrape. Jesse Love, I don't think his body is straight either.
3: No, but that's what's so great about these composite bodies is they do bounce back out when you hit them flat on the side. Just push it in, they will go back out to pretty much their shape. And even these O'Reilly teams even do things with the crush panels in these cars. They have traditional old school, I'll call it, metal crush panels, where cup cars have plastic fender tubs like you see on the highway and all of our vehicles out on the road today, and these O'Reilly cars still have metal crush panels, hand built, hand trimmed on the inside. And the teams do all kinds of things trying to make it where they'll crush. They're a crush panel, but they want them to go right back out and try to stay as sealed as they can for all of the aero benefits that you have with all that sealed up.
2: And to that point, Justin Allgaier brushes the wall, scrapes off some of the paint on the right side of the race car. But as soon as it happened, Ross, it's not like we checked him off and said, well, he's not winning. He got right back up on the wheel and was putting the pressure on Corey Day. So it doesn't feel like there's any worry that car may be too severely damaged. Still feels like Justin Allgaier could win this race.
3: No, I don't think the contact into the wall is enough damage to matter. I think the issue is how tight he is, and we saw it taking off on that restart. He was very secure, and it's built tight. Jesse Love was hanging on to his car. That two car for Danny Stockman and RCR looked very loose behind Justin Allgaier, but now he's got control of the restart. He gets to choose first with Corey Day, who has just been incredible this late summer into the fall, and will have a chance. And like you said, we've seen a lot of laps tonight where Corey Day's on the bottom. That is not what we saw at Las Vegas. That's not what we expect with Corey Day. I mean, on the pace laps before they had ever ran a lap at speed, he was up just rolling the top end, just putting a little bit of rubber and a little bit of heat in that top lane while other drivers were working their tires, mainly Carson Quapel around the bottom. That Cars Tour short track asphalt late model kid scrubbing his tires around the bottom. Corey Day will have another shot at this, but he will not have his choice of the front row.
7: We will choose with 11 laps to go. We'll restart with just 10 laps to go here in this 300-mile race. Oh, boy, is this going to be a shootout here at Charlotte Motor Speedway. A couple of California drivers up front, some very hungry ones as well. Hey, if you're Jesse Love, you know you're going cup racing, but what a way to go out of the O'Reilly Auto Parts Series as a back-to-back champion. He has the opportunity to take away the points lead here tonight.
3: He does, and as a fellow Chevy driver who trains with Jesse, I see him in and out of the Chevy gym at the Chevy Tech Center just a couple miles down the road from Charlotte Motor Speedway where we are tonight. He's focused on this year. He's not putting anything. He's got all that buttoned up. He signed his contracts with everybody over there, but he is still fully ingrained, clearly, with Chevy and RCR and will continue to try to execute through these races. He rolls through behind the pace car and does a launch through the restart zone. That's little things that you do just trying to understand. Nobody can tell you how to launch on tires that you last pitted on lap 159. It's now lap 189. Nobody can prepare you for that until you do it, so he just took a practice rep at it. We'll see how he does. It will be as important to not have major wheel spin as it will through the restart zone second and the third gear about the pushes from the second and the third row. And a lot of times what you get is the outside row will flare out to the top, and you don't want that if you are Justin Allgaier or Corey Day.
7: Well, Corey Day's newfound love for the bottom of the racetrack was short-lived because as they made their way through the chutes, Jesse Love is going to take the inside line, and Corey Day says, okay, I'll start to the outside. So you're going to have those two Chevrolets on the front row. That it's going to be Justin Allgaier, Austin Hill through four, Taylor Gray, Sheldon Creed through six. Rest of the top ten, Anthony Alfredo, Jeremy Clements, Parker Retzloff, and Brandon Jones.
9: Boy, this is going to be a good one here. Doug Turnbull, the lights are out on the Toyota Camry pace car.
1: And how about Jeremy Clements being in the top 10 all night? But how about these 21-year-old of Love, the 20-year-old of Day, both from California, both on the front row and fighting to stay in the title fight with Justin Allgaier behind and the veteran Austin Hill next to him. This is going to be a great throwdown with Taylor Gray and Sheldon Green starting at the sixth spot. Here we go.
7: Pace car makes a hard left turn onto pit road. We approach the Echo Park Automotive restart zone. It is Jesse Love. It is Corey Day. Love goes early in the restart zone. He gets a nice jump on Corey Day. Corey Day getting a shove from Austin Hill, but now Austin Hill swings wide. We are three wide for second.
10: Oh, three wide, almost four wide for a moment, but the front two have broken away. Here comes Justin Allgaier for the lead as there's a car in the wall behind him. Three wide for the lead. Here comes Corey Day for the point.
1: And Corey Day looking down low. Justin Allgaier in the middle. Jesse Love up high with Austin Hill right behind him. Let's see what they do as Allgaier fades out to cut off Love. Two Day ahead, Allgaier second.
7: Jesse Love went from third to first. Corey Day to the race lead. Meanwhile, they're banging off of each other, backing out of turn number four. Jeremy Clements got sideways, but it's Corey Day, your race leader.
10: An unbelievable move to take the point here late at Charlotte. Justin Allgaier runs the top for second. Jesse Love is down low. There's more carnage behind him. Sam Mayer's really slow, but we stay green.
1: And looking into turn number three right now, Justin Allgaier regrouping. He fans out under Jesse Love. Love up high. Austin Hill behind him, losing a couple of spots as Brandon Jones is fighting him for fifth.
7: Let's stay with the leaders. Corey Day has it. Chasing him down now is Jesse Love. Then it's Justin Allgaier. Sheldon Creed has moved into the top four.
10: Major championship implications here late at Charlotte. Corey Day runs the top groove. Jesse Love runs an even higher lane than he does. They both race each other. Lead two car lengths for the point at Charlotte.
1: And they are running away from Justin Allgaier at third, who's under assault by Sheldon Creed there for that spot. The leaders up front both choose the high line as Corey Day gets even higher than Jesse Love, pulling that freight train off of four.
7: What a rally back for fourth place running Sheldon Creed. Third is Justin Allgaier, but it's a two-car breakaway at the front. Corey Day with the race lead, two car lengths over Jesse Love.
10: Corey Day is just trying to run away, but Jesse Love is not letting him do that. Now it's a car length between the front two drivers. Jesse Love rips the top, tries to get a good run off the corner.
1: So many races have gotten away from Jesse Love. He doesn't want to let this one creep too. He surges into turn three with more speed than Corey Day, but Day keeps it up next to the wall there. They're two car lengths apart.
7: Six laps to go. Corey Day trying to go back to back. He needs this win if he wants to contend for the championship. Five car lengths off the front bumper of Jesse Love.
10: And behind them, Justin Allgaier all under fire from Sheldon Creed, who entered this race as the point leader. But looking back up front, it is a six car length advantage now for Corey Day over Jesse Love.
1: And Jesse Love drove it hard into three last time. What does he do this time? That, again, carries more speed into the corner, but has to back off more than the leader, Corey Day. So Day's going to keep that now for college lead.
2: We saw Chase Briscoe take a Vegas win, parlay it into a Charlotte win. Corey Day trying to do the same thing with just 5 laps to go in Charlotte.
10: And Briscoe may need to lend Corey Day the broom as he just trying to go for that sweep. Here's Jesse Love all the way up against the fence, trying to find any bit of speed that he can do to catch Corey Day, and I think he's catching him.
1: He is starting to close. Jesse Love is in the number 2 machine as he rides up high, doesn't go low to get the clean air. His car is fastest up top, but Day moves even higher and stays out front.
7: 4 laps to go. Corey Day leading, but Jesse Love is whittling it down to now 4 car lengths as he continues to chase into 1.
10: Corey Day has been in this spot before, racing for the lead late at 1.5 miles last weekend in Vegas. His newest challenger is Jesse Love. 4 car lengths and closing for the race lead. Both of them ripping the top as they head down the backstretch.
1: Is it going to be a game of chicken? Can one deke the other into the wall there as Love fades a little bit lower this time into turn 3, but they're both at the tip top of the racetrack there. Day has still got a car length advantage.
2: Neither one of these drivers want to come off the top of the racetrack to through turns 3 and 4. Corey Day with a 2.5 car length advantage. 3 laps to go at Charlotte Motor Speedway.
10: And that stretches just a little bit as they enter into turns 1 and 2. What was 3 car lengths is now more like 4 and 5. Corey Day trying to stretch his lead late here.
1: And no threat from Justin Allgaier, who's shaking loose at third. Here's Love, who goes to the top side, just to the tire tracks of Corey Day. They're using the same moves lap after lap and staying the same car length apart.
7: Just 3 miles to go at Charlotte Motor Speedway. It is down to 2. Corey Day continues to lead Jesse Love by 4 car lengths.
10: Corey Day going to climb the banking for one of the final times here at Charlotte, all up against the safer barrier, as is Jesse Love. Still 5 car lengths, Corey Day's advantage over Jesse Love as they hurdle off of turn number 2.
1: The Hendrick Cars Chevrolet of Corey Day has been fast all night and come back from adversity. Here he is diving high, but Love dives low this time. He pulls the bottom line and almost gets even with the leader.
2: With Rick Hendrick watching in his pit box, Corey Day rockets off of turn 4. He'll see the white flag with a 3 car length advantage over Jesse Love.
10: Desperation time for Jesse Love as he chases Corey Day. 7 car lengths. They both run the top end of the racetrack. Here to settle it in Charlotte, Corey Day all by himself now as he heads down the back straightaway.
1: Will Love have one last move here as he went low last time? What do they do? Day goes right up next to the wall in turn 3. Love on the bottom of turn number 3 as well, but he can't catch him coming off the 4.
7: Checkered flag is in the air. Back-to-back wins for Corey Day. He takes the trophy from Las Vegas. He comes to Charlotte Motor Speedway, and he takes it again. 4th win of the season, his 2nd in the chase, as Corey Day has won the Blue Cross North Carolina 300.
2: Jesse Love finishes 2nd right at the line. Sheldon Creed made the pass of Justin Allgaier to grab 3rd and the points lead. Allgaier settles for 4th. And where did Carson Brown come from? He ends up with a top 5 finish. Ross, what a finish and what a win for Corey Day.
3: It is. Carson Brown putting on those scuffed tires and a group of other ones, but he got through the field the best, driving that Jordan Anderson team with RCR up to 5th place. But Corey Day with the boss, Mr. Hendrick, in the pit box. He doesn't know it, but he's there. And a whole brigade of Hendrick Motorsports personnel down there to celebrate now with Corey Day.
7: Talladega, Dover Motor Speedway, Las Vegas, and Charlotte. Can you believe Corey Day is a 4-time winner now in 2026? He goes through the front stretch chicane of the Roval doing his mega burnout here as Corey Day turns that car around and smokes him up in front of the fans here at Charlotte Motor Speedway. Capping off a 700-mile day of racing, our 2 Vegas winners are also our 2 Charlotte winners. Chase Briscoe did it earlier in the Bank of America 400, and Corey Day is not going to leave any rubber on the treads of those Goodyear tires.
2: Right, 2 races ago, Corey Day was 92 points out of the points lead. He wins 2 races, and now he is staring at just a 7-point deficit, 3rd in the standings behind Sheldon Creed and Jesse Love. We continue to hammer home, you want to win a championship, go out and win races, and Corey Day is flat getting it done here in the NASCAR O'Reilly Auto Parts Series.
7: It is incredible what we're seeing here. Ross, how about that drive?
3: It is incredible. You go back to that last restart, and it did not go well for Corey Day through the restart zone down into turn one. Like we talked about before the restart, they flared out to his right rear. That slowed him down. Justin Allgaier almost got to the middle. They were three wide at one point into turn one. That let Jesse Love get away with the lead. And Justin Allgaier got inside of Jesse Love in one and two on the restart. From there, Corey Day rebounded with a lot of momentum through off of turn two, and that ultimately set up his pass for the lead. Alan Cavana.
11: Well, the first thing Justin Allgaier did was go look at the right front. It was great racing, but some wall contact. How do you describe that last few runs?
12: Yeah, the wall contact was just from that last set of tires. Just kind of disappointing, honestly, to have the car that we had all day. RJ Logistics Chevy was really good. Obviously, Hendrick Indyshop, everybody, Chevrolet, all of our partners. That last set of tires was just absolutely awful. And I don't know, we went really, really tight. I got the wall because of being so tight, and gave up third coming to the checker because of it. Just really, really disappointing to have the car that we did. But huge thank you to Andrew Overstreet, all these seven guys. I mean, the effort that they put in, the pit crew was phenomenal today. Just came out a couple spots short.
11: A frustrating top five for Justin Allgaier, Wendy.
13: Sheldon Creed came into Charlotte Motor Speedway as our points leader. He's going to leave our points leader with a two-point lead over Jesse Love. Third place finish, Sheldon Creed. What more could you have gotten out of your car? Because you're smiling, so you must be happy.
14: Yeah, no, overall a good end to our night. That was one that you wish you had practiced because, we were just really far off to start the race, and we just worked really hard on the car every time we came down pit road to get it better and better. And then, yeah, that was the best I was there at the end. And that's when you wish you had 100 more laps or something to keep working on it. But, yeah, just a great job by my crew chief, Jonathan Tony, and Iggy, my engineer. Just, we just fought all night and just got one spot at a time. And, barely hanging on to the points lead. But, we'll keep fighting.
13: All right, congrats to Sheldon Creed coming home third. But most importantly, he's leaving as the points leader again. Alan Cavana.
11: P2 for Jesse Love. Heck of a battle with Corey Day down the end. What made the difference at the end of this race?
15: I think just missing the bottom and 1 and 2 on the restart. Because I think if I had clean air, I could have held him off or make him go down the bottom or do something. And I think I could have had him. But, I just caught off guard a little bit by the lack of grip I had in 1 and 2. And, I just missed the bottom. So it was definitely a challenge because I was always on the front row, but never on old tires. It was always wide open in 1 and 2. So I definitely gave myself a courtesy breath on entry and then kind of got right back to it. And the second I got back to it, it just pushed up the track. So, I think that was the difference in the end.
11: Close, but second place for Jesse Love. Wendy?
13: Carson Brown with a fifth place finish here at Charlotte Motor Speedway for Jordan Anderson Racing. What a huge smile on your face. What is your feeling right now finishing fifth at this racetrack in your shoes?
15: I knew I was picking some cars off when he said P5 after the checkered. I was pretty shocked. But just a big thank you to everyone on Jordan Anderson, Mark Setzer for an amazing call there at the end of the race. And felt like we were decently good all night, just kept losing spots on pit road. I felt like I'd pass six cars and lose five on pit road and then pass six cars and lose five. So it was kind of just that back and forth all day, and I was trying to just overcome that and do as good as I possibly could on that end just to try and help the positions lost on pit road. Felt like I was pretty smooth, but just still losing spots. But under green flag, we were super fast. And big thank you to this whole Jordan Anderson and RCR and Chevrolet group.
13: All right, congratulations, Carson Brown. You can hear the excitement in his voice. A great night for Jordan Anderson Racing.
2: In victory lane, Rick Hendrick just greeted his potential newest superstar. Lot of potential just beaming out of Corey Day as he has caught fire here towards the end of the season. Brad, a quick look at the points before we hear from a race winner. Sheldon Creed keeps the points lead by 2 over Jesse Lubb, 7 over Corey Day, and 15 over Justin Allgaier. This is ridiculous how close this championship is.
7: It really is. Next week, all of NASCAR heads back out west to Phoenix Raceway for a big triple header weekend. And let's go down to Brett McMillan in victory lane.
8: Corey Day out of the car. Rick Hendrick's here to greet him. He's got the big bell that they ring at Hendrick Motorsports. A hug for Rick Hendrick for his win here today. And a quick chat with the boss and Corey Day. How about that? Back-to-back wins and 4 this year. How does that feel?
16: That's awesome. Yeah, that's
14: You know, that one took a little bit more work than Vegas did. We didn't get to lead that whole one. So, yeah, just to put a day together, even with, you know, my mistake on pit road, just shows how good these cars are right now and how hard my guys are working. So, just appreciate everyone on the 17 so much. 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Just, man, it's so much fun right now.
16: How difficult is it to overcome a penalty like that when you have to go back to the back of the pack?
14: Yeah, absolutely. I knew with the car we had that it was doable for sure, but you can't make any mistakes coming back up there through the field. You got to be on it every single lap of the run to get yourself back in contention. And fortunately, my race car made it really easy for me to do that.
16: All right. Well, here's some really good news for you. You are now third in points, just 7 out of the lead with 4 races to go.
14: Yeah, that's crazy. That's, you know, if you had asked me that 2 races ago, I'd have told you, you're crazy. That's not going to happen. So, man, just like I said, shows how hard my guys are working, and it's awesome to see it paying off.
16: Congratulations.
14: Thank you.
16: Corey Day, 4 wins this year, back-to-back wins at Las Vegas, and now Charlotte.
2: He's gotten hot at the right time, Brad. A lot of momentum behind that young man, and I think he is absolutely going to be a factor in this championship.
7: Yeah, he's figured these cars out, no question about that, and what an amazing drive. Let's give you a full field rundown as Corey Day has won the Blue Cross North Carolina 200. Jesse Love came home 2nd. 3rd was Sheldon Creed. 4th, Justin Allgaier. Carson Brown, 5th. Brandon Jones, 6th. 7th, Austin Hill. Anthony Alfredo, 8th. Taylor Gray, 9th. And Brennan Poole, 10th.
2: That's great top 10 for Brennan Poole. William Sawalich finishes 11th tonight. Parker Retzlaff comes home in 12th. Harrison Burton was 13th. Dean Thompson was 14th. 15th was Joey Gase. 16th, Sammy Smith. 17th, Ryan Sieg. Josh Balicki finishes 18th. 19th was Blaine Perkins. And 20th was Jeremy Clements.
7: 21st, Matt DiBenedetto. Jeb Burton, 22nd. 23rd, Austin Green. Sam Mayer, 24th. 25th was Myatt Snyder. Mason Maggio, 26th. 27th, LeVar Scott. Derek Lemke finished 28th. 29th, Garrett Smithley, 30th, Brent Cruz.
2: Jake Finch finishes 31st. Tough night for Carson Quapple. He finishes 32nd and slips to 5th in points. 33rd was Patrick Staropoli. 34th was Ryan Ellis. Kyle Sieg finishes 35th. Raja Carruth finishes 36th. Dawson Cram, 37th. And J.J. Yaley was 38th.
7: We came into this with the tightest points battle in all of NASCAR's top 3 divisions. We leave with it even tighter. As Nick had mentioned, Sheldon Creed leads by 2 over Jesse Love, by 7 over Corey Day, by 15 over Justin Allgaier. Carson Quapple had a rough night. He is minus 40. Minus 59 is Sam Mayer in 6th. 4 races to go, one of those being Talladega. Ross, anything can happen.
3: Anything can happen, and that is why we love NASCAR and live sports, because we have to go tune in to the next race to see how this points shuffle is going to keep shuffling. Nick.
2: And this series just continues to deliver, it seems like, week in, week out.
3: Yes, Brad was noting, while our Napa Auto Parts pit reporters were talking to all the different drivers, how many right side stripes, the Charlotte stripe here in Concord, how many cars were scraped down the right side? And there's a lot of them.
7: There will be a lot of body panels going to charity, I'm sure, after tonight's race. No question about that. Ross, I want to say a big thanks to you on behalf of everyone at PRN and everyone who listens. This is the 14th race you broadcast with us this year, and you started doing this before COVID. Asked you to come out to Vegas with us one time, and ever since then, I don't know that you've ever said no, and we truly appreciate that and look forward to doing that with you more. It's even fun to hear you on the Motor Racing Network from time to time as well.
3: It is. It's a pleasure to be up here with y'all and even do a few tosses to local. I don't even know what I'm actually tossing to or who's listening or where we're at, Nick. We're not sure sometimes, but no, a lot of fun. Thank y'all for having me again this year quite a few times, and thank you for dinner as well. That was a nice surprise. I know I put my order in earlier.
7: You're very welcome for that also. That puts the wraps on PRN's broadcast season. The Motor Racing Network has the calls at Phoenix, Talladega, Martinsville, and to end the year, the championship weekend at Homestead Miami Speedway. So I want to say a big thanks to you for tuning in all season long. Want to thank tonight's crew, but really want to thank the entire PRN broadcast crew throughout the season. They do an awesome job. We truly have the best family of broadcasters. Tonight, in the turns, Andrew Curlin and Doug Turnbull. Our Napa pit reporters, Wendy Venturini, Alan Cavana, and Brett McMillan. Our engineers, Harold Hamrick, Ben Blevins, and Bill Parrott. Our director, Laura Beth Barnhart. Production was Kent Bernhardt. Sales and marketing, Barry Roach, David Stiles, Alexis Erickson, and Hank Lee. The senior vice president and general manager of the Performance Racing Network is Jerry Horn. For Nick Yeoman and Ross Chastain, my name is Brad Gilley. Congratulations to Corey Day, his 4th win of the season, and thank you so much for tuning in. We'll be right back.
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growled at me and I swallowed hard and I heard somebody say, well, who are you? Oh, and there he stood in the door of that shack and his beard and his hair was long and black and he was the biggest man I'd ever seen. When he spoke, his voice was low and deep, but he just didn't frighten me, 'cause somehow I just knew he wasn't mean. He said,

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1: ABC News, I'm Wayne Cabot. If actions speak louder than words, then Russia has spoken loudly. Answering President Trump's claim of a deal for Russia and Ukraine to stop bombing energy plants with bombs. Hitting Ukraine again, ABC's Patrick Rivel.
2: Ukraine's President Zelensky says he was surprised by Trump's announcement, learning about it on social media. But he says Kyiv is ready to agree if Russia does as well. Shortly before Trump's announcement, Zelensky told ABC's This Week that Ukraine wants an immediate energy ceasefire. Russian officials, meanwhile, have yet to respond to Trump's declaration.
1: But the bombs that it sent did cut power and water to Kyiv. Another deadly attack by Houthi rebels on the international airport in Riyadh. The attacks now coming almost nonstop. An American among those killed this weekend, leading President Trump to say that the U.S. is considering helping the Saudis fight the Iran-backed rebels. Pope Leo to undergo surgery to remove a lung nodule. This is ABC News.
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11: Partly cloudy skies with temperatures in the upper 50s to start our Monday morning. Generally sunny as we go through the afternoon. We'll see highs topping out near 81 degrees. Clear skies throughout the evening, overnight lows in the upper 50s, then sunshine back in the forecast for Tuesday with highs near 85 degrees. With your WECO weather, this is Amber Moore.

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1: ABC News, I'm Chuck Sievertson. The hurricane damage in the Florida Panhandle and north where its remnants moved is sometimes heavy and the story sometimes harrowing. Like from Eric Grubbs in North Carolina, his house destroyed by a falling tree.
2: Heard the alert, I opened up the backsliding door, heard that, you know, sound you always hear about a freight train, and tried to grab the dog and got up from here. The roof started collapsing in as we were running. Bathroom was kind of the closest place.
1: Four storm deaths, many power outages being repaired. Thunderstorms from what was Tropical Storm Rachel spreading rain and wind and potential flooding across the southwestern U.S. President Trump declaring he's struck what he calls an energy ceasefire between Russia and Ukraine so they won't target oil, diesel, and gas facilities. Ukraine says it wasn't told of any deal, and soon after Trump's announcement, Russia attacked a Ukrainian power plant. Also under attack again, the main airport in Saudi Arabia's capital, Iran-backed Houthi rebels suspected. This is ABC News.
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8: Partly cloudy skies with temperatures in the upper 50s to start our Monday morning. Generally sunny as we go through the afternoon. We'll see highs topping out near 81 degrees. Clear skies throughout the evening, overnight lows in the upper 50s, then sunshine back in the forecast for Tuesday with highs near 85 degrees. With your WECO weather, this is Amber Moore.
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7: Partly cloudy skies with temperatures in the upper 50s to start our Monday morning. Generally sunny as we go through the afternoon. We'll see highs topping out near 81 degrees. Clear skies throughout the evening. Overnight lows in the upper 50s. Then sunshine back in the forecast for Tuesday with highs near 85 degrees. With your WECO weather, this is Amber Moore.
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5: The National Weather Service has issued a special weather statement for this morning. Areas of fog have developed across portions of the area, especially within and near sheltered river valleys. Visibilities will be less than 1/4 mile at times. Locations with fog will see conditions gradually improve an hour or two after sunrise. Slow down, use low beam headlights, and allow for extra distance between yourself and other motorists if encountering fog during the morning commute. The Morgan County Back Tax Committee and Budget Committee will meet this evening at 6 p.m. at Morgan County Courthouse. That meeting will be followed at 7 p.m. by the monthly meeting of Morgan County Commission. This summer, the Tennessee Department of Agricultural Division of Forestry deployed 128 wildland fire personnel and 44 pieces of equipment to support wildfire suppression operations in 14 states. Despite Tennessee's high summer temperatures, wildfires are rare from June through September because humidity is high and vegetation is green and moist. This allows wildland fire personnel to deploy out of state without putting Tennessee communities and landscapes at risk. Since 2020, the Division of Forestry has deployed more than 1,000 wildland fire personnel and 168 pieces of equipment, including dozers and wildland fire engines, to support emergency operations ranging from wildland fire suppression to flood, hurricane, and tropical storm response. In high school football action Friday, Harriman fell to Teleco Plains 51-14. Sunbright was knocked off by Cloudland 59-8. Kingston Big over Scott 42-12. Rockwood shuts out Cumberland County 42-0. Stone loses a close one to Livingston Academy 24-19, and York Institute falls at Upperman 21-14. For WECO News, this is Goose Lindsay.
6: ABC News, I'm Chuck Sievertson. It's going to take a while for some of the areas hardest hit by that Gulf hurricane to rebuild and recover. ABC News meteorologist Leslie Lopez in Pensacola, Florida, where the hurricane came ashore.
7: I did get to go up with the Coast Guard helicopter, and it was really an amazing opportunity to survey the damage. We went towards Pensacola, where we knew we were going to see some damage to buildings. We saw many fences just strewn across the area. We saw rooftops blown off. We saw not only that, capsized boats. There are quite a few that just snapped from their buoys and they were just sinking.
6: At least 4 people killed. Ukraine's president says Russia is still hitting his country's energy infrastructure despite President Trump announcing he'd reached a so-called energy ceasefire with both sides. And the last Nobel Prize of the year, economics, going to 2 American economists winning for their work on models that help governments and central banks manage economic shocks. This is ABC News.
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17: Partly cloudy skies with temperatures in the upper 50s to start our Monday morning. Generally sunny as we go through the afternoon, we'll see highs topping out near 81 degrees. Clear skies throughout the evening, overnight lows in the upper 50s. Then sunshine back in the forecast for Tuesday with highs near 85 degrees. With your WECO weather, this is Amber Moore.
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10: Partly cloudy skies with temperatures in the upper 50s to start our Monday morning. Generally sunny as we go through the afternoon. We'll see highs topping out near 81 degrees. Clear skies throughout the evening, overnight lows in the upper 50s, then sunshine back in the forecast for Tuesday with highs near 85 degrees. With your WECO weather, this is Amber Moore.

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3: The National Weather Service has issued a special weather statement for this morning. Areas of fog have developed across portions of the area, especially within and near sheltered river valleys. Visibilities will be less than 1/4 mile at times. Locations with fog will see conditions gradually improve an hour or two after sunrise. Slow down, use low beam headlights, and allow for extra distance between yourself and other motorists if encountering fog during the morning commute. The Morgan County Back Tax Committee and Budget Committee will meet this evening at 6 p.m. at Morgan County Courthouse. That meeting will be followed at 7 p.m. by the monthly meeting of Morgan County Commission. This summer, the Tennessee Department of Agricultural Division of Forestry deployed 128 wildland fire personnel and 44 pieces of equipment to support wildfire suppression operations in 14 states. Despite Tennessee's high summer temperatures, wildfires are rare from June through September because humidity is high and vegetation is green and moist. This allows wildland fire personnel to deploy out of state without putting Tennessee communities and landscapes at risk. Since 2020, the Division of Forestry has deployed more than 1,000 wildland fire personnel and 168 pieces of equipment, including dozers and wildland fire engines, to support emergency operations ranging from wildland fire suppression to flood, hurricane, and tropical storm response. In high school football action Friday, Harriman fell to Teleco Plains 51-14. Sunbright was knocked off by Cloudland 59-8. Kingston big over Scott 42-12. Rockwood shuts out Cumberland County 42-0. Stone loses a close one to Livingston Academy 24-19. And York Institute falls at Upperman 21-14. For WECO News, this is Goose Lindsay.
4: ABC News, I'm Chuck Severson. Recovery mode in large parts of the East after a hurricane. Eric Grubbs in North Carolina.
5: Thank God these are just material possessions that insurance will cover and me and my dog are okay. But man, oh man, this is pretty tough.
4: After a tree destroyed his house, at least four people killed after the storm made landfall in Florida. The remnants moved up the East Coast over the weekend. President Trump declaring a so-called energy ceasefire between Russia and Ukraine. ABC's Patrick Reval.
6: Ukraine's President Zelensky says he was surprised by Trump's announcement, learning about it on social media. But he says Kyiv is ready to agree if Russia does as well. Shortly before Trump's announcement, Zelensky told ABC's This Week that Ukraine wants an immediate energy ceasefire. Russian officials, meanwhile, have yet to respond to Trump's declaration.
4: So far, the attacks have not stopped. Final Nobel Prize of the Year, economics, going to two Americans. This is ABC News.
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14: Partly cloudy skies with temperatures in the upper 50s to start our Monday morning. Generally sunny as we go through the afternoon. We'll see highs topping out near 81 degrees. Clear skies throughout the evening, overnight lows in the upper 50s, then sunshine back in the forecast for Tuesday with highs near 85 degrees. With your WECO weather, this is Amber Moore.

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2: Two teams, 10 wins. Good morning, I'm Jay Reynolds. Niners, for the third time under Kyle Shanahan, start a season 5-0. It's a 32-29 win in Seattle yesterday. Vikings are also 5-0. 10-point win over the Saints. Kyler Murray completing passes to 10 different receivers in the win. Chiefs are the NFL's third unbeaten. They were off in Week 5. They return in Week 6 against the winless Chargers. Chargers falling to 0-5 when the Broncos rally for a 23-17 win yesterday. Third fourth quarter comeback this season for Denver quarterback Bo Nix. Dolphins are also 0-5, a 31-24 loss to the Bengals. Joe Burrow with four touchdown passes. Texans get Marvin Harrison in a trade with Arizona and get their first win. They beat the Titans 26-3 to win the battle of the unbeaten teams. Neither team getting a win in Washington. Commanders and Giants play to a 27-all tie.
3: We got to stop the clock. We got to know it's ozone situation. We got to relay that as an offense. It starts from everybody top down. But ultimately, you know, it's on me.
2: Washington unable to get off a play at the end. Jaden Daniels sacked with the clock running and no timeouts. In fact, both teams had the ball inside their opponent's 25-yard line in overtime when field goals would have ended the game. Giants fumbled their chance. Ravens rally in the fourth quarter, beat the Falcons in overtime 30-23. Patriots roll the Raiders 45-17, 536 yards of offense for New England. Lions 45-21 over the Cardinals. Jahmyr Gibbs runs for 151. Steelers get past the Colts 34-22. Packers rout the Bears 31-7. Jets get past Cleveland for a 5-point win. In London, Jaguars beat the Eagles 19-17. Both teams kicking field goals in the final 10 seconds. Jacksonville getting a 57-yarder to win as time expires. Baseball, Brewers take game one of the NLCS, 2-1 over the Dodgers. Game two today, as is game one of the ALCS, Rays and Guardians. Hockey, Alex Ovechkin gets his first goal of the season, but the Capitals lose to Seattle.
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7: Extremely dense fog with temperatures in the 50s to start our Monday morning. Generally sunny as we go through the afternoon, we'll see highs topping out near 81 degrees. Clear skies throughout the evening, overnight lows in the upper 50s. Then sunshine back in the forecast for Tuesday with highs near 85 degrees. With your WECO weather, this is Amber Moore.
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3: The National Weather Service has issued a special weather statement for this morning. Areas of fog have developed across portions of the area, especially within and near sheltered river valleys. Visibilities will be less than 1/4 mile at times. Locations with fog will see conditions gradually improve an hour or two after sunrise. Slow down, use low beam headlights, and allow for extra distance between yourself and other motorists if encountering fog during the morning commute. The Morgan County Back Tax Committee and Budget Committee will meet this evening at 6 p.m. at Morgan County Courthouse. That meeting will be followed at 7 p.m. by the monthly meeting of Morgan County Commission. This summer, the Tennessee Department of Agricultural Division of Forestry deployed 128 wildland fire personnel and 44 pieces of equipment to support wildfire suppression operations in 14 states. Despite Tennessee's high summer temperatures, wildfires are rare from June through September because humidity is high and vegetation is green and moist. This allows wildland fire personnel to deploy out of state without putting Tennessee communities and landscapes at risk. Since 2020, the Division of Forestry has deployed more than 1,000 wildland fire personnel and 168 pieces of equipment, including dozers and wildland fire engines, to support emergency operations ranging from wildland fire suppression to flood, hurricane, and tropical storm response. In high school football action Friday, Harriman fell to Teleco Plains 51-14. Sunbright was knocked off by Cloudland 59-8. Kingston big over Scott 42-12. Rockwood shuts out Cumberland County 42-0. Stone loses a close one to Livingston Academy 24-19. And York Institute falls at Upperman 21-14. For WECO News, this is Goose Lindsay.
4: ABC News, I'm Chuck Severson. Recovery mode in large parts of the east after a hurricane. Eric Grubbs in North Carolina.
5: Thank God these are just material possessions that insurance will cover and me and my dog are okay. But man, oh man, this is pretty tough.
4: After tree destroyed his house, at least four people killed after the storm made landfall in Florida. The remnants moved up the East Coast over the weekend. President Trump declaring a so-called energy ceasefire between Russia and Ukraine. ABC's Patrick Reaval.
6: Ukraine's President Zelensky says he was surprised by Trump's announcement, learning about it on social media. But he says Kyiv is ready to agree if Russia does as well. Shortly before Trump's announcement, Zelensky told ABC's This Week that Ukraine wants an immediate energy ceasefire. Russian officials, meanwhile, have yet to respond to Trump's declaration.
4: So far, the attacks have not stopped. Final Nobel Prize of the Year, economics, going to two Americans. This is ABC News.
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14: Extremely dense fog with temperatures in the 50s to start our Monday morning. Generally sunny as we go through the afternoon, we'll see highs topping out near 81 degrees. Clear skies throughout the evening, overnight lows in the upper 50s, then sunshine back in the forecast for Tuesday with highs near 85 degrees. With your WECO weather, this is Amber Moore.

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4: This is State Representative Ed Butler. 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I have fought for District 41 for the last 4 years and will continue to work for the folks of District 41. This is State Representative Ed Butler asking you for your vote on November the 3rd. 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
2: And a good Monday morning, everyone. Goose Lindsay here, geared up for another week of Trade Time on WECO. And already got a caller ready to go, so let's get to the Triple C Realty and Auction phone lines. And as soon as I say that, it went away, but now it is blinking again. So let's try it again. Good morning, you're on Trade Time.
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3: 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Thank you. 346-3370.
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2: All right. 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
4: Thank you.
2: Okay. So 423-539-0979 is that number? 423-539-0979. And just want to mention real quick that the Heritage Day Festival that we told you about all last week, well, it got postponed Saturday due to rain. They will make that up on October 24th from 10 a.m. till 5 p.m. That's a Saturday. It's at the Stone Cypher Kelly Home Place right off Highway 62 in the Joyner community. And that's the 45th annual Heritage Day presented by Frozen Head State Park. Now let's get back to the Triple C Realty and Auction phone lines. Good morning, you're on Trade Time.
5: Hey, Trade Time.
2: Well, how you doing, Marshall Dillon?
5: Well, I'm looking for Doc Adams. I got a problem.
2: Well, I believe he had to go out with Festus out in the country there.
5: And go pick up my kids.
2: So, well, how you been?
5: Anybody up in that area up toward New River or Oneida or anywhere up in their hotel? Got any old bottles, soda bottles? I'm a player on them, cash money. There's two guys called me this morning trying to get rid of some cars. He's too big for his house. I just cut it in half. He laughed at me. He put it on, the Shannon fella put it on Trade Time. You know who I'm talking about?
2: Yeah, yeah.
5: Him and Tom Biddle were sitting up there talking. And so anyway, I'm interested in buying some soda bottles now. Old ones.
2: Oh.
5: And I'm a cackler, so my number is, and I tell you what else, I got a Coke machine that it runs, and I ain't got no key to it. It's made about 1985. If somebody come down here and get it, I'm gonna bargain on about $50. It's heavy. It'd bring 4 or 5 people with it. But anyway, my number down here in South Harriman is 865-224-0431.
2: All right. Hey, appreciate it.
5: Thank you, sir.
2: Okay.
5: Have a
2: good day. Yeah. All right. So the number there was 865-224-0431, 865-224-0431. Now let's go right back to the Triple C Realty and Auction phone lines. Good morning, you're on Trade Time.
6: Yeah, good morning to you, sir, and I hope you had a real nice weekend.
2: Hey, I did. Sit and watched it rain a lot. But
6: I tell you what, I cannot believe that it turned out as pretty down here as it did Saturday afternoon. It was a beautiful day.
2: Well, that's when I went in and watched Tennessee, you know, we put one on Arkansas, or we squeaked by.
6: What got me was the Kentucky game.
2: Oh, I know that.
6: Yeah, Kentucky beat LSU.
2: Yeah, that.
6: How about that?
2: That's, you don't want to play Kentucky in overtime, that's for sure.
6: No, you don't. Sure appreciate your program, Mayor. Hope you have a real nice day, and Happy Columbus Day to everybody out there. I've got a real nice small utility trailer. It's a 5x8. It's got the drop-down tailgate on it. Of course, there's lights and a jack and everything on it. And it's got the water mesh floor in it. And then I've got the two rototillers. Now, both of these rototillers have got issues with the rototillers themselves. But they both got real nice motors, good motors on them, 6.5 horsepower. I take $125 for both rototillers. And then I've got the 7 pieces of the horse-drawn farm equipment, the 3-foot and 4-foot LED lights, the ladder rack, and the 55-gallon barrels. And there was a couple that's been down to my house several times from Lansing, and I've lost her phone number, but that gentleman was looking for a 6.5-foot wide trailer, and a friend of mine's got one for sale. If he's listening, he'll give me a call. I do live in the Clinton area, and my phone number is 865-406-5684, and thank you very much.
2: All right. Hey, thank you, and you have a good day.
6: Hey, you too. Bye-bye. Okay.
2: So 865-406-5684, 865-406-5684. Let's get our first commercial break. Well, I can see a phone call coming in. Don't want to make them wait through it, so we'll go ahead and get that now. On the Triple C Realty and Auction phone lines, you're on Trade Time.
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6: And Goose Lindsay back with Trade Time here on WECO. 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We'll have all the action on 101.3 FM with coverage beginning at 1 p.m. Let's get right back to the Triple C Realty and Auction phone lines. 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
7: How you doing, Goose?
6: Hey, good. How about you?
7: Hanging in there. How about them Vols?
6: Well, boy, they like to make you sweat it out a little bit, but a win is a win.
7: I know that. I'm glad I quit drinking because I've been really drained out.
6: It might make you start again.
7: Nah, I'm done with that. But anyway, hey, I'm going to be out towards Jamestown tomorrow. If anybody got any horses or some mules or jennies, maybe some ponies, I'd be interested coming by while I'm over that way. I got to come over and pick up two little mules over that way. And if anybody's interested in any two horse trailers, I've got a couple of them over here towards the Lost Sea and Sweetwater. So if anybody got any horses, ponies, or anything like that they want to sell, give me a call, 423-572-2808. You have a good one, Goose.
6: All right, you do the same. Thanks. 423-572-2808. 423-572-2808. Jumping right back to the Triple C Realty and Auction phone lines. Good morning, you're on Trade Time.
8: Yes, we've got some hogs for sale. 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Also got a 14-foot three-bottom aluminum boat for sale. Got a skid steer bucket, a backhoe bucket. And I've got some ATV discs for anybody that might be wanting to do some yard work or put in a food plot that you pull this behind a four-wheeler or side-by-side. For more information, you can call 423-215-1461. Thanks for trade time.
6: All right. Thank you for calling in. 423-215-1461. 423-215-1461. Hey, tomorrow from 9 a.m. to 1 p.m., going to be having a big indoor yard sale going on at 210 Old Mill Road. That's behind Walgreens here in Wartburg. And let's see, it's going to have lots of fall and winter clothes, baby clothing, toddler clothes, toys, games, books, flowers, Halloween costumes, all kinds of stuff. Again, 210 Old Mill Road, Wartburg. Now back to the Triple C Realty and Auction phone lines. Good morning, you're on Trade Time.
9: Hey, how's it going that great state of Wartburg this morning, man?
6: Hey, doing good. How are you doing?
9: Hey, we're doing good out in the J part right now. 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It's new, still in the box. I got a clutch and a pressure plate, new, still in the box, to fit a 2001 Ford Explorer Sports Track 4.0. Also, I got two kitchen chairs and a kitchen table, new, still in the box. Got it up for sale. I got a starter to get a little old 1200 Ford tractor, one of those small mower type like. Also got an alternator and a starter to get a 2008 Ford Edge 2008 3.5. Also looking for a mowing deck for a zero turn Craftsman lawnmower, 42 inch cut. 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I'll buy the whole mower, just get the deck. 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Just doing a little remodeling, put a new one in, took a snout. Also got a gas range. It's about 7 year old. It still works good. There's nothing wrong with it. It looks good. And I also got a 1951 Ford Deluxe 239 engine in it. Three-speed overdrive transmission. Got good tires on it, good brakes. It's not ragged out. It's not beat up. Not a piece of junk. Runs great. So if anybody's interested in anything, got anything, give me a call at 865-382-7794. Man, I appreciate y'all out there.
6: 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We'll be back with more.
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6: 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Sound like I'm playing football there. We play a lot of classic country music there. 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Right now, it is trade time, and the Triple C Realty and Auction phone lines are open. 423-346-6300 or toll-free 888-882-1013. And don't forget, this evening, 6 p.m., you can hear some good gospel music at Hardy's here in Wartburg. Again, at 6 p.m. every Monday evening, gospel music at Hardy's here in Wartburg. And we have someone that is looking for guns and gun collections. 865-407-9905. 865-407-9905. 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
1: Hey, good morning, Goose. This is Rick out here in Fairfield Glade. How are you doing, my friend?
0: Hey, good. How about you?
1: Doing great, thank you. Hey, Goose, today I've got a utility dolly. 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So if anybody's got that, you can call me at 931-335-2397, and I can send pictures of this stuff. Goose, you have a great day, my friend. Thank you so much.
0: All right. Hey, you do the same. Thanks. So 931-335-2397, 931-335-2397. We got a Brunswick regulation size pool table for sale with lots of accessories. 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And we also have a free black refrigerator. Says it works great. Just has an issue with the door handle. 865-804-2004. 865-804-2004. And I believe that's all the time we have for Trade Time for today, but I am going to do something a little different here since Brad wasn't here this morning. We'll play Big Orange Bucks right now. The first caller on the CCC Realty and Auction phone lines, 423-346-6300. You can guess the total number of points for this Saturday's Tennessee-Alabama game. The winner this week, if anybody does hit it, will be $709.10. Let's get to the CCC Realty and Auction phone lines right now. Good morning, you're on Trade Time. Do you have a guess for Saturday?
2: Yes. It's Charlie Jones. I'm going to go with 48. Yeah, I'll give you 7 minutes.
0: All right, well, we got it down.
2: Thank you.
0: Okay, bye-bye. So that's our first one of the week. We'll do four more this week. We might do it during Trade Time, might do it at a different time. Just depends on how the day is going. But, again, Big Orange Bucks, man, we're up to $709.10, and we'll keep that jackpot growing if nobody hits the number right on the bat. But if somebody gets it, well, then it goes back to $101.30. That looks like all the time we're going to have for Trade Time for today. We will see everyone again tomorrow.
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3: October is here, and Halloween is right around the corner. I have fond memories of my younger days when my friends and I would go door-to-door saying, trick-or-treat. We looked forward to all the good things we would get from our neighbors, and we got it just because we stood there and asked for it. We have so many good things to look forward to receiving from our Lord when we ask for them. His presence with us and in us. His love, mercy, grace, forgiveness. And especially for our redemption through His blood. I'm Carolyn Anderson, pastor of Wartburg Presbyterian Church, USA, inviting those of you without a church home to join us at 11 a.m. Sunday morning at 205 South Kingston Street.
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2: Generally sunny as we go through the afternoon. We'll see highs topping out near 81 degrees. Clear skies throughout the evening. Overnight lows in the upper 50s. Then sunshine back in the forecast for Tuesday with highs near 85 degrees. With your WECO weather, this is Amber Moore.
3: Hey, Goose Lindsay here with Lindsay over at Alice Faye Cafe right here in Wartburg. Lindsay, how's it going on a Monday?
4: It's going pretty good.
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3: I'll tell you, every bit of that sounds good. Well, and then you've got me thinking about turkey. So tell me about Thanksgiving. You all getting ready for that?
4: Yeah, we're going to have our second annual community Thanksgiving like we did last year. Lunch will be served from 11 a.m. to 3 p.m. or until food runs out.
3: All right.
4: It'll be on Thanksgiving.
3: All right. Well, hey, that sounds good, and I hope you get a good crowd for that.
4: Me too.
3: All right. Hey, appreciate it.
4: Thank you. Okay. Have a good day.
3: You too. Bye-bye. And that's the Alice Faye Cafe right here in Wartburg, across the street from the courthouse. You can call in your order now, 423-346-6974.
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3: The Morgan County Back Tax Committee and Budget Committee will meet this evening at 6 p.m. at Morgan County Courthouse. 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For more information, call Lisa Collett with the Chamber of Commerce at 423-346-5740. In high school football action Friday, Harriman fell to Teleco Plains 51-14. Sunbright was knocked off by Cloudland 59-8. Kingston Big over Scott 42-12. Rockwood shuts out Cumberland County 42-0. Stone loses a close one to Livingston Academy 24-19. And York Institute falls at Upperman 21-14. For WECO News, this is Goose Lindsay.
4: ABC News, I'm Chuck Sievertson. President Trump tells ABC News the U.S. may join Saudi attacks on the Iran-backed Houthi rebels from Yemen. The rebels have carried out deadly attacks on the Saudis. Though President Trump declared in an online post that he brokered an energy ceasefire between Ukraine and Russia to stop attacks on each other's oil, diesel, and gas facilities, they have not ceased. With the Trump administration no longer supplying weapons to Ukraine, says former ambassador to Ukraine Bill Taylor.
5: The Ukrainians have been very good at manufacturing their own, giving them the capability to go very deep into Russia and military targets. That needs to increase, and that can put pressure on Putin to bring him to the table.
4: The Justice Department says it got a search warrant in today's search, the home of Minnesota Democratic Congresswoman Ilhan Omar, in a criminal investigation. Sources tell ABC News relates to Omar's immigration paperwork. This is ABC News.
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15: Generally sunny as we go through the afternoon. We'll see highs topping out near 81 degrees. Clear skies throughout the evening. Overnight lows in the upper 50s. Then sunshine back in the forecast for Tuesday with highs near 85 degrees. With your WECO weather, this is Amber Moore.
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1: The Tomb of the Unknown Soldier at Arlington National Cemetery honors unidentified American service members and symbolizes the sacrifices of all soldiers who died in war. The first unknown soldier was a World War I service member who was interred in 1921. Subsequently, unknown service members from World War II, the Korean War, and the Vietnam War have also been interred. The Tomb of the Unknown Soldier is guarded 24 hours a day by elite soldiers from the 3rd U.S. Infantry and is open daily 8 till 6. Visitors can watch ceremonies, lay flowers, or join walking tours related to the tomb and nearby grave sites. 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
1: 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I'm Kyle Rickey. That story next on NASCAR Hot Pass.
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1: The second closest finish in the history of NASCAR Cup Series racing at the Charlotte Motor Speedway saw Chase Briscoe edge out teammate Christopher Bell by 3/100ths of a second to win the Bank of America 400 and moves him within 65 points of championship leader Kyle Larson with four races to go. Behind Briscoe and Bell at the finish was Ryan Blaney in third, Josh Berry fourth, and Denny Hamlin completed the top five. Larson would finish sixth after winning the opening stage of the race and now holds a 49-point advantage over Hamlin. The race saw a hard crash involving Bubba Wallace, Alex Bowman, and William Byron. All three drivers were okay, but finished outside of the top 35. I'm Kyle Rickey. This is NASCAR Hot Pass on the Motor Racing Network.
11: 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I have fought for District 41 for the last 4 years and will continue to work for the folks of District 41. This is State Representative Ed Butler asking you for your vote on November the 3rd. 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
13: Generally sunny as we go through the afternoon. We'll see highs topping out near 81 degrees. Clear skies throughout the evening. Overnight lows in the upper 50s. Then sunshine back in the forecast for Tuesday with highs near 85 degrees. With your WECO weather, this is Amber Moore.
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8: Generally sunny as we go through the afternoon. We'll see highs topping out near 81 degrees. Clear skies throughout the evening. Overnight lows in the upper 50s. Then sunshine back in the forecast for Tuesday with highs near 85 degrees. With your WECO weather, this is Amber Moore.
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2: The DAV, Disabled American Veterans, of Oliver Springs will host a breakfast the last Saturday of each month at 530 Kingston Street in Oliver Springs. 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If you have community news that you would like to hear on WECO, send us an email at wecooffice@highland.net.
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4: 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Does that picture frame look cattywampus? Translation, is it hanging crooked? He ain't hit a leak in years. Translation, he's lazy. It's coming up a cloud. Translation, it's about to storm. And it's fairing off. Translation, the aforementioned storm has passed. Southern Sayings are brought to you by Williams Martin Deli in Lansing.
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4: This is Chuck Fleischman. I've been serving the good citizens of the 3rd District since 2011, bringing a strong Republican voice to Congress. I agree with President Trump's conservative stance on fiscal policy, abortion, and gun rights. 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
7: Generally sunny as we go through the afternoon. We'll see highs topping out near 81 degrees. Clear skies throughout the evening. Overnight lows in the upper 50s. Then sunshine back in the forecast for Tuesday with highs near 85 degrees. With your WECO weather, this is Amber Moore.
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2: Here are some Southern sayings and their translation for those of you that are, well, not from around here. Does that picture frame look cattywampus? Translation, is it hanging crooked? He ain't hit a leak in years. Translation, he's lazy. It's coming up a cloud. Translation, it's about to storm. And it's fairing off. Translation, the aforementioned storm has passed. Southern sayings are brought to you by Williams Martin Deli Lansing.
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1: ABC News, I'm Michelle Franzen. Crews along the Florida Panhandle have been working around the clock to restore power from Isaias. The storm hit as a hurricane Friday, leaving hundreds of thousands without power in Gulf states and Florida. Governor Ron DeSantis at a briefing today.
2: We anticipate to continue to see the remaining power outages that are left to be remedied throughout today and into tomorrow for some of the more harder hit areas. But I think between FPL and the co-ops, you know, they feel really good about the progress they're making and they're going to keep working.
1: In Southern California, areas along the coast remain under flood alerts from remnants of Rachel, which also caused flooding inland. The Washington, D.C. residence of Democratic Representative Ilhan Omar was searched this morning. A spokesperson for the Justice Department says as part of an ongoing criminal investigation. Omar in a social media post calling it a targeted political attack. This is ABC News.
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2: October is Breast Cancer Awareness Month, and we here at Morgan County Medical Center would like to encourage women of age 40 and up to discuss options with their primary care physician in regards to mammograms and monthly self-checks. 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
3: This is Chuck Fleischman. I've been serving the good citizens of the 3rd District since 2011, bringing a strong Republican voice to Congress. I agree with President Trump's conservative stance on fiscal policy, abortion, and gun rights. 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My commitment to transparency means you know exactly where I stand. Re-elect Chuck Fleischman to the United States Congress 3rd District. This is Chuck Fleischman, and I approve this message, paid for by Chuck Fleischman for Congress.
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11: Generally sunny as we go through the afternoon. We'll see highs topping out near 81 degrees. Clear skies throughout the evening. Overnight lows in the upper 50s. Then sunshine back in the forecast for Tuesday with highs near 85 degrees. With your WECO weather, this is Amber Moore.
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3: 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This is State Representative Ed Butler asking you for your vote on November the 3rd. 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
3: 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For more information, call Lisa Collett with the Chamber of Commerce at 423-346-5740. In high school football action Friday, Harriman fell to Teleco Plains 51-14. Sunbright was knocked off by Cloudland 59-8. Kingston Big over Scott 42-12. Rockwood shuts out Cumberland County 42-0. Stone loses a close one to Livingston Academy 24-19. And York Institute falls at Upperman 21-14. For WECO News, this is Goose Lindsay.
2: ABC News, I'm Michelle Franzen. Democratic Representative Ilhan Omar is pushing back on the federal search at her Washington, D.C. residence today, saying in a social media post it's an attempt to target political enemies and weaponize federal law enforcement. Here's ABC's Jay O'Brien.
4: We don't know the exact nature of this investigation. We don't know what exactly they were searching for. We do know they took items out of this home. Neighbors told us they heard them banging on the door in the early morning hours beginning that search. And again, sources tell ABC News that this ties back to a federal immigration investigation, but the exact details still here are murky.
2: Omar is the first Somali-American elected to Congress and is up for re-election. She's been a political enemy of President Trump. The president will be on the campaign trail tonight in Ohio for a rally in key races ahead of the midterms. In Florida, Governor Ron DeSantis says crews are working to get power restored to remaining customers as early as tonight after Isaias made landfall Friday as a hurricane near Destin. This is ABC News.
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4: Generally sunny as we go through the afternoon. We'll see highs topping out near 81 degrees. Clear skies throughout the evening. Overnight lows in the upper 50s. Then sunshine back in the forecast for Tuesday with highs near 85 degrees. With your WECO weather, this is Amber Moore.
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1: The Tomb of the Unknown Soldier at Arlington National Cemetery honors unidentified American service members and symbolizes the sacrifices of all soldiers who died in war. The first unknown soldier was a World War I service member who was interred in 1921. Subsequently, unknown service members from World War II, the Korean War, and the Vietnam War have also been interred. The Tomb of the Unknown Soldier is guarded 24 hours a day by elite soldiers from the 3rd U.S. Infantry and is open daily 8 till 6. Visitors can watch ceremonies, lay flowers, or join walking tours related to the tomb and nearby grave sites. This military moment has been brought to you by American Legion Post 149 in Wartburg and WECO Radio.
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3: 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In high school football action Friday, Harriman fell to Teleco Plains 51-14. Sunbright was knocked off by Cloudland 59-8. Kingston Big over Scott 42-12. Rockwood shuts out Cumberland County 42-0. Stone loses a close one to Livingston Academy 24-19. And York Institute falls at Upperman 21-14. For WECO News, this is Goose Lindsay.
4: ABC News, I'm Michelle Franzen. The Washington, D.C. residence of Democratic Representative Ilhan Omar searched today, a Justice Department spokesperson, calling it part of an ongoing criminal investigation. Omar, in a statement, says it's an attempt to target political enemies. ABC's Jay O'Brien says Democratic leaders are also speaking out.
5: It says, quote, the Trump administration's raid on Congresswoman Ilhan Omar's home is deeply disturbing and raises serious questions about the continued corrupt weaponization of the federal government against Donald Trump's adversaries. That's from Hakeem Jeffries, the top Democrat in the House, as well as the other two top Democrats in that chamber.
4: The New York Port Authority says officers arrested Selma Blair on a Delta flight last night after the actress allegedly became physically abusive. She's facing charges. The pilots on ATC.com informing air traffic controller ahead of that landing that one person had a bloody nose and another had bite marks. Her representative in a statement says she experienced a medical emergency that led to the alleged conduct. This is ABC News.
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3: Clear skies throughout the evening, overnight lows in the upper 50s, then sunshine back in the forecast for Tuesday with highs near 85 degrees. With your WECO weather, this is Amber Moore.
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8: Clear skies throughout the evening, overnight lows in the upper 50s, then sunshine back in the forecast for Tuesday with highs near 85 degrees. With your WECO weather, this is Amber Moore.
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1: ABC News, I'm Michelle Franzen. The Washington, D.C. residence of Democratic Representative Ilhan Omar searched today, a Justice Department spokesperson, calling it part of an ongoing criminal investigation. Omar, in a statement, says it's an attempt to target political enemies. ABC's Jay O'Brien says Democratic leaders are also speaking out.
2: It says, quote, the Trump administration's raid on Congresswoman Ilhan Omar's home is deeply disturbing and raises serious questions about the continued corrupt weaponization of the federal government against Donald Trump's adversaries. That's from Hakeem Jeffries, the top Democrat in the House, as well as the other two top Democrats in that chamber.
1: The New York Port Authority says officers arrested Selma Blair on a Delta flight last night after the actress allegedly became physically abusive. She's facing charges. The pilots on ATC.com informing air traffic controller ahead of that landing that one person had a bloody nose and another had bite marks. Her representative in a statement says she experienced a medical emergency that led to the alleged conduct. This is ABC News.
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13: Clear skies throughout the evening, overnight lows in the upper 50s, then sunshine back in the forecast for Tuesday with highs near 85 degrees. With your WECO weather,

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4: 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Translation, he's lazy. 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And it's fairing off. 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
9: Clear skies throughout the evening, overnight lows in the upper 50s, then sunshine back in the forecast for Tuesday with highs near 85 degrees. With your WECO weather, this is Amber Moore.

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That sunset cliffs by the sea in the night rolled in. 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

0: went off last, but it was a full day. It was very fulfilling. Weather was beautiful, and two interesting finishes to the races. Alexis Erickson and David Stiles are with me. Later on, we will hear from the race winner, Chase Briscoe, who was nice enough to come by the studios. And we'll also visit with Doug Turnbull and Nick Yeoman, a couple of announcers from the PRN team. Guys, I'll ask you the question that I asked Nick and Doug a little bit earlier. What is your biggest takeaway from the Bank of America 400? Alexis, I'll start with you.
1: Well, I mean, one of the biggest takeaways, I think, is that, you know, winning is such a huge thing in this chase, but it's not everything, because you had Chase Briscoe, who had himself, you know, he's coming off a win at Las Vegas. He wins again here, but he only broke into his points deficit by 19 points. He only gained 19 points today on Kyle Larson after having, you know, what most people would think of as an amazing day, two amazing days in a row for the last 2 weeks. And he has made up a lot of ground, but he's still, you know, pretty far out of contention. So with Kyle Larson being able to have good runs, I mean, he is going on an unprecedented right now average finish run in the chase. He's got an average finish of 2.8. That's the smallest average finish that you have had, that anybody has had in any playoff era since it started in NASCAR. And so he's on an unprecedented run, and people are doing amazing things, like Chase Briscoe winning two races in a row and finishing fourth the week before that. And he's still having a hard time to catch him for the lead of the chase.
2: The points are starting to add up, and not in a good way for the rest of the competition, as Kyle Larson just continues to dominate, averaging 53 points a race. It's going to be insurmountable at some point for the rest of the field to come back. And we've talked about these intermediate tracks being where you need to run really, really well to capitalize in this chase. Kyle Larson's done that. He won one of them at Kansas. He finished second at Vegas. He got a sixth place finish tonight, even though Chase Briscoe has won two of the three races. It's just not enough. It's unfathomable what he's been able to do since the chase has started.
0: Yeah, his average finish has ballooned to 2.8.
1: Actually, David pointed out to me earlier as we were sitting in the break room watching the O'Reilly race, he's had a little help.
2: He has.
1: And that's in the metric and practice and qualifying being canceled, I think, four out of the last 6 weeks. He's been put on the front row or close to the front row, and that is a massive advantage, and he has taken advantage of that.
2: And I feel like that aided his max point day at Kansas.
1: Absolutely.
2: Because he was able to win both of the stages, lead almost every single lap, and he scored more points than anyone else. If we continue to get rain and weather, and there's nothing we can do about that.
1: Sure, it is what it is.
2: And we continue to set the field by the rule book, he is at the advantage of the rule book, but that's just the way that the rules are.
0: If you start on the pole, Alexis, that's a huge advantage. It's almost a guarantee, unless you have a big problem, that you're at least going to score some points.
1: And we've seen over the last six races how much those stage points are a factor in how the day finishes and where you end up when, we count out the points at the end of the race. So when you're getting that advantage right off of the bat, I think that is contributing greatly to his success.
0: First time in his career that Chase Briscoe's won back-to-back races. He's starting to become a player in this game. Is it too late, David?
2: He's going to have a Herculean push in the next four races. It's something that he's done before. Last season, he was able to come on strong, get into the final four or the championship four, whatever we want to call that. He just wasn't a factor in that Phoenix race. These next few races line up for him really well. He runs well at Phoenix. He's won before at Talladega. I think Martinsville is really the big question mark. He's pretty decent at Homestead. So a lot of this is going to hinge on if he's able to ride this momentum and continue to get some good finishes. He gained 19 points tonight. He's still 65 points behind the leader. He's only a few points behind Bell for third, and then 16 points or so behind Hamlin for second. So it's possible that he can move up, but we don't know. If Larson continues to run this way, it may be a little bit too much too late for him to come back.
0: You mentioned Christopher Bell. At the end of this race, Bell put on a dramatic charge. I thought Briscoe was already in the barn celebrating. Bell comes on, charges at the tail end of this race, and made it a battle right down to the very wire. But Alexis, when we heard from C. Bell, That was a guy that was crushed.
1: Yeah, absolutely. And I think the reason why is because, well, obviously because he didn't win, but because he knows how valuable those

0: Webb's winning points are. If he would have won that race, that would have been the 20 extra points. He would have only been 31 points out.
1: He would have been in second place.
0: He would have been in second. I mean, that difference is huge, especially, you know, when he, that team is really good on, I think they're good everywhere, but clearly they're very good on intermediates, and we're about to leave this section of what the chase is and go to, you know, a couple of variables that nobody really knows what's going to happen, most of all Talladega, and to have that cushion would have, you know, he could have sighed a little bit of a relief leaving here after that, and it was just taken away. Second closest finish in Charlotte Motor Speedway history, by the way.
2: That's fantastic. Mm-hmm. One of the other things that I think contributed to that, David, was they told him, and I heard Nick and Brad talk about this on the broadcast, was, okay, we need you to save a little bit.
0: Yeah.
2: Then, with a couple to go, they said, go for it. Had he been turned loose, I'd say a lap earlier, instead of saying go for it with two to go for it with three to go, this race turns out different. And I think he knows that.
1: And that has to weigh heavy on your mind,
2: yeah,
1: too, knowing that you had the opportunity to make a championship contending flip if you just ran a few more laps a little bit harder. And Christopher Bell, he's finished second 8 times this season.
0: Yeah.
1: That has to be a crushing weight, knowing also that I could have maxed some more points 8 other times this year, and this whole situation could be completely different.
2: All right, coming up a little bit later on the show, we will hear from race winner Chase Briscoe. Nick Yeoman and Doug Turnbull drop by, and we will do a deep dive because David Stiles has copious notes.
0: Copious, yes.
2: I love saying that word, by the way. He has copious notes on where we stand on points, and we'll break all that down coming up next here on Fast Talk.
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2: It is Fast Talk here on PRN, the Performance Racing Network. I'm Doug Rice, joined by Alexis Erickson and David Stiles. And we were talking during the break, David, just about the remarkable numbers that Kyle Larson has put up. Everybody else in golf parlance has had a bogey, or they've put a ball in the water, or they double bogeyed. Not for Kyle Larson. He is shooting below par.
1: Yeah, and he's gained the most spots out of any driver in the chase format, and he catapulted himself from below fifth into first, and ever since then he's set sail and he's not looking back at all. If you're a Viking type historian fan, he's burning the boats. There's no way that if you continue to run at the clip that you're running at currently that you're going to be able to catch him unless you go and win a number of these races in a row. And he has bad finishes because he has not had any mulligans used so far, and everybody else has. So it's just one of these deals where he's just outperforming the rest of the field, and no matter what they do, he's going to be extremely hard to catch.
0: Now, I think both Denny Hamlin and Christopher Bell, they're at an average of 50 points back. Bell is 51. Denny Hamlin is 49. I feel like they could win a couple races and be in it. For sure.
9: If Larson struggles.
0: I don't think he has to struggle.
9: Really?
0: For them. Okay. For those two. Just because of the fact that, I mean, when you think about the amount of points you make up, If they have really good races, if they have max points days, which both Bell definitely could.
9: Yes.
0: And Hamlin, you know, he's obviously in a rough patch right now. He's not racing like that team is not racing like they raced in the summer stretch and leading up to the chase. But I also believe that he's a driver who could turn, and that team is somebody who could turn it around at any moment. We're getting ready to go to different type racetrack. We're not at the intermediates where he struggled the last few weeks, or not necessarily struggled, but just not been what we expect Denny Hamlin to be. And so with that said, I think they could potentially catch him without needing him to falter. Anybody else, I think, needs Kyle Larson to have a hiccup.
9: If he continues an average finish of 2.8, I don't know that you're going to catch him unless you win every race left.
1: I mean, if he keeps averaging 53 points a race,
9: that don't leave a lot.
1: There's no more points for anybody else. I think the window for Hamlin is starting to close slightly. If he does not have something to turn it around soon, because we expected him to be good over these last three races, and he didn't capitalize the way that he needed to. And so everyone else ran a little bit better than he did, even though he's still in second place. I think that window is starting to shrink, and the margin for error is getting very slim.
9: Talking about Denny Hamlin, the last two races, huge gaffes. Vegas, he's running third or fourth, closing in on the end of the first stage. He's going to outscore Larson. Spins out all by himself, tears up his race car. Day's gone. At Charlotte, they're okay, but they come in and the pit crew lets a tire roll into somebody else's pit stall. They get called for, you know, a safety violation. And after that, that was that.
1: And then they spent a number of minutes trying to measure their pit stall, saying that it was shorter than it should be, and that's just a losing argument. You're not going to win that argument. And so it's just compounded these problems, and he's cooled ever so slightly, and at the tracks that he's supposed to capitalize at, he just hasn't.
9: No.
1: And I think the window is starting to close. And I think that the window is open more for Christopher Bell and Chase Briscoe. They're averaging more points than he is, and they're running consistently better than he is, even though they've both had a couple of bad finishes, worse than Denny Hamlin. I think they have a little bit more of an opportunity and a little bit more momentum to go after Kyle Larson than he does.
9: Alexis, are you buying what David Stiles is selling, saying that his own teammates are right now outperforming him?
0: Yeah. I mean, I don't know how you could not. I mean, it's kind of in black and white. I mean, when you talk about the fact that, you know, he had that instance today on pit road where they got that safety violation and he had to serve the penalty, that meant that he got no stage points in stage one. That's a huge deal. That's a huge, huge deal, especially when I think Kyle Larson won stage one. Mm-hmm. So, you know, there are these instances and there are these times that he's going to look back on and go, okay, well, could have been then, you know? And I mean, even in his post-race and even in, you know, how you see the interviews with the reporters and the scrums on social media and stuff, like, he knows what's going on. He knows that they're not performing the way that they need to. And somebody asked him, well, where did Christopher Bell outperform you today? Or was it Christopher Bell or Chase Briscoe? I can't remember.
1: It didn't matter.
0: Either of the two. They asked him, where did they outperform you today? And he just said, everywhere.
9: Yeah.
0: So, I mean, they know.
9: It is unfortunate for Denny, because we've talked a lot. We've spent a lot of time on this show talking about Denny Hamlin.
0: Yes, we have.
9: And there was a time there that we kind of talked ourselves into saying, maybe this is the year.
0: I do that every year.
9: Yeah. And
0: I literally do that every year.
9: And I have seen nothing in the chase that makes me think he can rally. 49 points is not that much, but he has zero momentum. Yeah. Zero.
1: None.
9: Yeah.
1: And I said it to Alexis when we were watching the race earlier, and I went back to a show that we had together, and you asked, does Denny Hamlin need the points lead coming out of Bristol? And I said, yeah, I think that that's pretty important. He lost the points lead that very week, and he has yet to gain it back or make any headway into regaining it. I think that it's just insurmountable for him, and I'll take the facade down a little bit. I want Denny Hamlin to do well because he's at that point in the career in his career
9: where it's a really good story.
1: He's not going to get any more chances, but I'm not a believer in it. Like, I just don't believe it's going to happen for him.
0: Here's the thing, though. We have seen drivers go on incredible runs.
1: Yeah.
0: I mean, we're seeing Kyle Larson do that right now, and maybe this is his year. Maybe this is the year where, I mean, obviously he's the defending champion, but he did not have this type of performance when he won the championship last year. This is a, you know, all-time great performance that he's putting on in the chase, but there are still four races left, and I can tell you the one thing that I know without a doubt from being on this show as long as I have been on the show: nobody knows what's going to happen.
9: Nobody knows.
0: We will be surprised by something.
9: Coming up a little bit later on, we will hear from race winner Chase Briscoe. We'll visit with Nick Yeoman and Doug Turnbull of PR. And when we come back, we're going to dissect some of the people that have underperformed this season. We'll do that here on Fast Talk.
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9: My comrade, Alexis Erickson, likes to say, we're talking inside baseball, and I get it. It's kind of what goes on behind the curtain. As we record this show, it is early, early, early Monday morning.
0: Yes.
9: I'm not going to try to fool anybody to think that you're listening to this live. And we've had a lot of time to dissect different things. But you pointed out during our break that there were a couple of people that turned in really good performances that we need to acknowledge.
0: Yes. I mean, you look at Josh Berry and a tale of two seasons for him. You know, he had a terrible start to the season where he had, you know, he was sub 30s in the points, and Wood Brothers came and said, you know what, we're going to give the 21 to Jesse Love in 2027. And he was kind of a, you know, left out in the cold for a little while. Then he comes on, has amazing performances. He just today, with a fourth place finish in the Bank of America 400, got the 10th top 10 for Wood Brothers this season. That's the first time I think I saw that's happened since Matt DiBenedetto, maybe in 2020. So great run for him. And also Shane Van Gisbergen. And look, we talk about that guy all the time and not knowing how to run a run an oval. And here he is. You know, he has impressed us.
9: Where did he finish?
0: Greatly. He finished seventh. Yeah. He has impressed us greatly on the ovals this year.
9: And that's the first race, David, I feel like SVG's shown up in since he got eliminated from the
1: chase. Yes. I mean, until that moment in Daytona when Ryan Preece pushed him out after capturing a fabulous win, SVG's kind of been an afterthought. But he runs good here at Charlotte.
0: He does.
1: He ran well here in the 600. So this, to me, is not that much of a surprise. But the way that they've been running as of late, it is a big surprise.
9: Go ahead.
0: Sorry, I was just going to say, I kind of wonder what he would be able to do in different equipment.
9: Yeah.
0: But
9: Trackhouse stuff's not as good.
0: Yeah.
9: Ross Chastain should be running up front.
0: I agree.
9: He's not.
0: Yeah.
9: He's not. He's a good race car driver. What they're giving him is not really good. So that even says more about SVG.
0: Yeah.
9: I think what this tells me, too, about the character of those two drivers, Josh Berry and Shane Van Gisbergen, is that they haven't stopped.
0: Right.
9: It would have been really easy for Josh Berry, after he got let go, to say, I'm done.
0: Yeah.
9: You know, he didn't.
0: He didn't. And look where he is now. He's got a full-time ride in 2027 with Legacy Motor Club.
9: That's a high-character person.
1: He also broke a record, but scored a number of top tens in a row that the Wood Brothers haven't seen since David Pearson.
0: Yeah.
1: So, I mean, that's a feat in and of itself.
9: And anytime you get your name mentioned
0: with David Pearson,
1: that's a big
9: deal. You have done something.
0: Absolutely.
9: I do want to mention a couple of names that haven't done anything this year. I cannot believe that we're here with four races to go and Willie B. has not been a factor at all this year.
1: You want to know how bad it is for William Byron?
9: Yes, I do.
1: Guess how many points he scored tonight?
0: Zero?
9: Three?
1: One.
0: Yeah.
1: It's been that kind of season for William Byron. He had a run in the middle of this chase with a couple of four top tens in a row, but other than that, he's been in the 30s the rest of the season. I'm sitting here scratching my head because a couple of years ago we were like, this guy's on the road to winning a championship, won two Daytona 500s back-to-back, and now he's on the side of a milk carton. Like, where is he? What is he doing? Where's William Byron? I don't know.
0: I mean, it's interesting, too, because you pointed out, you know, earlier that Larson really is pretty much the only HMS car that is running well, that is doing great things. And
1: the other one, Alex Bowman, who just, if there's a bad luck omen following someone around, it's Bowman, because he keeps crashing, keeps running into things. Things happen to him, and it's not his fault. But he's the only other one that's running okay. The other two are just missing.
0: Maybe instead of Bowman the showman, it should be Bad Omen Bowman.
9: Ooh. That is strong.
1: That is strong.
9: That is a strong play. But Hendrick, for the most part this year, has been a one-trick pony.
1: Yeah. Yeah.
9: And I mean, I'm talking about the empire that is Hendrick Motorsport.
1: I mean, other than Alan Gustafson and Chase Elliott doing some gutsy pit strategy and getting the lead in races where they were able just to outfox the rest of the field, they haven't been good either.
9: And I know a lot of Chase fans don't like Gustafson, but he was able to shimmy shake them to a couple of wins.
0: He was.
9: But just flat out speed, he's up front. They've not had it. Alex Bowman has not had it. And obviously, William Byron has not been anywhere close to it. He made the chase, but outside of that, and I feel like making the chase, Alexis, if you're a Hendrick Motorsports full-time driver, that's the minimal.
0: Absolutely.
9: That you're supposed to do.
0: Absolutely. Yes. 1,000%.
9: Now, I mean, I know that team is famous for regrouping.
0: Yeah.
9: But they're going to have a long winter over there to reassess, because all four of those drivers are coming back. Nobody's coming into that stable until Connor Zilich comes in, and he'll hop into the ride being vacated by Alex Bowman and his retirement.
0: Yes.
9: And that's, and I wonder what Zilich does next year. That's going to be.
1: Well, and the question marks. It's
9: going to be the same thing. It's going to be rinse and repeat what we saw this year.
0: I agree.
1: Yeah. I mean, the question mark's still out because he's still running that track house equipment. And like you said, the segment before, this stuff's not that good.
9: They're
1: just not able to overcome the deficiencies that they have as a team.
9: Coming up next, we will visit with Nick Yeoman and Doug Turnbull. And then after that, Chase Briscoe drops in here on Fast Talk.
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9: It's Fast Talk. It's our post Bank of America 400 edition, and we're lucky enough to have a couple of the guys that helped call the action in that race join us here in studio. Of course, it's co-anchor Nick Yeoman and the guy that was calling the actions down in turns 3 and 4 tonight, Doug Turnbull. It's a real pleasure to have him here. Guys, thanks a lot. Nick, I'll start here with you. Doubleheader day, you had to call 700 miles of racing, but at the end of both of the races, they turned out to have a little bit of drama.
20: And that's all you're looking for, right? Yeah. Can we stick the landing? Obviously, with the Cup race, I mean, just a thrilling show seeing Christopher Bell come out of nowhere and challenge Chase Briscoe, and with those two cars making contact and nearly sliding across the start-finish line. It was a great race. And then I thought the O'Reilly race delivered as well, and that has kind of been the case all season long. That series continues to deliver great racings week in and week out, and seeing three of the best of the business up front with Justin Allgaier, who dominated the first half of the season, Jesse Love, who's had a great season, and Corey Day, who, look out, Doug. He that's got a young man who's got superstar written all over him.
9: Yeah, he's got it rolling right now. Chase Briscoe, Doug Turnbull, back-to-back wins. Has clawed his way back into the conversation for the championship, I feel like.
1: It just when we think everything's about set and done, we realize that winning, and the further behind you are, the more wins you need to the end. But with four races to go, yeah, Chase Briscoe's right in the conversation. And by the way, this weekend reminded me of 10 years ago when Hurricane Michael came through and we had a doubleheader Cup and then O'Reilly on Sunday. So we've done this before, but it's been a long time.
9: And we had a day that we ran part of the then Xfinity race, ran the Coca-Cola 600, and then came back and ran the other half of that race. That was crazy.
1: That's incredible.
9: At least we didn't have that this time. Nick, Kyle Larson came in. He's padded his points lead a little bit more, and he seems to have found form here in the chase, and I don't know if you can derail that or not.
20: I don't know if you can either, and I think Kyle Larson finds himself in a spot where if he just continues to pick up top five finishes, I think it's going to be hard to track him down. Obviously, still got Talladega waiting just around the bend in a couple weeks, and that is certainly a race that historically can flip the points situation on its head. But, man, Kyle has just been so remarkably good. He finished sixth today, and I think that's his worst finish in the chase so far. So, like, that he's batting 1,000
9: I think his chase average ballooned up to 2.8, by the way. So. And, Doug, though, one little bit of solace for the rest of the teams is that Kyle Larson is not good on plates formerly known as restrictor plate tracks.
1: Yeah, exactly. Yeah, and which if everything goes to how we expected the chase, that probably means he wins Talladega, right? The way things have gone, it's like all upside down. And what I've loved about this chase is that it seems like someone gets a win right when they need it, except for Denny Hamlin. Okay, but it seems like it's Joey Logano comes out of nowhere. Oh, Christopher Bell. And now Chase Briscoe's done two of them to make up for two bad races he had, where he got crashed at Gateway and then where he had that toe leak break at Bristol.
9: Nick, I know you've been around sports and you're a big fan like I am. Very few sportscasters are asked to do what you and the rest of this PRN team had to do on this Sunday at Charlotte Motor Speedway with a doubleheader race.
20: Yeah, a lot of racing, a lot of laps, 700 miles, but at the same time, it's a lot of fun. So, and certainly with the storylines being with the chase and these championship battles being as good as they are, especially in the O'Reilly series. So, yeah, it made for a couple long evenings and a long night, and I'm not going to lie, I think we all got a little depressed when that mist rolled through after the Cup race. We thought, uh-oh, how late of a night is this going to be, and how delayed is this O'Reilly race going to be? But all told, I thought it was a great night, and certainly both races delivered.
9: I want to ask both of you about Denny Hamlin. This is a guy that has been at the top of the pyramid all year long until the chase came along. He had a decent run tonight, but that's not going to do it. You can't just get a point here and a point there, especially in that first round when he got penalized for a tire going out of the pit stall. And the next thing you know, in the stage one, Larson goes out, collects max points, and Denny Hamlin's with a zero.
1: Short of winning, that's the only way you're going to be able to make up a bunch of points and doing that consecutively over Larson until Larson has a problem. The only way you could pass him and not depend on Kyle Larson having a problem is peeling off two wins in the next four races or so. That's it. And even still, that's also maximum stage points, having a 70-plus point day. This was the first race, we're race number six of the chase now, that the winner hasn't gotten 73 or more points. Yeah, I think Chase Briscoe had the high 60s there. So that was a little bit of a ray of hope, but it was a guy that needed max points to eat more into the margin.
20: And I don't have a lot of confidence that Denny's going to find it in the last four races. I really don't. And he has been pretty forthcoming with his comments about, we're good, but at this point you've got to be great. And he certainly doesn't have that same form that we saw throughout the summer months when he dug himself out of that massive hole that Tyler Reddick had built. Denny knows that they're not running at the high level that he need to.
9: His teammate is. Chase Briscoe is.
20: Chase Briscoe's caught fire, and even Christopher Bell has been able to string together the second and third place finishes to give himself a chance. But I think we continue to see with this chase format, you've got to win races, and I don't think Denny Hamlin's in winning form right now.
9: I can't argue with that. Christopher Bell, I heard his reaction tonight in finishing second again. That guy sounded broken.
1: As happy as he was to return to the Oval at Charlotte, we've done enough appearances and watched enough Christopher Bell interviews when his voice doesn't hit a different octave, but it hits like another key up, and he talks like he's smiling. That's how he talked about a 400-mile Oval race here. So afterwards, to get so close, but then yet be so far, that had to break him a little bit. But they are in fine form. You just got to wonder, Doug, we were talking after the race, what if he didn't have to fuel save as long as he did?
9: If he could have turned loose just maybe a lap earlier, he possibly goes up and passes Briscoe and wins that race.
20: That's all it would have taken. And I think the thing that's so interesting about Christopher Bell is I think everybody kind of pointed to him when they reintroduced the chase as Okay, this is a guy who is just pretty flawless and consistent at all forms of racetracks, and that maybe that this format would suit him. I think the thing he couldn't account for is a guy like Kyle Larson catching fire.
9: Let me get your takes on the Chase. We've just moved it back to this format. This is not a new format. We've raced under this before, but we've added the element of stage racing. Doug Turnbull, what's your thoughts now that we're about ready to wrap up a season with this format?
1: Well, I love that the difference between this Chase and what we saw from 2004 to 13 is you have more points for winning and those stage points. And you can't just look at finishes. If you were just looking at finishes, you could go, oh, Denny Hamlin could just finish a couple spots better than Larson each week. Instead, you've got to perform all the way through and win to make up significant points. So I'm all for it. And it makes each of these 10 races count the same. And it made all 26 races before it count the same, too.
20: I heard a Kyle Larson quote that was in our fantastically produced Kent Bernhardt Open to the broadcast.
1: Oh, yes.
20: Kyle Larson basically said, you have to be good all race in every race and collecting those stage points. So I think it is the perfect happy medium. I've enjoyed it. And ultimately, listen, if we get to Homestead and Kyle Larson's got a monster lead and some of the drama is sucked out of it, that'll be a bummer. But no doubt whoever wins this thing's going to earn it.
9: That could very well happen. At the level that they're performing, he could have this thing in the bag before we leave Martinsville. I mean, that's not unrealistic. And if that's the case, they went out and earned it. Everybody knew when the season started how the points were going to be collected. So they figured out how to do it the best.
1: That they did. But look, anything can happen, guys. And there have been so many times where we're prisoner of a lot of moments now. This is six races in. But we've been prisoner of the moment. Is this guy the new guy to be the champion and all that? And things fall apart. It just doesn't look like right now. It looks like all of the attention, frankly, at Hendrick Motorsports is on the 5 team now. The other guys aren't running the same as him in the chase or out of it. And it just seems like Larson is on kill.
20: Still got to get through all those restarts at Phoenix where everybody's driving way below the apron. You got to get through avoiding the big ones at Talladega, and you got to avoid not running into the back of somebody or getting run into at Martinsville.
1: Oh, yes.
20: So, yeah, there's still a lot on the line.
9: Well, to what you said, Doug, William Byron got crashed out. That doesn't really count. Him and Bubba Wallace got taken out in the same accident. So their day was done. Chase Elliott was never going to be a factor in this race. It just wasn't going to be. And you're right. I feel like Hendrick has poured all of their energy into this 5 car now. And he deserves that, I think.
1: Absolutely. And certainly at this point in the chase, where they started out and they're all on top of each other at points. I was talking about on my 5 to Go podcast. You know, Dan Elliott, Chase's uncle, said, hey, you know, if there's one thing I expect to change in this chase, I do not expect Chase Elliott and Willie Byron to finish outside the top 10 in points. Two poor showings for them leaving Charlotte here, and it looks more and more likely. They won't even, forget the title, they won't even be in the top 10. So you're right, Doug, it's rightfully so.
9: As we record this, it's late at night after a doubleheader here at Charlotte, but what's the big takeaway from this race? What's the big takeaway from the Bank of America 400, Nick?
20: I think for the entire weekend, it's guys catching fire at the right time. I mean, the winners that won races in Las Vegas with Corey Day and Chase Briscoe, that has translated into a lot of speed and some competitive runs here at Charlotte. So both of them obviously have points gaps that they got to make up. But for me, it's Chase Briscoe coming really strong here down the stretch.
9: Guys, thanks a lot. Safe journeys, okay?
20: Appreciate it.
1: Honored to be on.
9: All right,
1: thank
9: Doug
1: you.
9: Turnbull and Nick Yeoman visiting with us here on Fast Talk.
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24: Chase Frisco told us before the season he has these races circled on his calendar. He's going to have to hold off one final charge from Christopher Bell. Bell closes it to 5 car lengths. Now 4. They're going to race down the back straightaway for the final time.
25: The chess moves are being made. Chase Frisco leads Christopher Bell by 2 car lengths. Frisco chooses high. Bell chooses low. He's going to pull even with Frisco. Pull up even toward the line out of turn 4.
11: They are side by side at a turn 4. They bang tires. They're both sideways at the line. It's Chase Frisco by a nose. He narrowly beats Christopher Bell to the line, and Chase Frisco wins at Charlotte, taking the Bank of America 400.
1: Welcome back to Fast Talk, presented by Toyota. That was the conclusion of the Bank of America 400, and we are now joined by Joe Gibbs, driver, and driver of the number 19 Toyota, Chase Frisco. How's your night going, Chase, as the newly minted champion of the Bank of America 400?
26: Yeah, definitely is going way better than if I would have finished second, that's for sure, which I almost did. I did not realize that it was that close. I mean, I knew it was close, but when I saw the video, it was kind of mind-blowing that it was as close as it was. So, yeah, just a crazy finish. Wish it wasn't that close. I feel like all of my wins have been like these crazy last lap, you know, leader and second place is right there. And, yeah, just about 5 or 6 to go, I started having the right front tire come apart and was just trying to limp it, honestly, all the way to the finish. And Christopher just did an amazing job of being able to close the gap. So, yeah, made it really, really close.
0: Look, as fans of racing, we appreciate you making these finishes very exciting. Second win in a row, huge for you, huge for your team. Just talk about this huge leap forward that you've made in the chase as we head into only 4 races left to go.
26: Yeah, it's definitely been, you know, from a results-wise, it's been a big jump. But truthfully, the whole chase, we've been extremely fast, just have been kind of snake-bitten with different things. You know, obviously going back to Gateway, you know, Chase Elliott blows a rotor right underneath us and wipes us out. Bristol, I just made a mistake with 4 to go. And then Darlington, you know, felt like we were good enough to win there and, you know, kind of ran ourselves out of fuel and then had a restart not go our way. So we've been really, really fast. Just haven't had the, you know, I guess the execution piece or just some of the things go our way. And, you know, these last 2 weeks, we've been able to do that. And, you know, we've been able to put our speed together and just execute. And when we do that, typically we're in the mix to win these races. And just glad we've been able to execute at a high level when the timing is the most important.
1: Chase, last season you guys also went on a similar type run toward the end of the year. Is there any added pressure with your team and James Small to go on another run like this in this section of the season that you're in currently?
26: Yeah, I mean, I think if we're going to win the championship, we have to still win at least 2 more. Like, just with the hole that we dug ourselves. I mean, you think 2 weeks ago we were 123 points out. So just, you know, it's just such a big hole to try to recover from. So, yeah, hopefully, you know, we can go and win 2 or 3 more of these out of the next 4. That'd be a pretty unbelievable thing to do. But, yeah, I feel like we're capable. We're going to a lot of great racetracks for us. You know, Phoenix is a place where we're normally really fast. We were able to win Talladega last year. And then, you know, Homestead's a great track for me, too. I'd say Martinsville's the one question mark for our group. We just have been a little bit off for whatever reason. So, yeah, just have to go to the racetrack these next 4 weeks and, like I said, try to execute at a high level. And then, you know, if it's enough at the end, it'll be enough. But, all we can do.
0: You talked about how close it was at the end there with your teammate Christopher Bell. I was told that this is the second closest finish in CMS history at a 0.29. Only Labonte Johnson in 2005 was a smaller margin of victory. How do you feel about like going down in the record books at Charlotte Motor Speedway, the home track, you know, for the series? What is that like?
26: Yeah, it is really cool to be a part of any type of history at Charlotte Motor Speedway, where there's just so much, you know, NASCAR history from really the very beginning. So I wish it wasn't the closest finish because it just makes it way more stressful. It may be second closest finish, but it is definitely the biggest lead blown in the final three laps. I think I had a 2-second lead with three laps left, and he got there obviously within a couple hundredths. So yeah, just regardless, it's really cool to be a part of that. It's always when you're in these tight, you know, finish line finishes, it's way better to be the guy that wins than to finish second, in these really close situations. So glad we were able to hold on, and really cool to be a part of history.
1: In that last lap when you guys got side by side, what are the thoughts or the emotions going through your head as you're racing your teammate? Is that any different than racing another competitor?
26: Yeah, when he went down there, you know, I knew I was really tired, obviously, with my right front coming apart. But I tried to carry as much speed as I could on entry and still get a turn, and I knew that he was going to go to the bottom. And when he went there, I can't see, like, I cannot see anything out of my left side, and I'm just trying to focus ahead, right? And I heard my spotter say, hey, you know, inside. I didn't know if he was, like, barely at my quarter panel, if he was at my door or whatever. And when we came off the corner, obviously I felt it, and I thought I was wrecking. I mean, it kind of swung sideways, but then it, like, hooked itself back, and I was just looking head on at the trioval wall, and I just told myself, you're about to absolutely knock the wall down, but you cannot lift. And I somehow kind of got it back straight. And I just thought at that point I'd gave up so much momentum from sliding and everything else that I was just waiting to see this yellow car go past me. And I didn't see that. So then I hurried and checked my mirror because I thought maybe he spun out. And then I saw him right there and obviously was able to beat him to the line.
0: You know, on the USA broadcast, we saw your celebration on the start-finish line. We saw your family come out and greet you, which seemed like such a special moment. Just talk about having all three of your kids there, your wife there. I'm sure maybe even some extended family since we're here in Charlotte.
26: Yeah, it's really special. You know, we've not really been all as a family in Victory Lane outside of, the Southern 500 last year. So, you know, the twins were so young at that point. Even Brooks, you know, he had just turned 4, where now he's starting to know what's going on. The twins even, they just turned 2 a couple of days ago, so they know what's going on a little bit more. And, to have, Marissa and the kids here, my mom and dad were here, my grandparents were here. I don't think they've been to a race since 2019. So to be able to have them all in Victory Lane, my in-laws, I mean, literally my mother-in-law, my father-in-law, my brother-in-law, my sister-in-law, everybody was here. And to be able to do that, and along with a lot of buddies too, to be able to just have that moment is a really special thing to do. And yeah, Brooks has been telling me ever since we won the Southern 500 last year, he wants to do a burnout in the car with me. And, you know, all the wins this year, he hasn't been there. So it was really cool to be able to do that. And I'd watch that as a fan, you know, with Kevin Harvick and Keelan and Kyle and Brexton. And you know, I always wanted to experience that father-son moment, and it was really special.
1: So you mentioned that, how special this win was tonight at Charlotte. You won on the 4th of July at Chicagoland. Does that pale in comparison, or is winning at Charlotte just something completely different?
26: Yeah, I mean, look, winning on 4th of July weekend was really special, just given, you know, it was 250th birthday of America, driving the Bass Pro Shops car. Like, it felt American. But when you win at Charlotte, it honestly, I just felt like I was a NASCAR driver. Like to win at Charlotte Motor Speedway, like that is the one of the pinnacles of racing in the Cup Series, is trying to win at Charlotte Motor Speedway, and to do it on the oval too. That's something that is just a really special thing to be able to say. When you look at the list of drivers that have won on the oval at Charlotte, I mean, it is a who's who of NASCAR legends, and to be able to have my name out of that list is amazing. Hopefully I can do it in the Coke 600 one day. But regardless, it was just really special to win on the oval here.
0: So there was a lot of talk going into this race about how it's 400 miles. We haven't run a 400-mile race on the oval in decades here at Charlotte Motor Speedway. Tell me what that was like. Did it, like, amp up the excitement in the car for you guys because it's such a more condensed race? Or did you feel that? Did you not feel that? What was it like?
26: Yeah, it definitely felt more condensed. I mean, the Coke 600, right, it just feels so long. Especially, like, you get to halfway, and I mean, you still have 200 more laps to go, where tonight you only had 50 more laps to go at lap 200. So it definitely felt different. I thought that it was a great length. You know, I'm glad it wasn't 400 and a quarter miles, because I probably would have lost. But I really did enjoy the, I feel like a 500 mile race would probably feel fairly similar to the 600 in a certain extent. So yeah, I thought the 400 was just a really good balance. Like, you still had to maintain your car, and the track still went through a ton of transitions, as this place always does, but you did have a little bit more of a sense of urgency just knowing that it was a little bit shorter race.
1: I fully believe in the good mojo and like carrying momentum from week to week. Back-to-back races you've won now. You've gained 58 points in two races. You've climbed four spots in 2 weeks. Can this be sustained, and how are you feeling as we get down towards the end of the season?
26: Yeah, I mean, I definitely think it can be sustained. But ultimately, you know, these mile and a half, so I said it before the chase started, this was going to be our little window to really make up a lot of points. And, you know, we capitalized as best we could. You know, we could honestly won all three, right? But these next 4 weeks are still great tracks for us. I think, you know, when you look at the championship picture, it's all going to come down to Talladega for our group. I mean, that's where you're probably going to have the biggest swings in points. You know, at a lot of these tracks, if you run in the top five, like, your competitors are all running in the top five too, where Talladega could be one of those where they have a 20th, 30th place on back finish. So yeah, it's all going to come down to, I think, Talladega for us as far as if we're the champion or not. But yeah, we've at least put ourselves in contention.
0: Okay, I have to ask you, how many times this weekend have fans yelled Freebird at you?
26: Not a lot until Victory Lane. Everybody was screaming it. So that was cool. It's really special to get them in Victory Lane. I mean, their company is so new. I mean, literally the guy woke up in the middle of the night, November 2024, and, you know, to be less than really 2 years to be a sponsor on a NASCAR Cup car, and let alone do it and be in Victory Lane, it's pretty special. They only did three races this season. This is their third one, and to be in Victory Lane is pretty big deal. So hopefully, yeah, a lot of people will go out and buy Freebird. It's Southern Spring Water, so hopefully, you know, we're getting kind of at the end of the hot summer, but hopefully you can still enjoy a nice cold water.
1: Did the bath feel good? I know Marissa dumped a whole can on it.
26: Yeah, it did feel good. Yeah, that was a nice touch.
1: Well, that's our winner for the Bank of America 400, Chase Briscoe, as we only have four races remaining here in the 2026 Chase. We'll be back with more Fast Talk after this word from our sponsors.
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3: off to our great Fast Talk crew here, Kent Bernhardt, our producer, David Stiles, Alexis Erickson, and they've all been super troopers. We've been here for about 16 hours at the racetrack. Finally, it looks like we're going to get to head to our cars and head for home. I did want to touch on one thing that I got to do today that was really special. I was at the Speedway today working in the public address booth with Steve Post, who, by the way, when it comes to PA announcing, that guy is second to none. He gets the crowd going. He is the Energizer Bunny in the PA booth. Real pleasure to work with. But I got to go MC an event in the media center today honoring Humpy Wheeler. They gave him the Smokey Unic Award. Humpy was a big admirer of Smokey Unic, and they've been giving that award away here for 25 years. Our good buddy Jeff Hammond won it a few years ago, and today they gave it to Humpy Wheeler. There to accept the award were two of his two daughters, Tracy and Patty. And then also getting up to talk was the Speedway General Manager, Jessica Fickinger, and Marcus Smith. Marcus and Humpy were pretty tight. And it was just real, it felt like one of those moments where you close the circle that Humpy got this award, even though he's not here to take it. It just felt right. And his daughters told some great stories about growing up Humpy Wheeler's kids. And they said he was not the ordinary dad, but it was just a really warm moment today down in the media center.
0: And that's so awesome, too, that you got to be the one to MC that, because you spent a lot of your career with Humpy as well. I mean, you guys had a relationship.
3: Yes, we did. I'm not going to pretend that I was best buddies with him, but I got to know Humpy over the years. Humpy had many sides. He was a multifaceted guy. He could be really scary, or he could be very kind and mentoring. And I know when he decided he was leaving the Speedway here, and I stopped into his office just to say hi, and he goes, "Is there anything in here you want?" And I said, "Okay." And it didn't take me long, and I said, "I want one of those jars of moonshine that you keep in here that you always break out when some senator or somebody comes around to visit." And that was Humpy's breaking the ice thing. I don't know that anybody ever drank any of that stuff.
0: Yeah,
3: because it's nasty. All right, but he reached into a cabinet and gave me one with some peaches shriveled up in the bottom of it. I still have it today, so that was my little parting gift from Humpy Wheeler here when he left.
0: We're going to have to break that open someday, you and I.
3: Only if we're cleaning the floors.
1: It's pretty stout stuff.
3: Don't light a match around it. Don't light up a cigarette anywhere around that stuff because it's explosive. All right, we head to Phoenix. David Stiles, what are you thinking when we duel in the desert?
1: Oh, man, it's going to be tough, but I think it'll be one of those Penske Fords, and if I'm going to have to pick one, I think I'll go with the experience of the three-time champion. Give me Joey Logano.
3: Ooh,
1: with a
3: Joey
1: self-serving
3: Logano.
1: Pick. How
3: wow,
1: about that?
3: That's a stretch pick.
0: I'm so glad you went Joey Logano and didn't take my Ryan Blaney, because he's the defending winner, and he's won the last two races there, so I'm going Blaney all the way.
3: Wow. It would be easy to double down on Larson. I'm going to go a little bit further out on the limb. I think our boy Chase Briscoe makes it three in a row.
0: Wow.
3: And tightens up this thing.
0: Wow.
1: I can see it happening.
3: I mean, for a competitive standpoint on this, I would love to see that happen, because that means that somebody's actually challenging Kyle Larson.
0: It would be compelling, for sure.
1: I mean, if it's going to happen, it's going to have to happen now.
3: If Larson goes out there and wins, this is over.
0: Yes. Okay? Agreed.
3: It's pretty close to being over.
1: I mean, I think the line of demarcation right now is at Joey. He's back 92 points. Yep. That's about where we sit.
3: All right, big thanks to all the folks that made this show possible tonight. We will rejoin you next Monday for some more Fast Talk. In the meantime, keep it between the navigational beacons.
0: Between the buoys.
1: It's 5 o'clock somewhere.
3: Yes, it is.
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10: 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The Vol Network's Brett Hubbs is by to provide his Big Orange rewind from Tennessee's victory at Arkansas. Brett has also blown up on the socials today, courtesy of Duncan. 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